feel good. Always face filled. 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

This man said, Martin, if you don't stop preaching what you're preaching, we're gonna take the life of your family, and we're gonna take your life. 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

I want to thank you for saving me, Jesus. 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
2: We all as Christians are called to make disciples. And what does that look like? To be pastoral, to care for the hearts, the souls of the people that we meet. And I think that's what's so critical. It's not just us being on a stage and singing and all of that. It's a whole connectedness of the church. And that's really what we believe the calling is, not rock stardom.
3: Certainly.
2: That sometimes we might see even in the Christian music industry, but that is care for every soul that God brings our way.
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0: And that was brand new. What an amazing track by the Corbins. Hey guys, how are you doing?
1: So good. Thank you. Thanks for having us on.
2: Yeah.
0: Welcome to the Artist Interview. So I've got to be very honest, until recently, I didn't really know that the Corbins existed. So I am honoured and privileged to have encountered your music and to have you now on the show. You guys obviously got quite a history. That track we just heard, Brand New, I really love it. It's an absolutely great track. And it's done with Ben Calhoun, isn't it, from Citizen Way?
2: Yeah. Ben has become a really great friend of ours over the last year. He found us on Instagram and reached out and, you know, asked if we would be open to doing a collaboration. And he just has been so supportive of us and kind of like even helped mentor us a little bit. And so we've gone out to Nashville a couple times and even gone to sing with him at his church. So it's just a wonderful friend.
0: Ben is a really beautiful guy who we've had him on the show before, and he has a heart for how can I help other people. He's really, he's not, I want to further just my ministry. He's very much, I want to help make this a more Jesus honoring place. I think that'd be fair to say. And he's so skilled and gifted. So I think that's absolutely lovely to hear that he reached out to you in that way. Mm-hmm. And it's a great track. So, so obviously it's paid off having that collaboration. And you mentioned that you went to Nashville. Now, often, if I'm honest, these interviews are in Nashville. So, or at least the American end of them all. So you guys aren't Nashvillians. Where are you?
1: So we met in Washington State, which is on the west coast of the country, and not to be confused with Washington, D.C. But we met there at college, and we lived there for a number of years serving churches on the west coast and really in the Pacific Northwest. And it was in 2019, really, when we decided, we had been talking about it for years, is like, we really feel called just to itinerant ministry, just traveling. And so we said, whatever it takes, we're going to get our house ready to sell and buy a bus, an RV, and just hit the road and see where God takes us and how we can be a blessing to God's church. And so finally we did that in 2020. And that's kind of where we've been for the last 5.5 years is traveling around the country, and I've done a little bit of international, not as much as we'd like to, but so far just around the U.S., going to churches wherever God opens doors, and singing and preaching.
0: Wow! Yeah.
2: So that's how we've been to Nashville. We kind of circle the country, you know, at least once a year, and try to make our way to Nashville as much as possible to co-write with friends and record and stuff.
0: I just realized that I introduced you as the Corbins, Mr. and Mrs. Corbin, but we probably should find out your first names.
1: Sure. My name is Mataniah, which is a mouthful. It's a lot more than most people can handle. For short, is Matt is just fine. But Mataniah is the, I guess the modern equivalent would be Matthew, and the modern Hebrew of that would be Mattis Yahu. And so...
2: And it means a gift from God.
1: Yeah. So it's the same meaning definition as Matthew, but that IAH, right, which you find in Jeremiah or Isaiah, we call that theophonic, meaning it has the name of God in it. And so the modern Mattis Yahu, that Yahu is that theophonic side. Anyway, I could nerd out for a long time on that, but that's enough of that. My name is Mataniah Corbin, and
2: my name is a lot less interesting. It's just Erica.
0: Erica. So Matt and I, we'll call you Matt, and Erica Corbin, Corban. So the Corbins.
1: Yeah, that's correct.
0: So let's find out the story of you guys and Jesus and your music and each other. So let's rewind time to when maybe before you knew Jesus for definite was your Lord, and a bit of that journey.
2: Yeah. So we met in college, like he said, about 18 years ago, and I had gone on a long-term missions trip to Germany and was living there and had taken a break from college and had come back, because he's 4 years older, and so I had come back at this...
0: Oh, I'm going to be rude. I'm going to ask straight away. So how young are you both?
2: I'm 40.
1: I'm 43.
2: And he'll be 44 this year. So so I was in Germany and had taken a year off of college, and he had taken some time off to go work in Seattle and had kind of sworn off, you know, relationships and everything. And God brought us back to a college at the same time. And day one of class, I didn't have my books yet because I was out of country. And he politely shared his books with me. And the rest is history. We planned our wedding day 3 days after we met.
0: Did you really?
2: And yeah.
1: Yeah, yeah. It was
2: so.
0: Oh, my goodness.
2: They say when you know, right?
1: Yeah, it was definitely one of those situations where we just kind of knew and it was meant to be.
2: Yeah.
0: So day one you met. By the end of day two, this is unusual. You say college. College is university, as we would call it. So what age were you when you met each other?
2: I was 20.
1: 20, turning 21, and I would have been 23.
2: No, you were 25.
1: We got married when I was 25. Yeah,
0: oh, you got married.
2: It's kind of a blur. It was a while ago.
0: Yeah, I was 20 when I got married, and my wife was 18, which is I think people think quite young, but it worked out very well for us, and we'd only been dating for a few months when we got engaged. Wow. But it's your story that I really want to hear. Day one, you met, you shared his books. You thought that's nice, very kind. Day two, had you declared your love for each other?
2: Well, it's funny that you say it that way, because he had a couple of relationships in the past, and he told me, he said, I'm not going to tell you those three words, you know, I love you, until I have something to back it up, until I put a ring on your finger. And so, so he didn't actually say it that way, but we both knew that this was definitely something special. And for me, I got cold feet about 4 months in, and I got scared because, like, I was scared of commitment because I'd never had a relationship like that before. I had never really, you know, I was just afraid of, like, what could go wrong. And the way he led me through that, like a godly just leader, gave me so much peace and confidence. And I was like, okay, I know that this is a man that's going to always point me to Christ and be able to lead my heart. And so for me, it was like, even though I knew on day three, I really knew after 4 months in. And God has confirmed that. And we've had an absolutely perfect marriage.

0: Then,
1: remember, but yeah.
0: And then he went to northern Iraq, where his brother was a school teacher, and almost died a few times. And it was so. And I was like, literally right after we got engaged, he left to go overseas. And it was just a crazy time. Actually, most of our relationship was spent long distance because of my college schedule and his work schedule. And it was kind of one of those things where, you know, trial by fire, and God just kept our hearts knitted together.
2: That's extraordinary. So going to northern Iraq, is that the Kurdish area?
1: Yeah, it is. Yeah. So it was different back then. This would have been 2006. And in those days, you had to fly into Istanbul. And then I took a bus across the country.
0: Across Turkey.
1: Yeah. And it took about 24 hours, a bus ride. And then an eight-hour taxi ride from the border of Iraq to the city where my brother was teaching.
0: And there were men who were not the most, you know, not purely motivated, trying to get him to go to, you know, bad cities.
1: Yeah, get off at the wrong place. But God sent some helpers along the way, and it was a great experience.
0: He slept on the sidewalk in Turkey because he was like waiting for the bus. It was like after hours, and there was no seating. He called me like in the middle of the night, and it was crazy. It's one of those things where I was like, "What's going to happen to my fiance?"
1: The whole thing is much easier to travel these days. The Istanbul airport is significantly nicer now, as well as airports in northern Iraq.
2: Wow. Well, you're going there because your brother's there.
1: Well, he is. He was there for 6 years, teaching 7 years as a school teacher, and well-loved.
0: He was a missionary school teacher.
1: Right.
0: At a Christian school.
1: With an organization out of Nashville. And one of his students in March of 2012, as he was saying the morning prayer for the class, he stood up and shot my brother three times, killing him instantly, and then committed suicide. Yeah. The student did. And so it was very, of course, tragic for the school and for the city, and difficult for us. That was March 1st, 2012. And the next day, our family flew out to northern Iraq and had a service there. And it was interesting because the word on the street was, oh, we're coming to demand millions of dollars of ransom, because the culture there is very communal. And so they kind of, the city took responsibility in a way. And because he was the first American civilian to be killed there in over 20 years. And so it was kind of a big deal. And so when we came, and of course we weren't demanding money and didn't receive money, of course. And we brought a message of forgiveness and of love and had this huge funeral service, memorial service for him and for the boy simultaneously. And so the boy's father was there, and it was unheard of in their culture, yeah, what happened. And so,
0: and there were TV cameras there. Like, I mean, this was live broadcast. This was on the New York Times. Like, it was a big thing. And his dad publicly forgave the boy and then went and hugged the father of the boy who killed his son. And it was just this message of forgiveness. And so many people came to Christ after this.
1: And through that.
0: It was amazing.
1: Obviously a tragedy, but we buried him there in the Christian cemetery on the hill overlooking the city. And I had the opportunity for the first time to go back this February and to visit him. And it was lovely. And so technically his body is still there. And we found out too this year, really interesting, maybe not part of this interview, but that because of that, Iraq recognized Christmas as an official holiday.
0: Wow.
1: And some other things that started to recognize more officially Christianity as, and maybe not an official religion, but as an accepted one for sure, and made it easier for Christians to worship.
2: Mm. Goodness, what a bittersweet thing. What an awful tragedy to happen, and then God still turns it for good. And what an amazing, amazing reaction from your father, and the impact that had, life changing. The legacy that your brother leaves is phenomenal.
0: Yes.
2: And I had no idea. And I'm grateful for you shared that. There's going to be many people who maybe don't know very much about what's been happening in Iraq. And there is so much of God's goodness happening, and also so much stuff going on that may

0: makes it a place that needs prayer and needs people ministering into it as well. So, thank you. Thank you for sharing something so personal. Let's rewind a bit to when did both of you become Christians? Were you brought up in Christian households? So it's when you were really tiny?
1: Yeah. So I'm a multi-generational PK, a pastor's kid. And so my grandparents on both sides and their parents were church leaders here in the U.S. My parents in the early 80s were missionaries to the Philippines for a few years. So I actually learned Tagalog as a child at the same time as I was learning English. And my dad was a pastor and then worked in Bible camp. So I grew up in the church, made an early profession of faith. I was baptized at the age of 12 at a church and of course have not been a great Christian.
2: I couldn't say it that way. He used to read books like as a teenager, like marriage books and counseling books. And yeah. God has gifted him with great wisdom.
1: So my parents, because they were in the church, they had a huge library. We weren't allowed to have TV or anything like that growing up, or certainly no video games. And so when I was 14, our family moved to Alaska, where my dad was working at a Bible camp. And it was very remote. And in the wintertime, there was, for most of the year, there was no one there but our family. And so I would spend time reading books that my parents had on the shelves and just praying that God would give me wisdom and teach me how to love.
2: And he has. He's led our marriage so beautifully and is actually writing a book about marriage right now called She is a Garden and He is a Gardener. And it's about serving in a marriage and how if he is tending to her needs, and nurturing the soil and, pruning gently, she's in turn nurturing him and nourishing him with the fruit. And it's this kind of service-based
1: symbiotic relationship.
2: Yeah. We're like, we're trying to outserve each other. And I think I mentioned earlier how what I thought was love wasn't love when we first met, and how I've learned so much more about what it means to actually love someone. It's not about a self-centered, like, what can he do for me or how can he make me feel? It's how can I love this person, this individual soul that God has put on this earth for this time?
1: Yeah.
2: And
1: then Erica did not grow up.
2: I did not. Well, so it's an interesting story because my grandmother she ran a pregnancy center and she was, an upstanding community citizen and she was a Christian, but also I think spent a lot of time on her ministry and not as much time at home with her children. And so all of her children fell away from the Lord, including my mom. And so I was a teenage pregnancy and my mother ran away. And so I was born in a different state with, no family around. And I've never met my biological father. And so, but kind of coming back to how our family came to faith, I'm a huge advocate for children's ministry because I started going to a little Awana program at a church in our little tiny town. And I started asking my mom questions about the Bible. And she's like, well, I probably should go figure out the answers to these. So she starts going to church. And then all my siblings start going to church. And then my dad started going to church. And our whole family became Christian through that kids ministry. So that's our story.
1: Yeah, and then Erica started playing. Because the family started going to a church, they had a great youth pastor who really poured into the youth. He was very attentive.
2: Yeah.
1: And he taught her guitar and he taught her how to lead worship. And she began doing that in the church and developed all of those skills. And she was prayed over and prophesied over. And God clearly, had a plan and established her for that.
0: Wow. That is really exciting. God clearly did an amazing work through your encounter with the youth ministry. What did you say it was called?
2: For the children's ministry, it was called Awana.
0: Yeah,
1: Awana. I don't know if they have that in the UK, but Awana is a children's program where they get together once a week and they have like little vests that the kids wear and you can get badges. It's maybe almost a little bit, do you have Boy Scouts there or something?
0: We certainly do have the Scouts because that was started in the UK.
2: Nice.
1: Oh, well, there you go. So yeah, similar to that, but
2: like the Christian version.
1: They don't really go on camping trips so much and things like that. It's more like meeting once a week and doing Bible memorization and games and things like that. And some of it, especially in the Bible Belt of America, is very organized, and they'll get together for like quarterly like game competitions and stuff. And it gets really fun.
2: Ours wasn't that serious. Ours was a real small town, but we did a lot of Bible memorization and fun stuff like that.
0: Okay. So that to me sounds like quite a journey. I've understood, Erica, how you got into music. Were you, sir, just Matt into music because that was being a pastor's kid? It was natural that you just ended up being the worship team leader.
1: Yeah. So Erica grew up in a more charismatic church in the Assemblies of God. I grew up in very conservative. It's not even a denomination, but it was almost exclusively a cappella music, some piano music. Drums were not permitted whatsoever. And my mother played harp in college and was an opera singer. She's still playing and is quite good. My dad played everything by ear. And so there was definitely music happening at home. And early on in my teenage years, I decided that's what I want to do. And I was not necessarily gifted at it. It's been difficult for me every step along the way, but it's the only thing that I feel like I'm supposed to do and the only thing I really, really want to do. And so if anything, I'm a testament to how much dedication and work can pay off, because I still struggle with every song that I learn. It's very difficult for me. I understand music. I went to college for music theory and all of that. And I love writing. But in terms of performance and all of those things, I have to work 10 times, mm-hmm. 100 times as hard as Erica does.
2: He has a lot more grit and willpower than I do, because if I had to work that hard, I would have given up years ago, because music comes so easily to me. And so we've had to work through some things, but he's so dedicated, and God has gifted him as a songwriter, and he's grown in his ability in performing. And it's just been cool to watch just like how his hard work and dedication has really paid off.
0: So what happened then? Just trying to find out about the RV issue, because you had a house and did you have just normal jobs that were like just your normal sort of person jobs? The two of you said, why don't we live in an RV instead of doing the normal thing? Was it because you just wanted life to be a bit more free and challenging?
1: Difficult.
2: Difficult. No, we feel like we did the American dream thing. Like we bought our dream home, and it was a huge 4,500 square foot Georgian colonial, just beautiful house. We remodeled it. He did the rewiring and electrical and plumbing. And we just kind of did the American dream thing. And then we felt like, well, now what? And we were pretty comfortable.
1: Well, too, like we always knew we were called to do music, and we wanted to do that exclusively. And we were serving in the local churches and doing some regional traveling. I was a real estate agent for about 10 years, and I did a lot of graphic design and I did construction. When we remodeled the house, it was literally me doing the work. And part of that, because we didn't make a lot of money, but we made enough to survive on. It came to a point where I was like driving into work. I mean, I had all kinds of technical jobs and manual labor jobs, but I'd be driving home or driving to work and honestly just weeping, just feeling like this isn't what I'm supposed to be doing. Mm-hmm. And I'm trading the call of God for some kind of financial security or the comfort of this big, beautiful house.
2: Yeah. And we just felt like in the fall of 2019, we felt like God was calling us. Like we had sailed close to shore, and we literally lived in a harbor. And it felt like he was saying, like, you have been circling this harbor where it's safe. And he's like, I'm calling you out into the deep. Will you trust me? And of course, at that time, we're like, yeah, we're finally ready, and we're all excited. And, you know, we start finishing up remodel projects, getting ready to put the house on the market. And then COVID happened. 2020 rolls around and we're like, you start hearing all this crazy stuff and we don't know what to believe. We don't know what's true. And of course, fear sets in and we're like, Lord, did we hear you right? Are we still supposed to go? And we put the house on the market because we felt a peace, or the house was already on the market. And we just felt his peace and we got a buyer within a month. But the sale of the house kept getting pushed back. And we just didn't know if it was all going to fall through. But we ended up closing the doors for the last time on Passover of 2020. And I remember it so surreal. It was like a full moon and it just felt like, man, this is a marked new beginning and we're getting out of Egypt. And it was literally the next week that the governor had like the stay at home issue and like it was full lockdown. And it was like so surreal, all the stuff that happened.
1: So we left and traveled out of Arizona.
2: We literally went to the wilderness. Like when the Israelites left Egypt, they went and wandered in the wilderness. And that's exactly what we did, because for the first time in history, like every church was closed and venues were closed. And we got down there and we're like, Lord, what are we supposed to do now? And why'd you call us out here?
1: And a verse that came to mind in that season, or as I was reading through the scriptures, this one just stuck out. It's in Revelations. And you know, there's a few places in the New Testament where there's these lists that says, these shall not inherit the kingdom of heaven. And in Revelations, number one on that list is cowards. And I felt like God was calling me out and saying, are you trying to be safe? Are you worried about what's going to come and then allow the fear of what is happening or the potential things that could happen? Are you going to allow those fears to control you, or are you going to go in the way that you're called to go?
0: Wow. I love it. And a minor detail, it obviously is you went and took your five children with you.
1: Yeah. Oh, yeah. We haven't talked about that. So we have five kids and we had... when we left, when we sold everything, our youngest was
2: about 18 months.
1: 18 months old or so.
2: He was a baby still.
1: And that's all he's known. And
2: he's grown up on the road.
1: And now the oldest is 17, almost 18, and almost 16. Our oldest son is almost 16 next month. And 12 and 10.
2: And 7.
1: And 7. Is how old they are now. And so they've spent much of their, you know, their childhood in the RV. We do what's called roam schooling instead of homeschooling.
0: Wow. Okay. No, I've never heard that term before. That sounds great.
1: We might have coined it. Yeah. I don't know.
2: We love to just take them through, you know, rather than reading about things in the history book, like just walk through it. So like a couple months ago, we walked through New England and, you know, we did the Freedom Trail and everything, the history of the U.S. And we've gone through all kinds of science museums. And of course, we have to carefully be like, you know, not everything that they say is accurate, because we believe in a biblical, you know, worldview. And but it's been really neat to just... Even like we've gone on hikes where we found like dinosaur tracks, and you know, just to be able to see these things in real life and not just talk about them in books has been really cool for the kids.
0: Wow. Wow. So it sounds like an amazing way to be brought up. Makes my childhood seem a little bit boring now. anyway, that's really...
1: Everybody's different.
0: That's really
1: yeah.
0: Cool.
1: And the kids love it. The kids love it. Like we keep checking in with them, you know, and we say like, do you want to keep doing this? Do you like this? And this summer we had an opportunity to stop and be in a house, a parsonage of a church
2: for a couple of months
1: in Washington State for a few months. And that's where we're at now for another couple of weeks. And it was only after a couple of weeks here where the kids were like, when are we going to go out on the road again? When are we going to leave? So
2: they have an adventurous spirit.
0: Yeah,
2: for sure.
0: They're thriving on it. That's great. So we should move on to your second track. Yeah. So the track is called Walk Through the Water. Do you want to tell us the story behind it?
2: Yeah. So when we were in that wilderness season, it was kind of one of those things where I think God was, you know, just calling us into deeper faith and trust in him. And what often looks like what the world would call foolishness, God is calling faith. And there's a really fine line between faith and foolishness. And boy, we sure rode that line, because, you know, when we felt called, we were planning to work and be able to go to churches and do music and all the things. And we weren't able to do any of that for about 9 months. And so we were just burning through the savings of our the home sale, and it just got down to the point where it was like, Lord, are we going to even be able to feed our kids? And I think Matt and I especially felt like God abandoned us. I mean, there were just many, many nights and days where we would cry and pray and say, God, why did you call us out here? And of course, looking back, it was one of the most beautiful seasons of our lives. We went to every national park with the kids. We had never even taken a family vacation before this. And we have so many amazing memories from that season. But in the midst of it, we just, like, we'd have our awesome days with the kids and we'd do our hikes and we'd come home at night and feel like, what are we missing it? Like, how are you going to provide for us? And God gave Matt and I a Psalm 77. Do you want to talk about that? The Psalm of Asaph.
1: Yeah, so Psalm 77 is a Psalm of Asaph, and he starts out saying, God, do you hear me at all? Do you care that I'm like in trouble, that I'm in agony? Has your grace run out on me? Mm-hmm. Basically, is what he says.
2: Has the Lord rejected me forever? Will he never again be kind to me? Is his unfailing love gone forever? Have his promises permanently failed? Has he forgotten to be gracious? Has he slammed the door on his compassion? Right? We felt all of those things. And I think up until that point, we felt guilty for feeling abandoned by God. And then we were like, wait a second, people in the Bible have felt abandoned by God too. And so that was a comfort.
1: Yeah. And the feeling, I think a lot of times in the church, we can come up through the church and feel like we're supposed to always feel close to God. We're also always supposed to feel this emotional, like, high. If God loves us, then, and we're walking with God, then shouldn't we feel loved by him? And there's so many stories throughout scripture, including this Psalm of Asaph, that indicates that sometimes God allows his people to feel abandoned. And of course, we have to trust. This is where faith comes in.
2: Yeah.
1: If it was so obvious, then there would be no need for faith. But the faith is God does love me, even when I don't feel it. And then he goes into, Asaph says, he has his turning point towards the end of the psalm. And he says, when he's just finished saying, have you abandoned me forever? He says, then I remembered all the things you've done for your people. And he goes and recounts how God led them through the Red Sea. And we believe that that was a historical and actual event. And for us, what we realized, and I think what Asaph realized, was that even if God doesn't do something good for me, he's still good and I can trust him because he's done things throughout the past and he has a plan and his purposes are greater than my purposes and we can trust him even if it takes my abandonment for his glory or seemingly abandonment, mm-hmm. right? Even if it takes me feeling like I have to go through a difficult season alone, I have to trust that I'm not alone. But the difficulty is for my benefit and for his glory, mm-hmm. and it's worth it.
2: And Matt Naya has actually studied a lot about the Red Sea crossing, and it's really fascinating if you kind of deep dive into that. And of course, Pharaoh and his army comes up, and it's really cool if you go back and read it. I never caught this before, but the army was actually camped on the beach at the same time, and the only thing that separated them was the presence of God. The army could not come near them because of the presence of God. And then it says that God blew a strong wind all night and he made dry ground. And I really want to read this verse from the end of Psalm 77. He says, your road led through the sea, your pathway through the mighty waters, a pathway no one knew was there. You led your people along that road like a flock of sheep with Moses and Aaron as their shepherds. And I just think that is so cool that from the foundation of the earth, God had made a roadway under the sea that no one knew was there. And so it's like whatever you are facing in your life, you need a miracle. The provision is already there. And it's like it was written from the beginning. And I just find that so encouraging and inspiring that like this was no surprise to God. He led them right to where he wanted and it looked very bleak for them. And he's like, but just wait, just watch and see what I'm going to do for you. And so that's how our family has felt. Like we have felt like we've been standing on that shore for years asking God, okay, God, we need this miracle. Will you part the sea? And he's saying, the miracle is there. Do you trust me? Will you take that step of faith with me? Will you walk through the water?

0: And that was Walk Through the Water by the Corbins. And I'm so pleased that Matt and Erica Corbin are with us for the Artist Interview. Guys, what an extraordinary journey that Jesus has taken you on, and how amazing you've been at laying things down and following him, as far as I can tell, really wholeheartedly. It's a joy to chat with you. Very encouraging. And I know lots of our listeners will have been blessed by hearing it, but I think it'd be lovely if right now maybe you're happy to pray for listeners.
1: Yeah, we'd love to. I just wanted to share a little bit of encouragement before we pray. This comes straight from Zechariah 3. And I read this week, and it was so meaningful to me. So I wanted to share it. There's this vision that God gave to Zechariah of Joshua, the high priest. And Joshua's brought before the Lord, and Satan is there. And Satan is accusing the high priest. And God says to him, Satan, I rebuke you, because Joshua has been pulled from the fire. And even though Joshua was standing there in filthy rags and filthy robes, and Satan was right and justified to accuse him. But the angel that was standing there said, take off his filthy clothes. And turning to Joshua, he said, see, I have taken away your sins, and now I am giving you these fine new clothes. Then he said, they should also place a clean turban on his head. And so they put a clean priestly turban on his head and dressed him in new clothes while the angel of the Lord stood by. And the angel of the Lord spoke solemnly to him, and he said, this is what the Lord of heaven's armies says. If you follow my ways and carefully serve me, then you will be given authority over my temple and its courtyards, and I will let you walk among these standing here. And I just love this part. It's so cool. He says, listen to me, Joshua, the high priest. You and your other priests are a symbol of the things to come. Soon I am going to bring my servants, the branch. And I just feel like that is so cool, how God says, as the accuser is bringing you before God and saying, look, he's a sinner. He is not worthy to be the high priest. And God is like, no. I've removed the filthy garments. I have put my righteousness, my clothes on him. And not only that, he says, now you are a symbol of my grace and of the things to come. And of course, I think he's pointed to Jesus at that point. And it's just so cool that, like, I don't know if you ever feel this, just like, man, I am so unworthy. And God, like, I can't do this. And for us, like, as leaders in the church and musicians, worship leaders, most of the time I'm like, man, I don't want to walk onto that stage. I don't feel, you know, I don't feel good enough, or I want to hide behind my guitar or the piano or something. And God is saying, I am calling you as a symbol of my grace. So as a Christian, or wherever you are in the world, shine bright for Jesus, because your story, whatever it looks like, whatever you've been brought through, you have God's righteous robes on, and you're a symbol of his grace.
2: Christ is those new robes, and Christ is the way through the water that no one saw, but he knew would be there. And so, God, we pray for those who are listening, mm-hmm. all who would tune in, all who would download this, that you would be with them, that you would remind them of your unrelenting love, that they would not believe the lies, that they are too filthy, that the accusations that they have gone too far astray from you. But God, we know that you are strong enough, that the sacrifice of Jesus is sufficient enough to completely wash clean all of the filth, to illuminate the darkest of hearts. And so we pray that in the unknown of the future, and things seem so uncertain, in regards to governments and policies and all of the things that will affect your people, mm-hmm. we pray that you would give us courage to stand strong, to stand with grace, to pour out love on even the most aggressive enemy against us and the most spiteful of people, that you would fill us with your Holy Spirit, that we might outpour your love, your mercy, and your grace on all that we might meet.
1: Mm-hmm. Amen. And God, and I just thank you that if we read on in that passage, it says, it's not by might, it's not by power, but by my Spirit, says the Lord. Mm-hmm. So God, I just pray that you would fill us with your Holy Spirit, that you would give us supernatural discernment and wisdom in these days and years to come. God, that you would just pour out your blessing and anointing on your people. And for these precious listeners, God, whatever they're going through, I just pray that you would meet them, that you would bring a supernatural and overwhelming peace, and that you would fill their hearts with such gratitude for the journey you've had them on, and the ways that you're providing and leading, even when we can't see it. We trust that you're working because we trust in your sovereignty. In Jesus' name, amen.
2: Amen.
0: Amen. Amen. Thank you so very much. So, guys, what a journey. Well, absolutely amazing. I'm intrigued about music, though, because you want to be full-time musician. How do you call yourselves?
1: Musicianaries.
0: Musician, which is a combination of missionaries and musicians.
1: Yeah. We feel called to kind of, you know, a Paul-style ministry where it's itinerant and, you know, we travel and we can do music. And we have done that for the last 5 years to different churches. And, you know, sometimes it's one Sunday and we'll go back once a year, and other times we stay longer and try and help develop, you know, a worship team or give the people there a break. But that's what we felt called to.
2: Yeah, it's really pastoral. So we're not going in and necessarily just doing concerts and everything. We believe that, I mean, obviously we all as Christians are called to make disciples. And what does that look like? But to be pastoral, to care for the hearts, the souls of the people that we meet along the way. And so we still will text people and write people and phone call with people around the country that we've met to encourage them to have counseling or whatever it is, and to pray with them. And I think that's what's so critical. It's not just us being on a stage and singing and all of that. It's a whole connectedness of the church. And that's really what we believe the calling is, not rock stardom.
1: Certainly.
2: That sometimes we might see, even in the Christian music industry, but that is care for every soul that God brings our way.
0: With regards to connecting with you, if people are listening going, I really like their ministry, I really like what they're doing, I want to find out more, maybe as a church in the US going, we need some help. Maybe you don't want to hear from them, but if people want to connect with you, where do they go to find you guys?
2: Yeah, of course, we're everywhere on social media, at least the ones that we're familiar with. And at the Corbins. Mm-hmm. And you can also just go to the website, thecorbins.com. And you can also go to the Corbin family if you're more interested in kind of what our travels and things like that. But so Facebook and Instagram and TikTok and YouTube are, I think, the primary places where you would kind of catch up with us at the Corbins.
0: So music-wise, you got two more tracks that I know of. So the one that we've already heard and one just about to hear shortly. Is there like an album's worth that you're close on? Is that the sort of amount you're talking about?
2: Yeah. There's about a dozen songs that we're pretty close on. We're going to stagger them so that we won't be releasing them as a traditional like album. They'll be just singles that we release
1: over the next 6 months
2: as they are finished. Mm-hmm. And some of them are songs that we've written. Some of them are collaborative songs that we've written with other people that God has been so gracious to connect us with. And we're just so excited for them.
1: One you may have heard of. Yeah, he used to be the bass player for Chris Tomlin. And he's written some of the biggest worship songs of our time. How Great Is Our God and Indescribable and just amazing. I think he wrote I Will Rise. And you know the song I Speak Jesus. So
2: Jesse Reeves.
1: Betsy Reeves. And he's just a dear, dear friend and just an awesome person.
2: Yeah, great Christian man. Just so authentic. And
1: yeah,
2: the spirit of God is clearly with him and with his family. And so we're very thankful for him and we're so blessed to be able to write with him.
1: Yeah. And then his good friend, Steve Fee, that he always writes with. And Steve's based out of Nashville. And so we've done a session with him in Nashville and then also at Jesse's house in Austin. And that's this next song that you're about to hear is a co-write with them.
2: Yeah.
1: And then we've also written with, you know, that song, Worthy of It All. You heard that song? You're worthy of it all. Yeah, Ryan Hall is one of the writers on that, and we were privileged to get to write a few songs with him in Nashville, and then his friend Anthony Skinner as well. And they're both just lovely people and just genuinely love the Lord and have been so encouraging to us. And
2: I'm so faithful for so many years in the church. It's so fun to meet people that have written songs that you've sung for years, and you find out like, oh, they're authentic. They're real Christians. Yeah. And
1: like, it's a real person who really wrote this, and it's cool.
0: And often when I speak to people who aren't signed, they go, sometimes not, but often, more often than not, they go, yeah, I'd love to get signed. In your sort of world where you live a slightly unusual sort of life, is being signed of any interest to you whatsoever or not really?
2: It would depend on what, I guess, a label would bring to the table. The whole signed or not signed conversation has shifted over the last 15 years, right? The whole industry has shifted, and we've seen a lot of mainstream artists who went independent because it made more sense for them. And so it kind of depends. I think if an opportunity came up to be signed in a sense, and we felt peace about it, then we would do it. Otherwise, as God provides, then we'll build up our own team in independently and do all that work. Right now, I mean, I'm doing all of that myself in terms of the publishing and the technical side of things. So yeah. I would love some help, but we're just waiting.
1: About 2 years ago now, someone found us on Instagram, and he works with BEC Records, and they have, you know, Corey Asbury and Tasha Layton and stuff like that. Like, they're really legit record label. And he's just a wonderful guy. He's actually from the UK. He's been in Nashville forever. And so he knows the industry really well, but he really just has a heart to shepherd artists. And he reached out to us, and, you know, he's the one who invited us to town and got us set up with all these rights and stuff. And we just did 4 songs with BEC Records to be released in the coming months. And those are, you know, just like mellow versions of popular worship songs that I'm sure you've heard. And so those will be coming out as well. And I think for us, you know, signing certain song deals makes sense because, like, if we send a song to Spotify, it's a whole lot less likely to get playlisted because nobody knows us, you know. But if he sends a song to Spotify and he knows, you know, curators and stuff like that, and he's got that open door, it's a whole lot more likely that songs will get listened to and found. So,
0: yeah. So it can be helpful.
1: Yeah, sure.
2: Absolutely. I don't think it's the full answer for everybody that maybe people think it is or the way it used to be.
1: Well, they still expect you to work very hard and do most of the work.
2: Yeah, but what they do bring is they bring connections that are pretty hard to get to, and they bring a lot of technical expertise. So they bring typically teams of technical people who can do a lot of the paperwork that most artists aren't very good at or have no ability to do. And so in those senses, if you don't have like an ability, if a person doesn't have the ability to kind of do that research and acquire those skills on their own, then it would be quite critical that they become signed with the label.
0: Yeah, that makes sense. But clearly you guys sound like you're pretty gifted in all sorts of areas. I've got to say, there's got to be lots of people going, oh man, I wish I could do any little DIY job around my house, and yet you've been capable of doing all the electrics and the plumbing and basically renovate a whole house. That's quite a gift set on top of everything else.
1: Yeah, he does all that. And then he also has all the technical skills where he builds websites and does graphic design and does sound engineering and all the things. So God has very gifted him very much, for sure.
0: Yeah, that's unusual to find someone who can do all of those different things, but I'm confident of that. So putting a lot of blokes to shame, not intentionally, but I'm like, no. Wow, my wife would be chuffed if I could do half those things. So, but there we go. Okay.
2: Yeah, it's been necessity. I think there's like necessity breeds ingenuity, man. Yes.
0: I like that. So we're coming towards the end of our time, but I just want to quickly, before we start the interview, we talked about your daughter, and I thought it might be interesting if you're happy just to share a little bit about her journey of what she's about to embark on. And I know she's 17 at the moment. Is that right?
1: Yeah. We're so proud of her. She's 17. She'll be 18 in a few months. And when she turns 18, she's going to Spain to go to a YWAM discipleship training school for 5 months. So I've already cried a few times because my baby girl's leaving and it's hard to believe we're already at this point. And I'm going to be left with four boys and a husband, which is awesome. But I'll be the only girl in the house when she goes. But we're so proud of her. And she's been studying classical guitar for the last 4 years with a professional teacher. So it's just kind of funny how the Lord weaves these things together, because Spain is actually where the guitar originated. And she plays, you know, these Spanish style flamenco sounds. And so it'll be neat for her to be there kind of in the midst of that as well while she's doing this discipleship training school.
0: I just think it was just interesting to hear what your daughter is like, who's been on the road for the last 5 years. And the answer is she sounds utterly awesome, absolutely amazing. And if people don't know what YWAM is, I should say YWAM, Youth with a Mission. So my wife and I, when we were only been married for about a year and a half, so we went away with Youth with a Mission. And my mum's from Church of England background. She was a bit worried that we might be involved in something. Maybe it's a bit dodgy. Hasn't heard of this YWAM before. And she came to visit us on our base. And then there was a plaque on the wall that said that this YWAM base was opened by the Bishop of, I can't remember where it was now. And my mother was like, "Oh, the bishop opened this. Oh, well, it is very good then." So and that put her mind at ease, because YWAM, of course, is a across the denomination Christian missionary organization helping to train up young people to go to the nations or to stay in their own home nation, but to be missionaries wherever they're found. So it's a great organization. Certainly bless my wife and me, for sure. We do have to come to your final track. Could you tell us, the track's called Wonderful Father.
1: Yeah.
0: What's the track about? Why did you write it?
1: Yeah, this one is really close to my heart because, as I mentioned earlier, I've never met my biological father. And I think growing up under the weight of that, just feeling like I've been a burden from the beginning and you know, rejected and unwanted, unplanned and all the things. And the enemy can just, you know, use those things against you. And so for a long time, I've felt the weight of that. But as you'll hear in this song, it says, "I'm no longer an orphan. I've been adopted and I have a wonderful father," even though I've never met my biological father who has rejected and abandoned me. I have a father in heaven who has engraved me in the palm of his hand. And I had a friend tell me this the other day, that the engraving reminded him of the scars that Jesus took on the cross. And it's like that, like I'm on the palm of his hand and he loved me enough to go to the cross for me. That's the kind of like father that we have to send his son to do that. Like, I don't know if, I mean, a lot of people have father issues, I think, and have a hard time thinking of God as a father, but he is the most wonderful father there is.
2: Yeah. And in all of our doing, I have been so convicted that all the things that we want to do, even the things for the church that we want to do, let those things never supersede our desire to grow close to the Father. That's the whole purpose of all of it. At the end of the day, it's not a drop in the bucket how successful we are in the church. The point of all of it is to know and to love and enjoy Jesus.

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3: Hey, it's Jamie Pritchard. 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
6: And a very good Saturday morning to you. It's Ryan with you until 10 o'clock this morning here on Hope FM. At a Saturday breakfast show for you in 30 minutes time, but right now it is Wake Up to Hope. Today we're exploring Guard Your Heart. I've got music on the way for you from New Wine Worship, Hope Darst and Canyon Hills Worship. We start though music from Mission House, and this is Never See the End.

of the overflow of the heart, the mouth speaks. In other words, what's filling your heart will eventually show up in your life. That's why it matters what we dwell on, what voices we listen to, what bitterness we hold on to, what fears we repeatedly feed. 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
0: Before that, Hope Dast and Promise Keeper. We continue our morning message, which today is on guarding your heart. And guarding your heart doesn't mean shutting people out or pretending life is easy. It means being intentional about what strengthens your spirit. Philippians 4 says, whatever is true, whatever is notable, whatever is right, think about such things. That's an invitation to refocus. Maybe today that means spending less time dwelling on discouragement and more time in God's truth. Maybe it means forgiving someone. Maybe it means stepping away from something that's draining your peace, because a healthy heart doesn't happen accidentally. It happens intentionally. And when your heart is anchored in God, peace begins to grow there too. And that is today's morning message.

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6: Hey, it's Jamie Pritchard. 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It's Friday, the 5th of June. 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
3: Yes, good morning. It's just after 8:30. Saturday, the weekend is here, and it's Ryan with you on the Hope FM Saturday Breakfast Show until 10 o'clock this morning. We're going to dive into local news stories from the past week and some of the unusual headlines you may have missed, including how a grandmother's late husband is still looking out for his family, why two men are carrying potatoes for 28 hours, and what is helping in the search for Nessie.
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3: We start, though, with music from Journey and Don't Stop Believing.

That is Take On Me from Aha on Hope FM on this Saturday morning. Before that, Journey and Don't Stop Believing. Let's take a look at some of the big local stories of the week. And disorder broke out on Bournemouth Beach this week with police officers reportedly being assaulted and a helicopter searching for culprits. Dorset police confirmed that a large disorder broke out on Undercliff Drive and officers made multiple arrests whilst dispersing people from the area. Police reported that officers had been allegedly assaulted and said abuse will not be tolerated. Bournemouth Christchurch Council issued 2,844 parking fines over the bank holiday weekend as visitors flocked to beaches during the soaring temperatures. BCB Council said that despite empty car parks within walking distance of the beach, many visitors continue to park illegally. Penalty charges are £50 or £75, depending on the offence, and are halved if paid within 14 days. The authority previously more than doubled parking fines as part of a trial to deter illegal parking, which it said had been effective. The council has also highlighted the pressure on local services during busier periods, with around 2,000 tonnes of waste left on the area's beaches each year. It said teams worked tirelessly along the 15 mile of coastline after the spring bank holiday to keep it clean and safe. Despite 250 bins along the promenade, early morning collections from 4 a.m, thousands of tonnes of waste are removed each season. Next, and a dog has been rescued from a cliff for the second time this week after becoming stranded on a ledge, prompting a 5.5 hour emergency response. Swanage Coast Guard revealed they were involved in another emergency rescue after a golden retriever named Chester was spotted stuck partway down a cliff. It came after the rescue of Tilly, a dog who had gone over the cliff near Peveril Point earlier in the week. Stickerman Dogs and a canine festival featuring foam parties, a private beach and paw-friendly cocktails is at Burley Park this weekend. Dogstival is described as the ultimate doggy party and it's going to take place in Burley today and tomorrow. Highlights include a 15 plus ton private beach built purely for dogs with paddling pools, palm trees and sun loungers. The site will host giant doggy foam parties throughout the weekend with entertainment from a 100-piece rock choir. Other attractions include a hound-friendly cookery class, barcore play zones and a Lady and the Tramp themed doggy afternoon tea. And also this week, Hope FM has released our brand new app. The Hope FM player is available now on iOS and Android, bringing our live stream, program schedule, listening again shows and podcasts all into one place. 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Up next, we're going to have some of the unusual headlines you may have missed.

you're good. Matthew West on Hope FM and Good. All that music from Honey Rybar and Child of God. Let's take a look at some of those unusual headlines you may have missed over the last week or so. And a grandmother scooped £1 million on the lottery alongside her two children after playing numbers that were chosen by her late husband years ago. The retired office manager, Rose, aged 80 from near Southend in Essex, said it felt like Derek, her husband, was still looking out for us. Rose plans to use some of her share of the £1 million winnings to move to a retirement home better suited to her mobility issues and someone on a new ring to remind her of her late husband. Next up, and two brothers will be hauling 25 kilograms of potatoes on a 57-mile walk. It's all to raise funds for Prostate Cancer UK after their father was successfully treated for the disease. Harvey Jones, 27, and his brother Jack, aged 33, will set off on the challenge at 6 a.m. today from their family-run potato merchant business in Wrexham. They are hoping to trek to the Mermaid Fish Bar chip shop in Barmouth in around 28 hours, swapping carrying duties and not stopping for sleep. The pair are doing the charity challenge in honour of their 73-year-old father, Peter, who was diagnosed with prostate cancer by chance when it was flagged during a preparation for a hernia injury surgery. He is now in remission. An annual hunt for the Loch Ness Monster is underway this week, with the search being aided by an underwater drone which will map the bed of the loch. The Loch Ness Experience's yearly quest began on Thursday this week, inviting visitors and enthusiasts to take part in the search for Nessie. There's going to be a surface watch taking place today. It's expected to involve hundreds of onlookers scanning the water around the 23-mile loch. On Thursday and Friday, the search delved below the surface as a company called Deep Sea Vision deployed its underwater vehicle, Micro Millie, to map the hidden depths of the loch. The area chosen was due to its varied underwater landscape, the proximity to the Urquhart Castle, and a reputation as a recent hotspot for reported sightings. Next, and as a teenager during the Second World War, Harry Haysman worked in a factory making mosquito bomber aircraft and gliders that were used in the D-Day landings. Well, last week, after a gap of 85 years, he took to the skies for a wing walk above the Imperial War Museum in Duxford in Cambridgeshire, which is home to the aircraft from the war, including Mosquito. In doing so, he became the oldest man to do a wing walk at the age of 99. John Simmons was the previous holder at the age of 95. Man Harry, who did it at the age of 99, has been living in Eastham Care Home in Essex for a year because he could no longer stay at home alone safely. His mobility has declined to the point where he required assistance to climb stairs. His care home operates a wish program with their residents, and he decided that he wanted to do a wing walk to fulfill a boyhood dream. And finally, a German YouTuber has retained his title as Gloucestershire cheese rolling champion for the third year in a row. Tom Kopke, known online as Toleco, beat local competitor and Guinness World Record holder Chris Anderson in the first race of the annual event on Cooper's Hill in Brockworth. Thousands of people gathered in the baking heat to watch competitors from all over the world chase a 3 kilogram wheel of double Gloucester cheese, which can reach speeds of up to 70 miles per hour down the hill. It's everyone's race and you just have to give your best, and the best man wins, he said. There were 7 races in total, with each winner taking home a wheel of cheese. The heavy spring rain had softened the hill, but the recent hot weather dried it out and actually made the conditions firmer and more dangerous for competitors. If you've not seen it before, if you've not seen clips of it before, I urge you, go and have a look. It's hilarious, at the same time, quite scary. You

0: 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That is Ruby.
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Greedy Kingdom on Hope FM and Rescue Me. Good morning, it's Saturday. It's Ryan with you until 10 o'clock this morning, Saturday the 30th of May, nearly the end of May already, at which point at 10 o'clock the Dorset Youth for Christ crew are going to take over with Resound Radio, that in a hour's time for you. But here on the Saturday Breakfast Show this hour, we're going to take a look at all the new music hitting the Hope FM airwaves this week. I'll give you the exclusive play of next week's track of the week and our breakfast challenge as well for you in a few minutes' time after this one from Jason Mraz.

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0: Well, it's time now for our Breakfast Challenge. It's a reverse song. It sounds like this.

Do you recognise it? It's our breakfast challenge. It's our reverse song. You can send us a WhatsApp message. 01202 777 321 is the number to send a WhatsApp to if you think you recognise it. It's our breakfast challenge, our reverse song.

0: 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If you think you recognise it, 01202 777 321 is the number to send us a WhatsApp message. 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
0: 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It's called

from Van Buren, and that is called After Thought. Before that, Ren Collective and Evergreen. The morning calls me close. That's not it for new music this week, though. There's also new music from Hannah Maria. It's called I

So that's some of the new music you'll hear this week here on Hope FM. Rachel DeLong, Gable Price and Friends, Bodie, Megan Woods. Those two songs we played for you in full from Van Buren and Ren Collective. And also Hannah Maria, and I Give It All to You. And Hannah Maria, in fact, is going to be supporting our Track of the Week artist this coming week.

0: week, who's Jamie Pritchard, our brand new track of the week. It's called Already in the Promised Land. Jamie has a new EP coming out on this week, and has an EP launch party that's going to be taking place in the Lantern Church, which is over in BH21 area. It's going to be on the 5th of June, doors open at 7 p.m. with support from Hannah Maria. And Jamie Pritchard, like I said, is our brand new track of the week.
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2: Hi, this is Jamie Pritchard, and my song Already in the Promised Land, featuring Nate Gardner, is Hope FM's track of the week. Years ago, I heard a preacher say that the day their life turned around was 2,000 years ago when Jesus rolled that stone away. And it made me think how we as believers are standing in the promised land of the fulfillment of God's promise in Jesus to bring salvation, to bring freedom, and to bring hope to our lives. And so this is a song all about standing in that freedom and that identity that has been won for us by Jesus.

0: That is Jamie Pritchard, our track of the week, our new track of the week, called Already in the Promised Land. He's got a new EP called Lost and Found out this week. 5th of June has an EP launch party at the Lantern Church over in Merley, a night of live music to celebrate the launch of the EP, with live band and support from Hannah Maria, another artist you'll hear across the station this week, with new music out from her. Right, the answer to our breakfast challenge is on the way for you in a few minutes' time.
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0: Good morning! Let's remind you how it sounds. It sounds a little bit like this.

0: is how it sounds this morning. It's our breakfast challenge. It's our reverse song. Do you recognise it? If you do, you can send us a WhatsApp message 01202 777 321. The answer comes for you next.
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3: Hey, it's Jamie Pritchard. 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It's Friday, the 5th of June. 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
0: Go. Right, it's time to give the answer to today's Breakfast Challenge. It was our reverse song that sounded a little bit like this.

That is how it sounded this morning. Did you recognise it? It was our reverse song in our breakfast challenge. Well, the correct answer I was looking for this morning was indeed...

This morning's breakfast challenge. Well done to those who got in contact. Got the answer correct this morning. And here it is now for you in full. Jackson 5, not in reverse. It is I Want You Back.

The correct answer to today's breakfast challenge was indeed Jackson 5 and I Want You Back. Well done to those who got in contact, got the answer correct this morning for our breakfast challenge. Right, on the way, we're heading back in time for our breakfast rewind track. Heading back to this day, 2005. That comes for you after CeCe Winans.

0: That is Stars Go Dim on Hope FM and Mama Don't Lie. Before that, Cece Winans and Worthy of It All. I've got music on the way from the current number one in the Hope 20 chart for you in a few minutes.
1: Breakfast Rewind.
0: But right now, it's time for the Breakfast Rewind track, where we're heading back to this day, 2005, when Coldplay's new album, X and Y, was illegally put on the internet a week before it was released in the UK and America. The leak took place on the day that copies were sent to UK radio stations and the day before it went on sale in Japan. There was multitudes of security measures around the release, including hosting album playbacks at Abbey Road Studios for journalists instead of sending them copies of the album, and any CDs that were sent out were labelled with a false name, the Fir Trees, to throw would-be pirates off the scent. However, it still happened, and this day, X and Y was legally put on the internet a week before its release in 2005. It features songs such as Talk, Fix You, and this one, Speed of Sound.

Be the Sound on Hope FM on a Saturday morning. It's Ryan with you until 10 o'clock this morning. That was our Breakfast Rewind track, This Day 2005, Coldplay's album X and Y, a week before its release in the UK and America, was put on the internet illegally after multitudes of things for them to try and stop that from happening. It still happened. It featured that song, Speed of Sound, as well as Fix You and Talk, among many others. Right, this is the current number one in the Hope 20 chart from Peter Burton featuring Matthew West. Is Where Would I Be?

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Nearly it for me this morning, but up next at 10 o'clock, Dorset Youth for Christ crew take over with Resound Radio. At midday, you can join Derek Damon as he travels back in time to bring you music from the pioneers of contemporary Christian music in the early years. At 2, it's another chance to hear the Hope 20 chart show with Dan and Gordon counting down this week's top 20 contemporary Christian music songs. We did just play the current number one in the Hope 20 chart. You can hear the full 20 at 2. At 4, the Sensational 70s with Derek Pipe as he takes you on a journey through the classics of the 1970s. At 5, he continues with the Rock and Roll Hour, taking you on a trip through the classic sounds of 50s rock and roll. The specialist music continues at 6 when Brian Mentor brings you an hour of classic soul and Motown sounds. And then from 7 o'clock, it is the DJ 70 times 70 chart show from 7. 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Final song from me comes from Blossoms. This is Charlemagne.

0: Blossoms and Charlemagne. That is it from me this morning. I'll be back again next Saturday from 8. Don't go anywhere. 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
5: From the Sky News Centre at 10. Donald Trump's outlined his demands for Iran as he held talks with his national security advisers on ending the war. Iranian officials say a final understanding has not been reached with its nuclear program and the Strait of Hormuz key discussion points. US Defense Secretary Pete Hegseth's been speaking at a defense summit in Singapore.
6: We still have global obligations to ensure that, say, Iran doesn't get a nuclear weapon. We're supercharging our defense industrial base so that we're building 2x, 3x, 4x the munitions. Status as of right now is that any deal will be a good deal.
5: A teenager has been charged with the murder of a 15-year-old boy in East London. Brian David Saldarriaga was found with stab wounds following reports of disorder in Hackney on Monday. Younger women who suffer from insomnia are up to three times more likely to develop some types of cancer. Researchers in America found those aged under 50 who sleep badly were at a higher risk of being diagnosed with breast cancer in the next 5 years, while there's a 57% increased chance of ovarian cancer. Emma Birchley has more.
7: It's thought that insomnia could be disrupting hormone levels. Interestingly, though, no significant link for men with hormone-related cancers, so testicular, for example, prostate. But both sexes have increased risk of bowel cancer.
5: Universal Music Group has rejected an estimated £48 billion takeover offer. It was made by stakeholder investment company Pershing Square, but the entertainment giant says the deal was not in the best interests of shareholders, artists and songwriters. Novak Djokovic admitted he ran out of gas as he was knocked out of the French Open tennis. He was beaten by teenager Joao Fonseca in five sets last night. And Arsenal are hoping to achieve European success for a title which, until now, has remained out of reach. The club take on PSG in the Champions League final tonight. That's the latest. I'm Kat Suave.
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8: Good morning and welcome to Resound Radio on what is a slightly cloudy day compared to the rest of the half term we had. My name is Sam, and I'll be here for the next hour bringing you Resound Radio like I'm here every Saturday. I wasn't here last Saturday, that was a mixtape. And I am going to be here next Saturday. So for the next couple of Saturdays, I will be here. But I'm not on my own today. We have got Connor in the studio. Say hello, Connor.
9: Good morning, Sam.
8: Connor is one of the new members of the team. Well, she doesn't know she's a new member of the team yet. She thinks she's just visiting today, but she'll be back. They always come back. But what is Resound Radio? I hear you ask. Well, Resound Radio is part of the Resound Network, which is part of Dorset Youth for Christ, where we put on these worship events for young people to gather all across Dorset, from Sherborne to Southbourne. These youth events are for young people to gather, to worship, and to get to know Jesus. And our next event, I can excitedly say officially now, and I've been saying this for the last few months unofficially, but officially, the next one is on the 11th of July. 11th of July over at Castle Court School, usual time 6 till 9 o'clock, and we will be there. It's going to be a bit different this year. I can't tell you why it's going to be a bit different, because I'm not sure how it's different, as in, no, I do know how it's different, but it's going to be very different, and I can't explain how it's going to be different, but you'll know that it's different. But it's a good different. It'll be great. So if you want to come along to that, you can head over to our brand new website, resoundyouth.org/tickets, where you can get your tickets to Resound. And if you're a youth worker, youth leader, listen to this, you can slide into our DMs on Instagram, Resound_Dorset as well. And then if you want to contact us today on the studio, you can WhatsApp us on 01202 777 321. So we're going to go into a song now, and this is our first song of the day, and it is perfectly by Micah Tyler.

0: don't know what that sounded like.
1: Did it sound familiar, Sam?
0: No, it didn't sound familiar. Oh, my glasses.
1: No, you should keep the glasses on.
0: No, okay, so a bit of context for everyone in the studio. Obviously, it's sunny. I mean, I've had a mare with glasses in the last couple of weeks, but I'll explain that in a little while.
1: So
0: I've worn my sunglasses that are prescription-based, and I've left my other glasses in the car because I just naturally walked in on them with them. And now it's just like,
1: They look cool.
0: They do look cool, but I now, like, I feel like I need to, like, you know the people that have, like, keep them on their forehead and then just
1: waft them down? I do
0: that.
1: That's what I do.
0: I just need to do that. Because I can't.
1: Just do the drop when you just shake your head and then it. Nearly.
0: There we are.
1: Yeah.
0: There we are. Hello, Connor.
1: Hi, Sam.
0: So, Connor is a great friend of mine. She used to be one of my young people, which is crazy. Makes me feel really old.
1: It's a bit weird.
0: I know, it was my birthday this week. I was 35.
1: Oh my gosh.
0: I was 35 on Tuesday.
1: Oh, wow.
0: And so I just feel really old. You know what my mum said to me? And I know they're listening, right? Thank you, mother. She, on my birthday, she said to me, oh, so you know tomorrow? I was like, yeah. She goes, tomorrow you're going to be closer to 40 than 30. I'm like, great. Thanks for that, mum. Thanks for that. I'm going to start my midlife crisis at 35.
1: 35 is not old.
0: No, I know it's not, but it just, you know, it just feels it. Like, as regular listeners to Hope FM will know, I have a second job at a caravan park, and a lot of the staff there are like 18, 19, and I feel like a granddad amongst that group. Because they're saying words that I don't even know. That I'm starting to use, like spenny.
1: I don't know what spenny means.
0: You don't know what spenny means?
1: There's so many words that I don't know what it means.
0: Expensive.
1: Like, I had to ask my brother what flow state meant. Like, I'm in my flow state.
0: What does that mean?
1: I don't quite know. I think it's when you're, like, in the zone. But I don't.
0: Okay.
1: But I think it's more than that.
0: And aura farming? Do you know what that means?
1: No.
0: I don't either.
1: You lost aura. You gain aura.
0: It's a bit weird. Like, if you're listening to this and I've just said something, like, really bad, please let me know, because I don't know that I've said something
1: please,
0: really
1: same
0: bad.
1: Here. Yep.
0: Just, you can WhatsApp us, send us in a voice note, 01202 777 321. Make me feel really old. Just do it. I'm one down, I'm, like, closer to 40 than what I am 30.
1: That's crazy.
0: How's your week been?
1: My week's been good, yeah. I've been enjoying work. I've been quite busy, and I've not really been outside. I've been in the studio all week, so, yeah. And I've been in the dark, and then I step outside, and I'm like, oh my goodness, it's daytime.
0: Like, so Monday, Tuesday, I was around friends with their paddling pool and the kids.
1: Oh, that sounds
0: lovely.
1: Their
0: kids, so we spent the day. There's a couple of us that spent the day in their back garden with some little ones. I won. Actually, no, we've got 10 seconds left of the backing track, so we're going to go into another song,
1: okay,
0: and then
1: okay.
0: I'll let you know what I won. If you guess what I won, like, voice note is 01202 77321. This next song's really loud. There we are. This one is Almost Famous by Bodie.

0: Gordon Tee. Now, if you don't know who Gordon Tee is our chair of trustees here at Hope FM. He's a legend. He's a great guy. And he messages his Resound Radio quite often. So you can always count on Gordon for a message. And he says this: I'm way older than you, Sam, so I honestly have no idea if you said something bad. I think you won a large bear. And he was going to request to play Bodhi. And we played it.
1: Well, I don't need to now.
0: So he was like, I don't need to do it. Gordon actually heads up the Artist Interview podcast. And I don't know how he does it, right? But he's like interviewed like some big names in the worship music world.
1: Sounds amazing.
0: So he's done Forrest Frank. He's done Bodhi, I think. Gordon, if you're still listening, correct me if I'm wrong. Bodhi. I know he's done Kane and all like that. So, yes, he has. He's just literally just dropped him right now. Bodhi, yes. So you can head over. I'm so excited about to say this, Connor. I didn't tell you I was about to say this. But this is so exciting. You can head over to our, and Phil Wickham, to our brand new Hope FM player podcast, player app. So if you head to your Android, if you've got an Android phone or if you've got an iPhone, head to Hope FM Player. Now, it's quite new into the App Store, so you do need to be quite specific in what you type. 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You can listen to all of the artist interviews that Gordon has done all on there, and it's on your phone, and it is great, and it is built in-house by one of our trustees. Like, I kid you not, I don't know if this is peeking behind the curtain, so, and I know Gordon's still listening, so he'll tell me off in the WhatsApp messages if I've got this, if I'm not allowed to say what I'm about to say, but there have been countless conversations between me, Gordon and Ryan, who built the app, with the three of us, the trustees. And at some point, I felt so bad for Ryan because we were getting so like finite details in the planning, to the point where stupid. What really bugs me on social media or websites or anywhere is the fact now that everyone is going to square, display pictures are square.
1: Yep.
0: But they're putting in circle designs.
1: Ooh.
0: So you can see the edges. And so we had put in circles onto the app, and I said to Ryan, I said, can we just put in like circled off squares? He was like, yeah, sure. And honestly, about 20 minutes later, it was like updated, and you go onto the app and he had coded it. So
1: rapid.
0: We'd got rid of circles and brought back the squares. So that is how. So yeah, download it, Hope FM Player. It'll be the easiest way for you to now listen to Resound Radio every app, every week. So right, so what did I win? I won 4 tickets to Chessington.
1: Oh my goodness.
0: I know, right? I've never been.
1: I'm pretty sure they've got like roller coasters there.
0: I mean, it is a theme park.
1: Oh right, I'm thinking of am I getting mixed up with the zoo, or is it that the place?
0: I don't think Chessington has a zoo.
1: Maybe I'm getting a bit confused.
0: Do you mean Chester?
1: Maybe I'm thinking of Chester.
0: Oh, it does have a zoo too.
1: Yes. Yeah.
0: Our third presenter, Gordon, here has just messaged me and said it does have a zoo. So you are correct.
1: Crazy
0: there.
1: Then. Yeah, it's really fun. There's a really good ride there.
0: Have you ever been to Poulton's Park?
1: No.
0: It won Best Theme Park of the Year last year.
1: Where is that?
0: Up the road.
1: Oh, really?
0: Romsey.
1: Oh, I have to go there. I love a theme park.
0: Is it Romsey? Yeah. Yeah.
1: Never heard of it.
0: About 20 minutes away. No, half an hour, 45 minutes. But yeah, it's like on our doorstep. And it won Theme Park of the Year. Won Theme Park of the Year last year.
1: Do you recommend any rides at this theme park?
0: I haven't been for about 15 years.
1: Oh, so I can imagine it's changed a bit then.
0: Oh, a lot. A lot, but like a lot of the theme park enthusiasts that I follow, because I'm one of those weird people that likes POV roller coaster rides.
1: Oh my gosh,
0: on YouTube.
1: Did you ever play Roller Coaster Tycoon?
0: Oh, absolutely.
1: I would literally sit and watch my cousin play it. I've never played it, but I would just sit and watch because it was mesmerizing.
0: It was great. I mean, you could probably, like, any psychologist listening will probably tell you that this is weird what I'm about to say. But there was one ride that was like, they would start, they'd do a loop, go up to the top, and then just fall backwards and go back round.
1: Oh, yeah.
0: And, like, it was a standard ride. But if you were, like, having a really bad day, you could just go onto that, extend it a little bit, put the speed on the highest it can go, and

0: And then they would all just do it, shoot off, and then everyone would just shoot off and die.
1: Oh, wow. Okay.
0: Yeah.
1: But it's hard to respond to that one, Sam.
0: It was a game. It was a game. Okay. Roller Coaster Tycoon, you had to put the paths in. It's great. Oh. Right, we're going to go into another song now, I think. This next song is a brand new one. It's a brand new one to Hope FM. And I think it only came out like yesterday. This is Evergreen and Rent Collective.

0: With Good Day by Forrest Frank, and that was for you, Judith, Caleb and Isaac, Andrew and Heather. Thank you so much for ringing in. Now, we are going to our favourite part of the show now, and this is our weekly download. And this week, as we have done recently, we are delving back into our archives. And this one is from Jake, and he wrote a weekly download to go in connection with a song that Sunny Hill Worship had released a couple of years ago. So just, this is Jake talking about worship. So just sit back wherever you are, just take a moment, breathe and listen to this.
1: I'd love to talk to you about worship today. In Mark 14, the Gospel of Mark talks about this incredible moment with a woman who pours out her perfume, a nard of perfume, at Jesus' feet. And it says in the chapter that everyone looking around her was making judgment, and they were almost finding what she was doing, her act of worship, as offensive. And they judged her as being too extortionate, too wasteful in her worship. And yet Jesus looked at her and said, what she's doing is beautiful. And I love that that concept is that our worship isn't just about what's happening externally, but it's about what's happening internally in your heart. In the same chapter in Mark 14, we find that Judas betrays Jesus with a kiss. And I found it really fascinating because in that moment I thought, wow, a kiss is quite intimate. There's an intimacy when you kiss someone. And he was displaying intimacy externally, but he was betraying Jesus internally. And I just want to challenge us in our worship today, as we think about how we worship God. What we need to do is we need to worship him externally with our hands raised high, our knees bowed down, in awe of who he is. But also we need to worship him with him internally, in our hearts. That's actually more beautiful to him. And there's this incredible moment in the Old Testament, in the book of Samuel, where the Philistines were worshipping false idols, and they worshipped this god called Dagon. And basically the Ark of the Covenant, which was a representation of the presence of God, was in the same room as Dagon as they captured the Ark of the Covenant. And what it says in the text, it's in 1 Samuel chapter 5, it says that Dagon fell to his face on the ground in the presence of God, in where the Ark of the Covenant was. And then the Philistines would go back into the room and place Dagon back upright into its upright position. And then again, a second evening, and this time Dagon was smashed on the ground. And it shows me that when we put up false idols in the presence of God, they fall face down. And sometimes we can find ourselves time and again putting them back into places that they don't belong. And I want to encourage you in your worship today, as you're thinking about God, as you're thinking about worshiping him externally and internally. What does it look like to surrender those false idols? Facebook, social media, Instagram, YouTube, Netflix. The list is countless. The list is endless in our culture. But radical worship looks like internal and surrendering those false idols to God time and again. False idols, it sounds like a really big religious word. It's basically something that you put in a higher place above God. And so when we're worshiping God, we want to put him in the highest place. We want to put him in priority, in seat number one. That's where he belongs. And so I'd encourage you, as you worship him today, as you're listening to worship music in your car or on your radio, I just encourage you to put him in the highest position, in the top seat, to worship him externally.

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3: Hey, it's Jamie Pritchard. 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It's Friday, the 5th of June. 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
5: There we are. Thank you, Jake. So we had Be Praised there by Sunny Hill Music. I like Jake. I mean, he's one of my best mates, so of course I like him. But I like his weekly downloads.
6: Yeah, that was a great download. It's a really important reminder, isn't it?
5: Yeah. Yeah, worship. And I think what's interesting is, because we're coming into our dance track of the week in a moment.
6: Which dance is, track of the week.
5: Yeah, dance
6: Ooh,
5: track
6: this
5: of the week.
6: Good.
5: It's called Escape Sessions Banger of the Week. I don't like calling it Banger of the Week. So I need to have a
6: banger.
5: So I need to have a chat to say we're not going to call it, we're just going to call it the dance track of the week. But that's a form of worship as well.
6: It is. David danced before the Lord.
5: Exactly. So yeah. I love it. So we are hopefully, he doesn't know this yet, but we're hopefully going to get an escape route to come along to Resound on the 11th of July to do a couple of sets for us. But if you like your dance music, listen to Hope FM every Saturday night, 8 till 10, where Escape Route is live doing bangers of the day. And so now we're going to go into this next one. It's 2 hours. Oh, he'll introduce it.
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8: What's happening, Resound? It's Escape Route, and this week's banger of the week is a track called Worthy by myself. This is a remix. It's my own reimagining.

0: And this is Who Else by Abby Gamboa. It's the Escape Roost Banger of the Week. That was great.
1: That was pretty sick, wasn't it?
0: That was so good. I love that. And I know there's people out there that's like, this isn't my style. And it's okay. And it's fine.
1: Do you know what I would like more of, Sam?
0: What would you like more of?
1: So I'm loving the Christian drum and bass. I would love a bit more Christian garage and jungle music.
0: Yes.
1: I think we need a bit of that.
0: We do. Yeah, okay. Yeah, all right. I'll see what I can do.
1: Yeah. I think we need more artists making that sort of music, I think.
0: I will message long-term friend of the show, John Jackal, who worked for Youth for Christ, who is a good friend of ours at Dorset Youth for Christ, and he is a pop rap person.
1: He sounds cool.
0: This is his music. We nicked his backing tracks for us to use, and he knows it. Our next song was chosen by you.
1: Me?
0: Yeah, it's Luku Luku.
1: Luku Luku.
0: Marizu?
1: I think it's Marizu.
0: Marizu.
1: I'm sorry if that's incorrect.
0: No, that's fine. It's fine. So this is Luku Luku by Marizu. It's very summery. So if you're in your garden, enjoy.

0: And that was Looky Looky by Marizu. That's a great little one.
1: Yeah, it's vibey, isn't it?
0: It is. I think that came from Pete's Afro Beats that he did for Resound Radio last year.
1: I listened to an Afro Beat show you sent me, Sam. Was that the one?
0: Yeah.
1: Yeah, that was really good.
0: Thank you. I'll let Pete know. He used to be on the team. He had to stop doing it, unfortunately.
1: Oh, that's a shame.
0: I know, it's always awkward.
1: Not awkward, do you say it's awkward?
0: It's always awkward when the good ones go. Yeah. So we have got... So I didn't realise this, but so Ray...
1: Yes.
0: Ray is a Christian.
1: I didn't know this. Because I knew her drummer is a Christian.
0: Yes.
1: But I didn't know she was a Christian.
0: Well, I just found out, you know what? I'm just going to stop this song. Let me just... I'm going to do some admin live on air. And I'm just going to drag in this song. There. Okay.
1: There we go.
0: There we are. There we are. Because it's a bit longer. Yeah, so she's a Christian. And there is a song. Have we got time? You know what? I'm going to get rid of that song. And I'm going to put this one in.
1: Have a cheeky swap there.
0: Yeah, a cheeky little swap. So we've got a Ray song coming up. But also, you know, Olivia Dean?
1: Rings a bell.
0: Man I Need?
1: Rings another bell.
0: So, we're playing Ray. We're playing Joy by Ray. It's coming up. He's so good. I love Gordon. But there's been a gospel rewrite of Man I Need.
1: Wait, yeah. I think I saw this come up on my YouTube feed.
0: Yeah, so it's by a guy called Chucky Ellis. Yes, and I love it. And he's got a whole range of songs where he's taken popular songs and turned them into a gospel version.
1: Yo, Sam, he did this for... there's a song called Folded, which is originally by some R&B artist. I can't remember her name. And I'm pretty sure that's Chucky Ellis. And I've been listening to that on repeat.
0: Nice.
1: His songs are really good.
0: So we'll find him and we'll get more of his songs. But this is great. The fact that he's done that is because... So I work in school 2 days a week, part of Dorset Youth for Christ job. And I play his music. But you get people listening to it going, oh, this sounds familiar.
1: Yeah, yeah.
0: Sorry, everyone. I should have muted my mic. That was very unradioness of me. So let's go into Ray. So we're going to listen to Ray, Joy. There's also a Radio 1 presenter called Swazi. She does Radio 1, One Extra. She is a Christian. And all of a sudden, she recently, and I know I'm talking about other radios on Hope FM, so I do apologise, but she has been catapulted because she's a Christian. And on her Instagram, she is sharing about the gospel. She is doing loads of different stuff. Like, she's incredible. But she's been catapulted into the cool young hip person that hosts the modern Christian shows that Radio 4 and all like that does. And she's just done one recently with Israel Houghton, and Philippa Hannah, because they've got an album out together.
1: Cool. That sounds
0: so she's
1: really
0: done
1: good.
0: A whole load of shows with them about worship. And she did about Ascension Day, which was about Jesus going up to heaven, blah, blah, blah. You all know that. Well, we don't. But so Jesus went up to heaven when he came back, called Ascension Day. So she did a show about that, and she's phenomenal. And I would love to be able to get her on Resound Radio just to interview her, because there's a whole load of people that I'd love to interview, to specifically to talk to them about how do you be a Christian in the world of Radio 1 and 1 Extra.
1: And it's a very important question, isn't
0: it? Like, I've got a really good friend of mine, they might be listening now, Lucy and Ethan. Ethan is the global head of marketing for a dash cam company. So he regularly goes out to America for his work and all like that.
1: Mm-hmm.
0: And I want to get him in because I would love to talk to him about how being a Christian in that type of world is. And then we've had somebody in recent...
1: So excited.
0: It's going to happen at some point. But I'm going to stop waffling now. We're going to go into Ray now. So this is Joy by Ray. Enjoy.

0: that was Joy by Ray. That was so good.
1: That was so good.
0: That was so good, to the point where I usually back announce at the end of the track, and I didn't want to back announce on the end of that track. I didn't want to ruin it.
1: No.
0: You've got some shout outs.
1: Yes, I've got some shout outs. Shout out to Mom and shout out to Isaac. Thank you for listening this morning.
0: You went proper Midlands then. Mom?
1: Honestly, it's probably because the mic's in front of me and my maybe it's changing my accent. I don't know.
0: I don't know. Well, you'll become a southerner soon. Hi guys, thank you for listening. Thank you for tuning in. So we are going to go into another song now. This is what we were talking about earlier. So this is Man I Need, the gospel version.
1: Oh, I can't wait.
0: Olivia Dean's one, who did a great set at Radio 1 Big Weekend last weekend.
1: I love that.
0: And so this is a gospel version of Man I Need, which doesn't sound too different

0: I love it. And it's got a decent back and it's got a decent outro that you can talk over.
1: Yeah.
0: Without ruining the song. Because regular listeners will know that I don't like songs that you can't really back announce over. Because for some reason they need to go up right to the last little bit. Anyway, rant over. But that is a rant I regularly get into. Thank you so much for listening today. We've got literally got like a minute left of the show.
1: It's been so fun this morning.
0: It's been great having you in. Are you going to come back in?
1: I would love to come back.
0: Amazing.
1: If I can.
0: And are you going to come to Resound?
1: Yes, 100%.
0: Perfect. So, like we were saying earlier, if you want to get your tickets to Resound, head to resoundyouth.org. resoundyouth.org/tickets. 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So if we'd love to have you come along, we're going to hopefully get escape routes there. 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Connor, thank you so much for coming in.
1: Thank you for having me, Sam. It's been a pleasure.
0: That is all right. You've been amazing. We're going to go into the news now. Have a great weekend. If you're heading back to school, enjoy it. Enjoy those exams as well. They're nearly done.
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3: From the Sky News Centre at 11, Iran's accused Donald Trump of making excessive demands as both sides try to reach a peace deal. One of the Supreme Leader's top advisers says the US president is betraying democracy by sticking to his requests. Mr. Trump insists Tehran cannot develop a nuclear weapon and wants them to reopen the Strait of Hormuz. Middle East commentator Tara Kangalu says both are remaining resolute.
4: 90 days into this war, we are once again in this war of narrative. Donald Trump wants to have the story written his way, and the Iranian regime wants to have the story written their way. And these two narratives are again very different.
3: A 16-year-old will appear in court later, charged with the murder of a teenager in East London. Brayan David Saldarriaga, who's 15, was stabbed to death on Monday night in Hackney. Four people have been rescued after being trapped for 10 days in a flooded cave in Laos. Teams are working to drain more water out of the area as they continue their search for another two people. The UK, US and Australia are working together to develop unmanned undersea vehicles as part of their trilateral security pact. Defence Secretary John Healey's been speaking to reporters.
5: This will rapidly give our forces the very most advanced battlefield technologies, as together we produce a range of cutting-edge sensors and weapons systems. This will give us the ability to detect, to deter, and to deal with threats.
3: He's in Singapore along with fellow defence chiefs Pete Hegseth and Richard Marles. 500 households in Kent are still without water. South East Water says it's restored supplies to 15,000 customers after recent hot weather caused disruption. And fans of Arsenal and Paris Saint-Germain are taking over Budapest ahead of this evening's Champions League final. Mikel Arteta's side are trying to win the trophy for the first time, while PSG are the defending champions. That's the latest. I'm Kat Suave.
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6: Coming up this Friday night at 7 o'clock at the Lantern Church, Merley, near Wimborne. Oh, your
7: love is a surprise. Hey, it's Jamie Pritchard. 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It's Friday, the 5th of June. 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

Hello and welcome to Early Years, early contemporary Christian music. The music that has influenced current CCM music, normally played here. Some of the artists, well, they have moved on into music production. Others into, well, different bands. But some are no longer with us. But their music lives on. Join me, Derek Damon, as we listen to together to some really good music.

starting off the program. That was Don Francisco. Now, I haven't played his music for quite some time. I used to play a lot of it, but not so much recently. It was entitled Crooked Cornerstone. And of course, Don Francisco is a CCM, contemporary Christian music singer. Comes from Louisville in Kentucky. Style is folk rock. Started around about the mid-60s in that style, but claims to have a supernatural experience, which meant he rededicated his life to God, changed his music, his direction, and has gone on from there. He's been described as an independent singer-songwriter, so that means he can control his music and his style and his music output. But he's more acoustic style than heavy band style. Now, that particular track comes from a CD entitled Live in the UK, and that was way back in 1989 when he came, and I think he did 4 major venues in the country. So he did have a band there, but I think I really appreciate his music when it's just him and his guitar. And of course, he was the one who was banned from the UK in 2009 because of immigration problems. But that's Don Francisco. He is very popular. And if you like his music, you're going to have to fish around just a little bit to find it. Anyway, as I said, Live in the UK is a CD if you really enjoy his music. And this track is Too Small a Price. This is Don Francisco.

but knowing was too much for me, I had to look away. But I chanced another look at him,

Don Francisco and Live in the UK, 1989. That particular song was Too Small a Price. And it's interesting because Bryn Howarth was actually in the band playing with him, playing lead guitar, I think, somewhere along the line when he did those four performances. Really great to be able to play his music. Lenny LeBlanc, oh, well, he's one of my favourites. It's going to be one of two favourites in the programme today. American singer and a songwriter. Started off his career with Pete Carr, but he's known for a song entitled Falling, and many artists have covered that over the years. Lives in Muscle Shoals in Alabama. Yeah, he's the guy who was on the in the summer on the beach surfing, playing guitars, washing dishes to play for his musical instruments. Started up in school dances, local clubs, and did background vocals to start with some of the big names like Hank Williams, Supremes, Joan Baez, Amy Grant, Roy Orbison, and others. But his solo career came forward in 1975, and that's when Falling came out, and that reached the top 40 in the charts. But that's a little bit about Lenny LeBlanc and his music. And I'm playing from a CD entitled All My Dreams, and this is Take a Look.

Lenny LeBlanc and Take a Look. 1980, he became a born-again Christian and committed his life to God. 1983 came out with his first album since becoming a Christian, entitled Say a Prayer. 1984 came out with Person to Person, but by 1987 he had his own studio in Muscle Shoals and became more involved in production, not only of his own music but other people's music as well. And he's gone on forward from then. He's very well known in America and very popular. He, in 1978, when he was on tour, he was due to be on an aeroplane with members of Lynyrd Skynyrd, and they were touring together, and there was a plane crash, and unfortunately members of Lynyrd Skynyrd were actually killed. Lenny LeBlanc couldn't get on the flight and had to change his plans because there were no seats. And when he talks about that, he said he felt that God was looking after him and protecting him for the future, so he wasn't able to fly at that particular time. But in America, as I said, he's known for production, music. I've got an interview with him somewhere. I'll have to dig it out. Very interesting person to talk to. Anyway, playing from the CD All My Dreams, and this is Born to Worship. This is Lenny LeBlanc.

Lenny LeBlanc and Born to Worship. You've got to have one of his albums in your collection. It's what I call, as you know, easy listening Christian music. Really good music. By the way, he's a great guitarist as well as a singer. So collect his music. As I said, All My Dreams is the CD I've just been playing for. Moving on with the music, I've got some music by Kelly Willard and Rick Riso, actually doing a duet. So we'll start off with Kelly Willard to start with. Yeah, she's been described as simple, but honest, unpretentious, easy to listen to over and over type music. She has supported many artists, including Lenny LeBlanc, Amy Grant, Keith Green, Steve Green, and various others over the years, and has done numerous praise and worship albums and done various recording. She learned the piano at a very early age and went forward from there, you know, writing music for her church group. 16, she moved to Nashville and started having a music career then. Married at 18 and joined the Jesus Music People and started on keyboards, backing vocals, and her first album came out in 1978. That was her first solo album. That's a little bit about Kelly Willard. As I said, she's singing with Rick Riso, and the track is Love That Never Ends.

Well, that was Kelly Willard and Rick Riso, Love That Never Ends. I'm not sure that Rick Riso got much of a look in on that one, but it does say that they're singing a duet together. Well, Rick Riso is very popular in the USA. He has toured widely, but also worldwide as well. And he's appeared on over 300 album projects, not only as a soloist, but as backing as well. In the 70s, he was the lead singer with Messenger, which was a CCM Christian band at that particular time, who were very popular. And then in the 80s, he came out with various solo albums. He's also been a studio singer and done films such as Shrek 2, Polar Express, The Lion King, and many others. Does quite a lot of radio advertising as well, and TV theme songs. He has been described as a singer who has soul and passion. Well, that's Rick Riso. Now, he's in a duet with Kelly Willard. I hope he gets a look in on this one. And this is Think About His Love.

Well, that was Rick Riso and Kelly Willard. Yes, he did get to sing on that particular track. And that was entitled Think About His Love. This is Russ Taff from a CD entitled The Way Home. Now, he's very interesting. Okay, he's an American gospel singer, been around since about 74. His style is pop rock and traditional Southern gospel. But he's done CCM country as well as music and R&B music over the years. He was with the Imperials between about 1976 and 81, and he was well known for a song, Praise the Lord. He's also sung with a Gaither vocal band, and he sung with Bill Gaither on the Gaither Homecoming concerts. And in 1980s, he was known for an anthem entitled We Will Stand. And he has appeared with quite a batch of artists over the years, including, here we go, Sandy Pate, Steve Camp, Amy Grant, Phil Keaggy, Glenn Campbell, Randy Stonehill, Sheila Walsh, and many others. Got quite a collection of records and music out as well. Well, as I said, this is from a CD entitled The Way Home, and this is Farther On. It is Russ Taff.

Gustav and Father On. Yes, individually he has a Gospel Music Hall of Fame. That's where he's in. And he's actually got 5 Grammy Awards as well as 15 Dove Awards for the Doves and the solo work he's appeared on. He's got awards with the Imperials, the Gaither Vocal Band, and other albums. He's made appearances, 198 albums in all in 2016, sometimes 1, 2, or 3 times each year since. He's also been on various videos for the Gaither Homecoming, as well as different videos with different artists. So Gustav is well known in America, and he's got awards and he appears on so much music. But we're going to listen to another track from him, and this one's entitled Guiding Light.

Rust Haf and Guiding Light. I think if you like the Gaither music, you'll see Rust Haf, his name appearing quite a lot in their music over the years when he was singing with them. The name of the CD I was playing from was entitled The Way Home. Tim Minor is an American gospel R&B singer. He's also done rhythm and blues, bit of a songwriter. He's an instrumentalist, basically, but he's done a lot of producing work, arranging, doing composition for other artists. He's released 3 Christian albums on Christian labels in the 80s, but over the years, you know, he's done more production, I think, and arranging. He's only come out with a total of 7 albums in all, compared with a lot of the other artists, but I think you'll see his name appearing on other people's as doing arrangement and composition. Well, this is Tim Minor, and the track I'm going to play is entitled Cover Me.

That was Tim Minor and Cover Me. As I said, he's done more production and arranging than he has actually playing himself. He's got writer credits for music with C.C. Winans as well as Justin Bieber. And he has produced music for Wayne Watson, Dionne Warwick, Al Green, as well as doing keyboards and playing bass, because he's quite an instrumentalist as well. So, well done in America, but I don't think he's ever come over to this country, and I'm not sure he's known at all over here. But in America, yes, he's very popular. So, more music from him, and this is Take Your Place. This is Tim Minor.

That was Tim Minor and Take Your Place. As I said, I don't think he's known at all over here. I seem to be the only one who plays his music. He didn't come over here on touring at all, from what I know. But he hasn't produced a lot of music, and it takes a little bit of time to find it. So what I thought is I would play another track of his at the end of this first hour. And so this is entitled Did I Forget to Say? This is Tim Minor.

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4: Welcome back to Early Years with me, Derek Damon. I hope you've enjoyed the music so far and will continue to enjoy the music. Starting off with Matthew Ward. Now, of course, Matthew Ward has been around music-wise since about 1972. And he was part of the second chapter of Axe, but he did some solo albums of his own on the way as well. His big sisters, Annie Herring and Nellie Greeson, completed the trio of second chapter of Axe. They were around between about 1973 and 1988. Annie Herring, as she became, and wrote most of the music and the songs. But it's interesting because when they made their first records, Matthew was only 13 years of age and went around with the band, but he has recorded various solo albums as well. Well, that's Matthew Ward, and the first piece of music is My Redeemer.

Matthew Ward and My Redeemer. After the band broke up around about 1988, he continued to work in the industry, and he has sung along with other bands and other artists, as well as with people with quite well-known names as well. He wrote a book entitled My Second Chapter, and that was released in February 2006. He has qualified in a medical career as well, but overall he released 10 solo albums of his own and 43 where he collaborated as a guest artist. Well, that's Matthew Ward, and I have some more music, Since I Found You, after which there's a short interview with him.

know, God chooses people to do his bidding. I think he has chosen people to be sculptors, and I think he has chosen people to be painters. He's called people to be plumbers. You know, there's all kinds of art, you know. And I think that if he has called you to do that, then you turn around and you lay down your gift at his feet. That's where the anointing comes from. I think you can pick up your gift just like people in secular music do. I mean, there are artists that I could name that I feel have maybe even an anointing of sorts, but from the dark side. They have a natural gift to sing and perform. They're very good at it, but they have not submitted that gift to the Lord, so therefore there's not that anointing on it. They may have submitted that gift to some other powers that be, but God gives gifts to people, and we can use them for him or not. He doesn't take away the gift. You know, he says God's gifts are irrevocable. So it's all about how we use them or not for him. And I think once we lay our hearts down and say, God, I really want you to use what you've given me. I want to give it back to you. I think that's where you start. And I think that's where the anointing initially comes. There's a submission to what God's given you.

and other music praise albums as well, including various solos, and has been produced by Billy Ray Hearn in the past. Sung along with Steve Camp, been on tour with him. Took time out though when her husband was accidentally shot in a shooting outside their house. Also has studied acting a little bit. So that's a little bit about Michelle Pilar. And she's a very, very interesting lady, apart from her music. I'm going to be playing from a CD entitled Love Makes All the Difference. And my favourite track of hers, and I play whenever I play Michelle Pilar's music, I've got to play this one. And it's Celebration Day.

That was Michel Pilar and Celebration Day. Now you know why I love that piece of music. It really is alive, isn't it? It's a great piece of music from hers, and I love playing it, and I hope you enjoy listening to it. Celebration Day from Michel Pilar. I said she had another career, in a sense, outside of music, but she's also a respected and described compelling speaker, particularly at women's conferences. And if you go on to, I think it's YouTube, and put in her name, you'll be surprised what you can find. Really good speaker. I've listened to one or two bits of her material over the years. She lives in Nashville, as they all do. And she does a lot of charity fundraising, has a radio program with over 2 million listening weekly, plus video Bible devotions. Well, that is Michel Pilar. Got some more music. This is Love Makes All the Difference, which is the title track from the album. This is Michel Pilar.

That was Michelle Peeler and Love Makes All the Difference, which was the title track from one of her albums. Well, Phil Keaggy, well, yes, he's been around a long time. And Phil Keaggy must be one of my favourite artists. He's an American guitarist, first of all. He's also a vocalist on CCM music as well as mainstream. But he's frequently listed in the top three fingerstyle guitarists in the world. And, you know, various guitar magazines have made polls and his name comes out always at the top there. He is significant because he has his third finger, the middle finger of his right hand, is missing. And that was caused an accident when he was a little boy. He has done very well ever since, you know, lacking one finger and playing the guitar. He asked for drums when he was 10 years old, but his dad gave him a guitar. Well, I'm not surprised. And that's where he started off. Started off in a local band, and then in 1968, him and his friends got together and produced Glass Harp. They then went forward and got some record deals later. Well, that's Phil Keaggy playing from a CD entitled True Believers, and I enjoy this particular track, Salvation Army Band. This is Phil Keaggy.

and Salvation Army Band. 1970, he became a Christian, partly through the influence of his sister after his mother's death. In the 70s, he supported some of the CCM bands and some of the artists we play on the program, such as Love Song, Second Chapter of Acts, Nancy Honey Tree, and others. But he is a great guitarist, and over the years he's played with the best, some of the big names in music. Phil Keaggy's actually been there. Look on YouTube and just watch him play. Great artist. And of course he has played with Randy Stonehill, and they did a concert in conjunction with Compassion International in America, and that's one concert I would love to have been at, but I've got the CD so I can play the music. So that is Phil Keaggy from True Believers, and the track is And On That Day.

Phil Keaggy, and on that day, you've got to have some Phil Keaggy music in your collection. You might have to shop around quite a lot to find it, but it's out there, especially just him playing the guitar. Brilliant guitarist, well worth watching and listening to at the same time. Well, the Imperials, now they've been around a long time, 1964. That's a good few years ago. They were or started off at the Southern Gospel Quartet, and they were pioneers of CCM, contemporary Christian music, in the 60s. But over the years, the band has changed and their style has changed. They were inducted into the Gospel Music Hall of Fame. Key members included Jake Hess. But as I said, they had done various member changes over the years. Elvis recorded with the band in sessions between about 66 and 71. But Sherman Andrews joined Andre Crouch as one of the disciples, leaving the Imperials. Over the years, yes, 8 Grammy nominations, having won 4. Well, that's the Imperials. They have great harmonies and a great voice. And we're going to play I Will Follow You.

That is the Imperials, and I Will Follow You. I don't know who the bass guitarist is, but he's brilliant. I really enjoy that track. Do you know, I followed, first of all, Phil Keaggy and his guitar work, now the Imperials with their bass guitar. Boy, I'm really enjoying the music this morning. I hope you are as well. But that is the Imperials. What a bass guitarist. I keep saying this. I'm going to have to look up somehow. By the way, it's from a CD entitled Treasures. So I'm going to have to dig that one out again and have a look and see who's on bass. Great piece of music, that. And actually being there and hearing that live must have been some experience. Anyway, in the 90s, they did change a little bit. They scaled down their performances. So instead of big, you know, large venues and concerts, they went to small accommodation, intimate church performances. And that must have been really good to be able to go to that. They changed the ownership of the name, and there has been a real long debate, a legal debate as well, about who owns the name of the real group, the Imperials. I don't know whether that's been cleared up in America or not, but their music's great as well. A lot of firsts. The first gospel group to perform at the Grammys. First gospel group with number one songs for 12 weeks in contemporary, inspirational, and southern gospel. And the only gospel group to have number one songs in the 60s to the 90s for consecutive decades. I'm not surprised with the quality of work and the production there. Got some more music from the Imperials coming to my life.

The Imperials and Come Into My Life. They are a great band and a great lot of individual singers within that band. And they produce some really good music over the years. Well worth listening to. By the way, the CD is entitled Treasures. And that's one maybe for your collection if you're interested in the Imperials and their music. Well, Wayne Watson is a singer-songwriter, CCM, contemporary Christian music, been around since about 1978. He has written some classics music. One is Another Time, Another Place, and that has been very, very popular because it was sung by Sandy Patty. For other music includes For Such a Time as This, Friend of a Wounded Heart, and Touch at the Master's Hands. He's got 8 GMA Double Awards for his music. But his career started in baseball. Yes, he dabbled in music, got involved in worship in Christian youth camps, and that led to a recording opportunity. Over the years, he's had 23 number one Christian radio singles and various male vocalist awards, Grammy nominations, yes, and in 1991, of course, is for that song, the most played song, which was Another Time, Another Place by Sandy Patty. And that widened his audience as well for music. Well, that's Wayne Watson and his own music now. And this is Almighty.

Wayne Watson and Almighty. Yes, he has produced an awful lot of music for quite a high number of artists as well over the years. He became associate musical director in a church in Houston in Texas, and in 2011 he was inducted into the Christian Music Hall of Fame. Overall, he released 17 albums, 7 compilations, and various appearances on other albums. This is what he says about it. He says, "I perform and write as if it is the last time I will ever have the privilege." He is a great producer of music, but he's also a great artist in his own right. It has been described of him, he eschews the professionalism and ease of a seasoned performer, but has never ceased to emulate the energy and excitement of a newcomer. Well, I'm going to play some more music, and this is the song that he was very well known for such a time as this, and he sings it himself. But I'm going to have to say goodbye. Unfortunately, we've come to the end of the program. So remember, stay safe. Look after yourself, look after those that you love, look after those round about you. And until we meet again, this is Derek Damon from Early Years saying goodbye, and welcome to Wayne Watson for such a time as this.

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3: Yes, welcome along to the Hope 20 Chart Show. 2 hours of the biggest and best tunes to the world of contemporary Christian music and worship. Welcome, welcome, welcome. Thank you for being here. My name is Dan. And over the course of this week's countdown, we will be hearing from, in no particular order, from the likes of Josiah Queen, Caleb and John, We the Kingdom, Phil Wickham, Blessing Offer, CC Winans, Elevation Rhythm, Elevation Worship, Dasha Layton, and much, much more. Delighted to have you with me. Also delighted to say that in the studio with me, we have the man from the Artist Interview Podcast, the guy that speaks to some rather wonderful names in the world of music. It's Mr. Gordon T. How are you doing, Gordon?
4: I'm absolutely baking. It's wonderful to be here, Dan.
3: And the queen of the new music, gracing us with her presence once more. Good to have you back, Alicia. How are you doing?
5: Thank you very much. I'm doing good. I'm very excited for our new music. And we have got an amazing lineup. We've got Corey Asbury on the way. We've got Terrian and Lindy. And also a very special track from a band called God Behind Bars Music.
3: Yeah, that's an new music update coming up around about the halfway point of this week's show. Gordon, do tell us, what's this week's big question?
4: Oh, a big question. Your question is going to be, can Peter Burton make it a second week at number one with his track Where Would I Be featuring Matthew West?
3: It's all to come. Stay with us.
0: Chart Show.
3: Also, I must mention this as well. It's quite a special show this week because it was on this very week, 19 years ago, that this chart show started, had its first show on radio, on FM. Do the woo again, Gordon.
4: Woohoo!
3: Alicia.
5: Woo!
3: That's it, I know. A very special one. And we celebrated the 18th birthday on this show last year. We did exactly the same time this time. Out. It was the Hope FM chart show back then. It's now the Hope 20 chart show. But it is the same charts, the same stats and everything. So we're going to be having a look back at the first ever top 20 on this chart 19 years ago, almost to the very day. But we kick off, as always, even though it is an anniversary, we are going with something brand new from a firm favourite of ours here on the Hope 20 chart show. The band is Consumed by Fire. This is the song Hill to Die On.

0: 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More new music on the way later on in our new music update. 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
2: That's right. At number 20, it's Chandler Moore with God, I'm Just Grateful.
1: Number 20.

0: our one and only new entry in our top 20 this week, and it's Chandler Moore with a brand new version, a solo version of a song that he performed with Elevation Worship earlier on in 2026, or released just in the beginning of the year. That's God, I'm Just Grateful. So there you go, our one and only new entry. It will mean that we will be playing our weekly game of Dear Leader Charted before the end of the show. With that new entry, it means that a song sadly has had to drop out of our top 20. But which song is it? Pay attention as we go through, see if you can identify which song it is, and I'll be challenging both Alicia and Gordon later on to see if they can spot which one it is. And here and now, though, we've got music on the way from Phil Wickham and Crowder, one from Tasha Layton and Ben Fuller. But up next at 19, Gordon, who we got?
1: It's Micah Tyler with Perfectly.
2: Number 19.

music from an artist who was a recent guest on the Artist Interview of podcast with our very own Gordon T. It's Bay Turner and Somebody's Praying. Before that, Micah Tyler and Perfectly. More on the Artist Interview a little bit later on, where we'll be previewing a brand new episode that is dropping this week. In the here and now, though, we find ourselves at what number? Number 17. Who we got next?

0: a third week in our top 20 and a non-mover at 16 this week is Tasha Layton and Ben Fuller together on Meet Me in the Valley. Another non-mover before that at 17, Phil Wickham and Crowder. It really is Amazing Grace.
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0: Well, as we were saying at the top of the show, this week marks 19 years since the first broadcast of this here radio chart show. Back then, it was known as the Hope FM Chart Show. Its very first presenter was a guy called Darren Peach, who took the helm of the very first countdown. And we're going to look back at that first top 20 and pick a couple of tracks out of it for your Hope 20 Chart Show rewind tracks this week. Alicia, what are we about to hear?
2: Well, back then they wouldn't have had your very special voice, but we're going back to 2007. That feels like a very long time ago. And this is Aisha Woods, and her song came in at number 9 on the chart show. And it did stay there. It was in the chart for 5 weeks. It peaked at number 6, so it rose 3 places. And this is her song, Big...

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2: Hey, it's Jamie Pritchard. 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
5: It's where I get to chat to some amazingly gifted, wonderful people around the world of contemporary Christian music and worship, hearing their stories and about how Jesus has impacted them.
4: 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And I'm sure whatever station you are listening to this here chart show on, you'll probably hear the Artist Interview at 2. Who are you speaking to this past week, Gordon? Well, actually, it was a couple of weeks ago, isn't it? But it's only coming out now this
5: delayed
4: week.
5: Delayed release. The guy was called Justin Gambino. Yep. A really nice guy. And one of those stories you go, oh, wow, you wouldn't guess that to look at him. He was a young guy. He was homeschooled and
4: grew up in the church. Yeah, loved the church.
5: Loved the church and also loved music as well from a very young age. But he got in with the wrong crowd. And this is where it all starts to go a bit south. He actually ended up in front of a judge, Dan.
4: Yeah, on a felony charge, no less. Here's a clip.
6: The judge is looking at me and he's like, I see a good kid. I've never seen you before. This is your first time. Maybe it's not the first time you've broken a law, but it's the first time you've gotten caught. And he started asking me, kind of like you are now, he started asking me to tell him about myself, like how many siblings I have. You know, do I go to church? He was asking all these questions. And so I was answering them. And once I answered all these questions, he said, you're a good kid that just took a wrong turn. And here's what I'm willing to do today. He said, you know, I can hit you with this felony charge and you can go to jail today. You could be going to jail up to the next 2 years. You could be gone. He said, or I would like to lessen the charge down to a misdemeanor. You could do some community service, and then I want you to give me your word that you're going to join the military. Now here I am looking at jail time or the military. And the crazy thing is that the military is where the Lord put the guitar back in my hands.
4: 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Let's have a tune from Justin right now. A guy that just was obsessed with the guitar from a really young age. He also talks about how he tried the piano, didn't like it at all, just wanted to get his hands on a guitar. Well, this is the fruits of it. Wonderful music, and listen to one of his latest singles right now. This is called Let Me Not Forget.

0: is music from Justin Gambino. 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
0: Remember the podcast bit, and check out some wonderful recent episodes as well. Okay, you're with the Hope 20 chart show on our anniversary week. 19 years ago this here chart show started, and delighted to have you along for it. However, many weeks or many years you've been listening in, we've got another Hope 20 chart show classic a bit later, revisiting our first ever top 20 back from this week in 2007. But right now we find ourselves at number, somebody help me out, where are we?
1: Alicia, where are we?
0: 15, too late, you're sacked. This is Carly Ann Taylor with Why Should I Worry?
2: Number 15.

0: are working our way through our latest Top 20 countdown right here on the Hope 20 Chart Show. What were we just listening to there, Alicia?
1: That was Caleb and John with Finished.
0: Correct. You're rehired. Well done. Welcome
1: Yay.
0: Back. Good to have you. 14, it was Josiah Queen and Demons. And at 15, Gordon, who was it?
2: At 15, it was none other than Carly Ann Taylor with Why Should I Worry, which actually was one of the breakout single nominations for the Caleb Awards.
0: It was. Was it a breakout nomination for the Hope 20 Chart Show Awards?
2: I'll let you know when we start running those.
0: All right, good. On the way, Phil Wickham. But right now, at number 12, up one place this week. I'll do this one myself. This is Jamie McDonald and Ain't No Way.

0: It spent 6 weeks at number one earlier this year, but it does drop out of our top 10 this week. Down to number 11 is Phil Wickham and Homesick for Heaven, one of two tracks from Phil Wickham in our top 20 this week. Before that, at 12, Jamie McDonald and Ain't No Way.
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0: Heading towards the end of the first half of this week's Hope 20 Chart Show. That all-important top 10 on the way. Also, Alicia taking us through this week's new music update. But once again, let's pause, rewind 19 years ago this very week to the first ever top 20 of this here chart show, as it was known as the Hope FM chart show back then. The presenter, Darren Peach, presented back in 2007, the first radio broadcast countdown. And it had some familiar names in it, including this next song, Gordon.
2: That's right. So this was the first of 24 tracks that this band had over the 19 years of our chart
0: show.
2: That's
0: over one a year. I like that.
2: Yeah, you did. You did very well, actually. That's a lot. And you know what? They've had 13 number ones, which is more than any other band in the history of this chart show. And the band is Mercy Me, and the track is Bring the Rain, which was number 8 on the first top 20. I can

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3: 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It's that time of the show, the halfway point, when we do this.
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3: Donna and Alicia, tell us, for anyone who doesn't quite know, what is the new music update?
4: It is where we introduce you to some songs that may or may not enter our chart, but we want to give you a chance to hear them, listen, and see if you like them.
3: Because we love them.
4: Yeah, because they're really good.
3: Because they're so great, so much great new music. But we only have time for three tracks, typically, each week. Who are we hearing from today?
4: We are going to be hearing from Corey Asbury. Yes. Super exciting. He's releasing an album, but not out yet. But we've got the first title track on the way. We've also got some music from God Behind Bars Music and Ryan Ellis. But first, right now, we've got Terrion and Lindy, Walking With My God.

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1: Yeah, I thought we'd start off with a really happy and very cool poppy track from there from the Swedish band of siblings. That is Lindy, and also featuring Terrium. And yeah, so if you don't know much about them, the Swedish band have their poppy sound, R&B sound, and Terrium bringing in the soul. So of course, what a great duo to bring us that song. And love the lyrics as well. Really like how, well, when you're walking with God, you know, you can be encouraged, you can be enthusiastic and focus on the right things. So I really, really like that first track.
0: I really, really like the other collaboration they did earlier this year. I think we featured on the new music update, that song Praise You, which I really, really liked. I like that one as well, but I really, really like Praise You. You really, really like that one.
1: I really, really do.
2: Yeah, awesome.
3: Are they on the same record label?
0: Lindy are with Wings. As a representative. So, and Terrian is on Toby Mac's label.
3: Goatee Records.
0: But in terms of label distribution, what the representative is in the US versus the UK and Europe, it's all very complicated. I tend to turn off every time you get to that portion of the conversation in the arts podcast when you have those conversations.
3: That's
0: good,
3: honest.
0: Good friends they are.
3: Good friends. That's a good reason to watch on.
1: Yay, friends.
0: Next up, this is an interesting one, Alicia. God Behind Bars Music. What's the song?
1: Yes, the song is called Set Me Free, and it also has Ryan Ellis.
0: Let's give it a listen.

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1: That was Set Me Free by God Behind Bars Music and a favourite of ours, Ryan Ellis. Now, I've not heard God Behind Bars Music before, but I'm very happy to be introduced to them. So as they describe themselves, they are a worship collective giving a voice to the incarcerated with every song and inviting the world to experience what God is doing behind bars. And of course, they're writing and recording in maximum security prisons, and they've actually collaborated with a few artists now, as well as Ryan Ellis. They've worked with Mitch Wong and Matt Redman and Maverick City Music, so some of the biggest names out there. And this is their new song, Set Me Free. And immediately I was like, wow, this is top level. This is really, really happy and upbeat and powerful. Such a powerful message behind all these men coming together to make this music.
0: Yeah, and I would recommend people go and listen to the album, which came out last year. It's Got Behind Bars, Volume 1, Live from Angola Prison. I think that's in Louisiana. I have a feeling it's Louisiana. But anyway, it's extraordinary. Go on YouTube and look at some of the videos. I know sometimes people go, well, they're prisoners. They know they need to be punished. I mean, you can see them worshipping and declaring they're free. Well, they are still prisoners, but they have discovered the freedom that Christ gives them, the forgiveness that he gives them, and the value that they are loved, made by God, and held by him. And their worship is extraordinary. So I'd encourage people, go and get encouraged, touched and blessed by having a look at some of their worship.
2: Yeah, that's God Behind Bars Music, the song Set Me Free, alongside Ryan Ellis, also featuring on that track. Our third and final track then, an artist that we're all pretty big fans of, aren't we? Give us some context to this one, Alicia.
1: Well, I don't know, does he need his own introduction? Do we need to explain who Corey Asbury is? But we're very excited for his new song. This is Outsing the Angels.

0: It's the Home 20 Shot Show's new music update and brand new music from Corey Asbury. What's the song, Gordon?
1: The song is Outsing the Angels, and already, those of you know Corey Asbury, you'll know that he has courted controversy, and in fact was cancelled by many people when he released a song some years ago called Reckless Love. People said theologically it's not right, God's love is not reckless, so some people wouldn't play the song at all. It was an amazing song.
0: It was number one on this very chart show,
1: and actually if you catch the heart behind the song, you'll go, actually this is a song that just declares how amazing God's love is. So, but anyway, he's in danger of being cancelled again with that song Outsing the Angels, because lots of people have misheard the lyrics and they think that he is singing Ousting the Angels.
2: That's how I first read it as well.
0: I'm honest, yep. That when I saw that pop up, I saw it as ousting.
1: He is not ousting. He's out singing the angels. Just to clarify, people, if you're worried about the lyrics, it's okay. He's not. He just wants to sing and worship the King of Kings and the Lord of Lords.
2: Am I the only one that also is thinking of that very famous video? It's like oust every weekend, ousting. Now it can be ousting, but not.
1: I think that's
2: ousting.
1: Just you.
0: I have no ousting idea what you're talking about.
2: Yeah. Oh, okay. No, it's just for the young people. So,
1: no. Eric Nider said that he heard it and he thought it was jousting the angels. It's not. It's outsing. It's outsing.
2: So everyone get off their horses.
1: And Corey Asbury, for those who don't know, he was an amazing worship leader, and then he really burnt out quite significantly, emotionally and spiritually. He disliked the Christian music industry, the industry side of it, that is. And he laid down and walked away from Christian music, and instead went into country music. And he actually was on the road to releasing a country album and getting a record deal with that, and then he felt the pull of God actually to come back and to be releasing worship music for the church and for people to engage with God. And part of that story is a very frank conversation with an artist called Forrest Frank, who said, look, this is your gifting, this is what you need to do, and actually maybe it's your calling. And off the back of that, Corey has taken a circle again and come back to sing praise and worship and help people encounter Jesus.
2: Yep, and then that Outsing the Angels is the title track of his new album, which is released in full on the 18th of September 2026. So it's towards the end of the year. We've got to wait a little while, but I think we can just keep listening to that one and repeat for now. I think that's is happy enough. I like it.
0: Yeah, brilliant selection this week, Alicia. Well done. I'm Corey Asbury and Outsing the Angels. Got Behind Bars music with Ryan Ellis and Set Me Free, and also a brand new one from Lindy and Terrian with Walking With My God. Hey, if you've got a recommendation for our new music update, perhaps there's a song that you've heard recently and you thought, those guys on the Hope 20 chart show, maybe they'd like it. All the people listening too. There is a way you can get in touch and recommend us some music. We would love to hear from you. There are three ways to do it. Gordon.
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0: 3 weeks in the chart now for Tasha Layton and Ben Fuller with Meet Me in the Valley.
3: Number 15.
2: Another non-mover for Carly Ann Taylor with Why Should I Worry.
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0: It's Josiah Queen and Demons.
3: Number 13.
2: The 18th week in the chart for Caleb and John with Finish.
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0: Up one place for Jamie McDonald and Amy.

0: Three The Kingdom spending a ninth week in our top 20 with their latest one called Rescue Me. Before that, at 10, breaking into our top 10 for the first time, up two places. In fact, Zach Williams and Ben Fuller together on Wait For Me.
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0: Ever closer to the final part of this week's show and our final run of songs in our countdown this time out. Ever closer to finding out the answer to this week's big question. Alicia, what is it? Remind us.
2: It is, can Peter Burton make it a second week at number one with his song Where Would I Be, which features Matthew West? And or could it be Matthew West with his
0: single?
2: Can
0: Matthew West ruin things for Matthew West? We'll find out later on. He's happy either way. We said that last week, didn't we? Yeah, beautiful man that he is. Okay, our final song of this part, though, goes to another non-mover this week. It's Andrew Ribb, and I'll Do It Again.
1: Number 8.

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5: 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Into the final part, just seven songs to go. At number seven this week, up two places, is Elevation Worship with Hallelujah.
0: Number eight.

0: Up two places on the Hope 20 Chart Show this week. Elevation Worship, Hallelujah, is at number 7 on the way in this final part of this week's show. We've got music coming up from Elevation again with Elevation Rhythm from CeCe Winans. But next, Gordon, who we got?
1: It's the 17th week on the chart, dropping one place for Blessing of Four with Lift Me Up.
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0: Rocketing through number 6 down to number 4 on this week's Hope 20 Chart Show. At 4, up 2 places for Elevation, Rhythm and Wash. Before that, at 5, CC Winans and Worthy of It All, Worthy. And also at 6, Blessing Offer, a 17th week in the chart for Lift Me Up. Just 3 songs to go. Who's at number 3 this week, Alicia?
1: It is the 15th week in the chart now for Mercy Me, and this is Make It Well.
2: Number 3.

0: Well, as we were saying earlier on, when we were remembering the first ever countdown of this here radio show, 19 years ago this week, that no other band have had more number ones on this show than Mercy Me and Make It Well. Will they make it another one with that song in the next couple of weeks? It's a non-mover at number three this time out, 15 weeks in our chart.
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0: So just two songs to go, and I can tell you those two songs vying for the top spot are Peter Burton and Matthew West together on Where Will I Be. It was number one last week. Will it be 2 weeks in a row, or will it be Matthew West on his own with the song Good? So there you go. You know all 20 tracks that are featuring in our top 20 this week. We had a new entry earlier on from Chandler Moore, his brand new version of God I'm Just Grateful, which means that we have to say goodbye to a song that does not feature in our top 20 this week that has previously featured. I set this little challenge for both Gordon and Alicia each week to see if they can identify which song is missing. And you can play along at home. Have you worked it out? Of course you have. Very clever. You guys in the studio, what is our Dearly the Charted track this week? In a word, Alicia, have you worked it out?
2: No.
0: Gordon, in a word, have you worked it out?
3: Yes.
0: Okay. This is usually the way it pans out. So, Gordon, then you got a clue for Alicia?
3: I've got a clue as well. I think Alicia probably would know this, but I think her mind's gone a bit blank. And you know what, okay, Alicia, the points aren't yours.
2: It's Blanker, I'm Yours.
0: Featuring
2: Ryan Ellis,
0: who we were talking about not that long ago. Here we go. Spending just 7 weeks in our top 20, peaking at number 18. That's Blanca and Ryan Ellis and I'm Yours, our Dearly the Charted track this week. And I'm sure, I say this a lot, but I'm sure it won't be too long before either of those artists feature once again in our top 20. So yeah, well done, Gordon. Good effort, Alicia. At least you got it from the clue.
2: Thank you.
0: Sometimes you don't even get it from the clue. So,
2: thanks,
0: you know, baby
2: for reminding
0: steps.
2: Everyone, yeah.
0: All right then, shall we find out what's this week's number two is, and by proxy this week's number one? Before we do that, let's do this.
1: Number 10 to number two.
2: And number 10 is Zach Williams featuring Ben Fuller, Wait For Me.
1: Number 9,
3: it's a ninth week on the chart for We The Kingdom with Rescue Me.
1: Number 8,
2: it's a non-mover for Andrew Rip, I'd Do It Again.
1: Number 7,
3: jumping up two places, Elevation Worship with Alleluia.
1: Number 6,
2: the 17th week in the chart now for Blessing Offer with Lift Me Up.
1: Number 5,
3: an eighth week in the chart for CeCe Winans with Worthy Of It All.
1: Number 4,
2: up two places is Elevation Rhythm with Washed.
1: Number 3,
3: it's a non-mover, 15 weeks on the chart for Mercy Me with Make It Well.
0: So then, who will be this week's number one? Will it be Peter Burton and Matthew Westwood, Where Would I Be, for a second week in a row? Or will Matthew West on his own with the track Good take that top spot? I can tell you, this week's number two, spending a 12th week in our chart, is a non-mover for Matthew West and Good.
1: Number 2,

0: 12 weeks in our chart and a non-mover this week for Matthew West and Good.
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0: Or at least it has been. Yes, it has been. Yet another episode of the Hope 20 Chart Show. Hope you enjoyed it. Thank you times 20 million times. 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Alicia, we're heading towards the final song of this week's show. If you would be happy to, like always, lead us in prayer.
2: I think that Gordon should do it this week.
0: Gordon, would you be happy to lead us in prayer?
3: I will accept that nomination. Thank you, Alicia. You know, we had that song earlier on in the new music update, God Behind Bars. What was the track called, Alicia?
2: Set Me Free.
3: Set Me Free. And I thought it was an absolutely beautiful track, and the lyrics were so powerful. And the Bible verse that came to mind, and I think this is something that all of us need to just be aware of. Galatians 5, verse 1, it says, "It is for freedom that Christ has set us free." And for people who might be struggling with all sorts of different things that are tying you up and weighing you down and burdens that you're carrying, I do want to declare that Jesus is one who sets you free. So let's pray. Jesus, I thank you that you paid the price to buy us true freedom, that we might know the Father's love, that we might walk in the fullness of all you created us for. Thank you that you go before us and you hold us and you are a sure foundation. Amen.
0: Amen. Amen.
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and Reflections of My Life, released in 1969, but number three on the UK singles chart in January of 1970. And by November 1971, it had sold over 1 million copies. It's 70s million selling singles this week on the Sensational 70s with Derek, here on Hope FM. Here's the Archies.

Archies with Sugar Sugar, released in May of 1969, but still at number three on the UK singles chart in January of 1970. Written by Jeff Barry and Andy Kim, the Archies were a fictional band that were featured in the Archie comic books and the animated TV show, The Archie Show, sold over 6 million copies worldwide around the time of its original release. Here's Little Jimmy Osmond.

Little Jimmy Osmond with Longhaired Lover from Liverpool. That was originally recorded by Christopher Kingsley in 1969. Jimmy Osmond's version was released in 1972, and he became the youngest person to ever reach number one on the UK singles chart at the age of just 9 years and 8 months. Also from 1972, this was a million seller, Simon Park with Eye Level.

Simon Park Orchestra and Eye Level, number one on the UK singles chart. That was for 4 weeks in September and October of 1972. It was used as the theme tune to the TV detective series Van der Valk, starring Barry Foster.

Julie Covington, Don't Cry For Me, Argentina. Written and composed by Andrew Lloyd Webber and Tim Rice. That was for the 1976 concept album Evita, which is the story of the life of Argentinian Eva Perón. That got to number one in the UK, Australia, Belgium, Ireland, New Zealand and the Netherlands. That was in 1977.

Queen, Crazy Little Thing Called Love. Number two on the UK singles chart in 1979 and number one on the Billboard Hot 100, selling over 1 million copies in the USA. 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

Brotherhood of Man, Save Your Kisses for Me. That was the UK entry to the 1976 Eurovision Song Contest and the winning entry with 164 points. And it also spent 6 weeks at number one on the singles chart and a worldwide hit, selling well over a million copies. And it was also the best-selling UK single of 1976. Back to 1972 now with Carly Simon.

Charlie Simon, You're So Vain, recorded at Trident Studios in London and released on the 8th of November 1972. It sold over a million copies in the USA and number one on the Billboard Hot 100, number three here in the UK. Carly Simon's discography, very impressive. 23 studio albums, 4 soundtrack albums, 2 live albums, 10 compilation albums, 41 singles, 4 video albums, 36 music videos, 2 number one singles, 1 Christmas album, and 2 audiobooks.

T-Rex and Get It On, known as Bang A Gong in the USA, and that was a single taken from their 1971 album Electric Warrior. It spent 4 weeks at number one on the UK singles chart, and it sold over 1 million copies worldwide. Now, an interesting fact about the single: Rick Wakeman on keyboards and Ian McDonald of King Crimson and Foreigner on saxophone.

Village People with YMCA, number one on the UK singles chart in December 1978, but also number one in 16 other countries, excluding the USA, but where it's still made number two. It has sold over 12 million copies worldwide. Hello to Nurse Marion, big fan of Hope FM and a regular listener to this show. Thank you very much for listening. This one's for you.

Eagles and Hotel California. That's a single from the album of the same name from 1976. That single sold well over a million copies here in the UK, but the album has a total worldwide sales of well over 32 million. Here's Michael Jackson.

Michael Jackson and Don't Stop Till You Get Enough. That's a single taken from his 1979 album Off the Wall. Number one on the Billboard Hot 100 and a total worldwide sales of just under 7 million copies. Yes, hello to Ian and Karen listening locally on 90.1 FM. 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Thank you very much for listening. This one's for you.

Oh, Don't Give Up On Us. He was a singer and actor from Chicago, famous as Detective Sergeant Kenneth Hutch Hutchinson in the American TV show Starsky and Hutch. That was from 1975 to 1979. Don't Give Up On Us was a US and a UK number one single. It sold over 1 million copies.

John Travolta and Olivia Newton-John, You're the One That I Want. That's a single from the 1978 Grease soundtrack. At number one in 14 countries with a worldwide sales of over 15 million. You've been listening to the Sensational 70s with Derek here on Hope FM. 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

Buddy Holly with Brown Eyed Handsome Man, originally written and recorded by Chuck Berry as the B-side to Too Much Monkey Business. That was in 1956. Buddy Holly's version was recorded in 1957 and released as a posthumous single in 1963. Welcome along to the Rock and Roll Hour with Derek here on Hope FM. Here is Chuck Berry.

Chuck Berry and Too Much Monkey Business, recorded at Universal Recording Corporation in Chicago. That was on the 6th of April, 1956. The session was produced by Leonard and Phil Chess. Backing Berry were Johnny Johnson on piano, Willie Dixon on double bass, and Fred Bellow on drums. Yeah.

The Capris, and There's a Moon Out Tonight. Number three on the Billboard Hot 100 in 1961. Doo-wop band formed in New York in 1957, known as One Hit Wonders, but they are still active today. They named themselves after the 1957 Lincoln Capri, not the island of Capri, as it is sometimes thought.

Chubby Checker, and that's called The Pony, written by Dave Appel and Carl Mann, and that comes from his debut album, Twist with Chubby Checker, that was released in 1960.

Checkmate with Yep, written by Dwayne Eddy and Lee Hazelwood, and that comes from a 1961 album entitled Emil Ford Presents the Checkmates, and it was also recorded by Dwayne Eddy in 1959.

the Five Keys and The Glory of Love. Now, that is quite a long track for 1951. That runs at 3 minutes and 14 seconds. They were a doo-wop band formed in Newport News, that's Virginia, in 1948, active until 1962, and instrumental in shaping the doo-wop genre of the 1950s. Here's Elvis.

0: Elvis Presley and Rubbernecking. That's the Paul Oakenfold remix single from 2003. The original version was recorded in 1969 as the B-side to Don't Cry Daddy.
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Douglas with Only 16. 2 weeks at number two on the UK singles chart in September of 1959. Kept off the top spot by this.

Cliff Richard and the Drifters. That's before they changed their name to the Shadows, and that's called Living Doll. 6 weeks at the top of the charts from July to September 1959, and his first UK number one.

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You know, I don't go for this marriage bit. I was only kidding. And there's your daddy sitting over there with a shotgun laying across his lap and a big smile on his ugly face. And the man keeps saying, are you gonna take this woman or ain't you?

0: 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Let me out of here.
1: The Big Bopper and Big Bopper's Wedding. That's a follow-up to his 1958 hit Chantilly Lace. That got number 12 on the UK singles chart. But unfortunately, Big Bopper's Wedding was not a UK hit at all.

Willie Harris and Wild One. That's a single from 1960. He was born Charles William Harris. That was on the 25th of March 1933 in Bermondsey. Rock and roll singer and performer. TV producer Jack Good spotted him while he was playing piano at the Two Eyes Coffee Bar in Soho, and that led to a performance on the BBC TV's 6-5 special show. That brought him to national attention, and he became famous for his wild stage shows and brightly dyed hair. Paul McCartney and John Lennon reportedly queued for his autograph. That was in 1958 when he played in Liverpool. Here they are.

Beatles and Roll Over Beethoven. That comes from their 1963 UK album with the Beatles and their 1964 US album called The Beatles' Second Album. Hello to Richard and Linda listening online at hopefm.com. You're in Ely in Cambridgeshire. Big fans of Hope FM and the Rock and Roll Hour. Thank you very much for listening. This one's for you.

Larry Williams and Boney Maroney, written by Larry Williams, and that was his third single. You can also find it on his 1959 debut album entitled Here's Larry Williams. Three in a row now of covers of some classic rock and roll tracks, starting with this one.

0: some covers of classic rock and roll tracks. We started with Carl Perkins and All Shook Up. That was made famous by Elvis Presley and the Jordanaires in 1957. Carl Perkins' version is from his 1984 album Rock and Roll Party. Then it was Del Shannon with Twist and Shout, written by Bill Medley and Burt Russell, and a big US hit for the Isley Brothers in 1962. Del Shannon's version is from his 1964 album called Handyman. And then finally, it was Ten Pole Tudor with a new wave version of the classic Rock Around the Clock. And that comes from the soundtrack of the 1980 film, The Great Rock and Roll Swindle.
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Joe Jones and You Talk Too Much. American singer, songwriter and arranger, born in New Orleans on the 12th of August 1926 and generally credited with discovering the Dixie Cups girl group. You Talk Too Much got to number 3 on the US charts. That was in 1960. Now, if you like soul or Motown music, Brian Mentor has a great show here on Hope FM at 6 o'clock on Saturday evenings. 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

0: Cat's Domino with You Always Hurt the One You Love. Big hit for the Mills Brothers in 1944. Fats Domino's version is from his 1960 album called A Lot of Dominoes.
1: Ring on my phone.

Neil Sedaka and Breaking Up Is Hard to Do. That's from 1962. It's time for me to go. You've been listening to the Rock and Roll Hour with Derek here on Hope FM. 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

0: are the Four Tops, the vocal quartet from Detroit, Michigan in the US of A, who helped to define the Motown sound of the 1960s. The group's repertoires included soul music, R&B, disco, doo-wop, and even some jazz. Surely one of Motown's most versatile bands. So here we are, then, all set up and ready to bring you another action-packed edition of the Soul and Motown Show. This is the place where we play some of the best from the soul, R&B and Motown genre of music. And listen out for our regular feature, the Double Decker of Northern Soul. Hello and welcome. Thanks for choosing to spend time with us today. So without further ado, let's away.
1: He's on. He's all. It's Brian Minter.
0: Here's Aretha.

Oh, a brand new me. Yes, I could do one of those myself, actually. Anyway, it was a track. This one's worn out. A track taken from a fantastic album of the same name, featuring an album of great songs, reworked by the Royal Philharmonic Orchestra. A brilliant album which is loaded up with some great classic Aretha Franklin tracks, all with the benefit of a great orchestra. Cliff's up next. Yes, honestly, on a soul show? Yeah, really.

Cliff Richard and Billy Paul, and the R&B classic, Always and Forever. And you can find it on a delicious album called Soulicious, see what I did there, which features duets with some of soul music's most respected names, such as Percy Sledge, Dennis Edwards from The Temptations, and Roberta Flack, to name but a few of Cliff's singing partners on this rather fabulous album. The whole thing was produced by Motown legend Lamont Dozier and recorded in Memphis. Where else, eh? Big shout out now and a hello to Barbara. Hello, Barbara. Barbara's listening in Westbourne. Alan in Brighton, and long distance listeners, Richard and Linda, over there in Ely. Have this one on me, all of you, from Beverly Knight.

0: Oh, yeah, Keep the Fire Burning from one of Britain's finest soul singers, Beverly Knight. And you can find that track on her 2005 album, Affirmation. Heavily influenced by American soul music icons such as Sam Cooke and Aretha Franklin, Beverly Knight has released 9 studio albums and is widely regarded as one of Britain's greatest soul singers. I'm inclined to agree with that. Another British soul artist from Britain, coming up right now, here's Craig David.
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The pride of Southampton, Craig David, with Don't Love You No More. It was written by the singer and Mark Hill for his third and 2005 studio album, The Story Goes. The song gave Craig his second top 10 hit from the album and became one of his biggest hits to date. Here's George Benson, after which it'll be time for two great Northern Soul tracks. So stand by.

Into the Sunset he goes, George Benson, and Turn Your Love Around, which is a single taken from the 1981 album, The George Benson Collection. The song won a Grammy at the 25th Grammy Awards in 1983 for its composers, including Steve Lukather from the band Toto. Remember him? Yes. Anyway, I'm sure you remember the band Toto. Northern Soul. Right then. Baggy trousers on. Yes, because it's Northern Soul time, and this is where we play two back-to-back tracks based on the music and the dance movement that emerged in the north of England in the late 1960s and early 70s. It was based on a particular style of black American soul music, further developed from the British mod scene of that time. First out of the trap today is Jackie Wilson.

Oh, absolutely fantastic Northern Soul music there. And that's a lot for our Northern Soul double-decker this week. First away was Jackie Wilson, Because of You, followed up by The Exciters and Blowing Up My Mind. Sounds rather painful to me. More Northern Soul next week, so whatever you do, keep the faith. Yeah, so this is the Soul of Motown Show with me, Brian, on Hope FM. Broadcasting from the Dorset, beautiful Dorset coast. And we're pumping out the watts on DAB and FM at 90.1. You can say to your smart speaker, play Hope FM. We're part of the big lineup of music only found locally on this station. If you have a particular soul track you'd like to hear, or maybe you just fancy saying hello, why not? An email would do the trick nicely. 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I look forward to hearing from you.

They've gone. Yes, American R&B soul singer and record producer William Smokey Robinson, who was heading up the Miracles. He was the founder and frontman of the pioneering Motown vocal group, for which he was also chief songwriter and producer. So the song was called Bad Girl, and it came from a superb CD compilation of his work, and that was called Gold. More shout-outs, yes. Let's say hello. Who we got here? Say hello to Pam and George and Carol and Keith in Stour Park. That's in Northbourne. And finally, to our other faraway listener, that's Steve. Steve over in where? In Hertfordshire. We got some 90s soul music coming up now from Brandy and Monica.

Mine. Yeah, we get the picture. The boy is mine. Well, yours anyway. A great soul anthem from the decade of decadence, the 90s. The melody, the vocals, the rhythm, it's got it all. Brandy and Monica and The Boy Is Mine. The track can be found on the album Never Say Never, and that's from 1998. We've got a complete change of style coming up now from Otis Redding.

0: are Otis Redding with I Can't Turn You Loose. And that one was released as the B-side to his 1965 single Just One More Day and ended up becoming one of Redding's signature tunes. Yes, parts of the melody were used by the Blues Brothers to both open and close their shows, including their performance in the Blues Brothers movie. Confession time, I've never seen the Blues Brothers movie. Hey ho.
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Oh, so that's where soul meets reggae. Don't Turn Around, a UK number one back in 1988 from Aswad, the British reggae group who are noted for adding strong R&B and soul influences to the reggae sound. The band have been performing since the mid-1970s, having released a total of 21 albums. Whitney Houston, you're on next.

Ah, My Love Is Your Love. It's taken from the 1998 studio album of the same name. And of course, I'm sure you already know it's from singer Whitney Houston. What you may not know, it's the album that went on to sell over 10 million copies worldwide. Have we got time for some Benny King? Just about.

was Standing By You, Benny. The 1961 song written and sung by Benny King. Years later, it featured on the soundtrack of the 1986 film of the same name and the corresponding music featuring the singer along with actors River Phoenix and Will Wheaton were released to promote the film. Benny King rose to prominence as one of the principal lead singers of the R&B vocal group The Drifters. You already knew that, didn't you, really?

Yeah, so that's our lot then. Time's up. I got to check out for another week. Thanks so much for your company. My name's Brian, and it will be again next week when I hope you can join me for another Soul and Motown show. Until then, take good care out there, and I will see you again very soon. Bye for now. Ta-ra.

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5: Welcome and good evening to the May Chart Show. This chart poll began with 40 entries. Five artists got disqualified. It received 116 votes, 116. Got shared 27 times and we've ended up with a 10 song chart. Before we get into it, let's check out last month's top three.
0: Number three.
5: Yes, it was Antoine Faure with Storms. He was brand new to the chart last month with his debut single, and he could climb a couple more spaces today.
0: Number two.

0: Hope Stream Worship was at 2 with We Are the Dwelling Place of God. They are now out of the charts, having been in the previous top 3 for 3 months in a row, which is the maximum.
1: Number 1.

0: Mary Oz was at number one with Dancing on Water. She managed to make history by being the first artist to do the double twice, but she's also in the same boat as Hopestream Worship, as since she was in the previous top three for 3 months running, she is now out of the chart, which means we will definitely have a new number one and number two on today's chart. Let's get started then, shall we? At number 10, it's Dej P with I Believe in You featuring K-Drama. On this new record, both rappers open up on the story of someone who survived being a part of a Christian cult. It focuses on choosing not to let bitterness win while reflecting on betrayal and challenging listeners to confront pain without losing their humanity. And specifically, since I now know, it was Dej P himself who was in this Christian cult, and he sent me a link to it. And wow, yeah, that was a whole thing behind it. I think they tried to kill someone or something, but I don't know the details of his history necessarily, like how long was he in it or anything like that, but he was in it. And it started off as just a worship, a ministry thing, and like almost like a normal church before escalating, I guess. But anyway, at number 10 then, Dej P, this one, I Believe in You, featuring K-Drama.
1: Number 10.

0: There we go then, kickstarting the chart at number 10, Dej P, I Believe in You, featuring K-Drama. Awesome stuff. K-Drama, I believe, is now a bit of a veteran in the scene, I would have thought. His name's been kicking around for a bit. But yes, Dej P, that's on his story of being or surviving part of a Christian cult. And we move on then. At number 9 is Mary A.I. Ann and Me with I'll Find the Light. Now, obviously, you read the title of the name or the artist name, kind of says what it is, which is interesting. So the song chronicles songwriter Mary Ann's ongoing battle against depression and her determination to move towards a brighter future. Over the past 6 months, she has turned to AI music as a creative partner to help bring her songs to life. Now, I remember reading, I didn't write everything on this one, but I do remember it, that she is in the process of learning how to sing, going to a studio. She's at the very beginning, but she's at the moment, she, in her own words, she can't sing yet. She hasn't got the production side of it. She hasn't got the connections really. But AI music has enabled her to be able to get started much faster than in the most normal traditional ways where, you know, you have to learn the craft. You have to learn how to make connections with other artists, with producers. It costs money. It costs a lot of money. So this is an interesting one because recently on the afternoon show, we had a hot topic of AI music where we spoke about this, where we had a discussion. And in my WhatsApp group on the afternoon show, it's mainly artists. And guess what? They didn't like it. They're not really liking AI music. However, some of them did say that they have used it just to test on some of their songs to see how it comes out. And other artists said they use ChatGPT, for example, to get ideas for songwriting, or maybe if they're stuck, you know, on a word or phrase, an idea, and they turn to ChatGPT to, you know, to help them out a little bit. But, you know, in cases like this is the kind of thing I was thinking of. Surely it's going to, for the people who would outrightly say, I can't sing, I don't have the connections yet, I don't have the money, you know, then maybe AI music is a cheaper and easier way forward, and maybe that's what it is. Hopefully in the future we can hear Mary Ann herself and who she is when she learns to sing and when she gets the money together and when she gets into a studio, and then we can actually, you know, hear her own voice. But at the moment, at number 9, this is Mary AI Ann and Me with I'll Find the Light.
1: Number 9.

0: Mary A.I.N. and me then at number 9 with I'll Find the Light. Right, there we go. I mean, you know, this day and age with AI music becoming a thing, you know, I don't think it's going to be a fad. I think it's a thing which will grow and grow, possibly even become its own genre maybe. You know, how many artists are already using it or having some essence of it in their music? ChatGPT giving them some inspiration, helping with lyrics, the whole music being made. Who knows? Like, would you even know? I mean, if it was lyrics, would you know? Probably not. If it's the song itself, some people say that they can hear it. You know, the song itself, they can hear the difference straight away. But obviously, this technology, isn't it? So it's going to grow. It's going to get better. It's interesting. It's an interesting one. It's a big discussion. A lot of artists, the real artists who make their own music, sometimes send it straight to the fire. They're like, no, I definitely don't want it. And then other people, yeah, maybe the other people are maybe using it the other side. But who knows? Anyway, we carry on then. At number 8, it's George Jones III, Jingle Jackie, and the Marine Rapper with Lord's Army. This three-way collaboration focuses on spiritual boldness, unity, and standing firm in truth, even and especially during chaotic times. Now, George Jones has done really well with this one, because I looked up Jingle Jackie and the Marine Rapper. Jingle Jackie she's basically like a children's entertainer, so a Christian children's entertainer, and I believe she does like sign language and obviously for deaf children, I guess, and really colorful younger children, I would have thought, but she's got a good following, at least on Facebook. I saw something, I think about 124k or something followers. And then the Marine Rapper has got, I don't know, about 200 something thousand followers. Like, so George Jones really hit the mark on this one. Don't know how he managed to get them collaborating with him, but beautiful stuff. Well done. Congratulations to George for this one. We'll check it out right now. It's called Lord's Army, in at number 8.
1: Number 8.

Never enlisted by men, I was written in heaven's decree. Before there was breath in my chest, there was destiny stamped over me. Noise in the streets, but it's hollow, they flexing identity. Church got a vibe, but no fire inside.

0: music, Linda offers a timely reminder that no life is insignificant and no person is forgotten in the eyes of God.
1: Number 7.

0: In the Bowls then at 7 with One at a Time. Beautiful song from Linda as always. On to number 6, it's Kay Anthony and Grateful. The song reflects on moments of pressure, uncertainty and growth that often go unseen, and speaks to the transformative power of trusting God through every high and every low.
1: Number 6.

0: Okay, Anthony, then Grateful at number 6. And into the top 5 we go. At number 5, it's Andrew Gnud. Welcome back to the chat, Andrew, with Heal Our Land, Messiah. New from the English artist is this title track from a 4-song EP, which will be a collection of songs, prayers, and intercession for Christians in the Middle East, calling us to stand together in spiritual unity. It features multilingual prayers spoken in Arabic, Farsi, English, Hebrew, Swedish, German, Filipino, and Swahili. Andrew Gnud, Heal Our Land, Messiah.
1: Number 5.

0: Andrew Gnu then, Heal Our Land Messiah in number 5. At number 4, it's Joe Christian, Heaven Gained an Angel. Joe says, the song is dedicated to a couple of my buddies that have passed away and gone on to a better place. Although we have all lost someone in our lives that had an impact on us, the legacy of friendship they left can never be erased.
1: Number 4.

0: Joe Christian then, and number four, Heaven Gained an Angel. Let's have a recap, 10 to 4, before we get into the top three. Here we go then. At
1: number 10.
0: That was, of course, Kickstart on the Chart, Dej P, I Believe in You, featuring K-Drama. Which was a bit of info about Christian cult he was a part of, believe it or not. There must be loads of people out there with different stories.
1: Number 9.
0: Mary, AI, Anne, and me all find the light. Are you in? Are you out? AI music, what do you think?
1: Number 8.
0: George Jones III, Jingle Jackie, and the Marine Rapper with Lord's Army.
1: Number 7.
0: That was Linda Bowles, One at a Time.
1: Number 6.
0: K. Anthony and Grateful.
1: Number 5.
0: Andrew Gnude, Heal Our Land, Messiah.
1: Number 4.
0: We just heard him, Joe Christian, Heaven Gained an Angel. So we have reached the top three, and I can tell you, it includes South African artist Antoine Fori with his debut single, another South African, which is Mark Wayne with his brand new entry, and also in with a new entry is a Zambian artist Paul Payne 837. Possibly the first time we've had the top three be all African artists. I'd have to check that. I haven't double checked that at all. I've just guessed. And I don't think I'm going to bother either actually properly looking into it. But I think it is. I think it's the first time, which is great. Really, really great. I remember a few years back, I started a group on Facebook where it was just, well, I've still got it. And it's just, I wanted just to promote African artists because I saw that there were so many trying and struggling to get through and, you know, join the rest of the world, as it were, like showcasing their talents. So now to have a whole top three on my chart, which is all African artists, is great. Except that although Mark is, he is South African, but he's currently resides in Spain. That's the little cheat on it. But he is South African. He just, at the moment, he is in Spain. And he has been for a while. He's, that's his job. He's a professional singer, cover singer, in like hotels and resorts and stuff like that. But he does his own music as well, which I think he sneaks in his own music sometimes, maybe at the end of a set or just before he blasts out the most favourite number of the night, he gets to put in a couple of his tunes, maybe. Anyway, it's time to find out. In at number 3 is... Mark Wayne with We Are The Light. He is in the top 3. Well done, Mark. Since his debut in 2018, Mark continues to push forward with his music and says he embraces the use of AI technology, saying AI music programs are helping artists create what was once only possible in their imaginations. This new song from him was made for South African sports teams to capture the feeling of standing together in unity as a nation, believing as one and pushing each other toward victory. So there you go, see? Some artists are for it, some are against it. But either way, congratulations to Mark Wayne. He is at number 3 with his track, We Are The Lights.
1: Number 3.

And there we go there. And that was number three, Mark Wayne with We Are The Light. I'm liking that one. It's got a nice groove to it. Kind of, yeah, I could imagine it being for South African sports teams, you know, capturing that feeling of standing together in unity as a nation. Anyway, you know what time it is. It's time to find out who's got that number one. So we've got Paul Payne 837 on one side with his single Too Soft 2. That's a sequel to one of his biggest songs yet released. Paul is no newcomer to the chart, having the most number ones to date, alongside last month's chart topper Mary Oz. So they hold the record together. Whilst on the other side, there's Antoine Fori, who jumped into the chart last month for the first time with his single Storms. He was in at number three. And I interviewed Antoine a few weeks back on the afternoon show for an artist spotlight where he showcased a couple of his other tracks. Well, he's definitely moved up since last month, so from three to who knows, two or one, we'll have to find out. And it is time to find out. The number one single, as voted by you for the month of May, goes to...

0: Antoine Faure with his debut single. He first came in at number 3 and now he's moved up and is this month's number 1. Amazing stuff, beating Paul Payne 837. Who would have thought that's possible? And you know what? I've got him live from South Africa right now. Antoine, how are you?
1: Hey, everyone. Oh, wow, that's amazing. Thank you so much. It's so great to be here this evening and to talk to you. Thank you so much.
0: You are number one, buddy.
1: But I'm very happy to hear, that Storms is number one. Thank you so much.
0: Yeah, number one. Well, number 3 to number 1 with your debut single. That's amazing stuff. Congratulations. How do you feel about that?
1: Thank you so much. Yeah, no, I really am just feeling so blessed and I'm just thankful to everyone, you know, who has been supporting me. So thank you for, to everyone who voted. Thank you to everyone who's just been working behind the scenes, and anyone and everyone who's, played a role in getting us here. All the humans around me and family and friends and producer and, so Jean-Marc Meyer from Minnelit Music Production Studio, Kobus Engelbrecht, we talked about Kobus, the kind of the visionary behind the song. Juanita de Vries, who wrote the initial poem that was based on, and just everyone who's been supporting, and thank you ultimately, to the Lord, just for the strength and the courage and for bringing us here. Just really so grateful. Thank you.
0: I mean, it's amazing, isn't it? Because obviously you're just starting out to push your own music after years of being a vocal coach, and now you've got the support there to push you forward. Also, it's starting, it's growing still, but you're seeing it now. This is the evidence of it. Like, people are getting behind you, your music. They're obviously liking it, and they're pushing you forward. So that's really good.
1: It's really awesome.
0: Yeah.
1: it is. Really, really loving it. It's been just such a great journey. I think I said to you when you interviewed me last time, it's now just also praying and seeing, where God leads us from here. I work as a full-time teacher. I teach languages, and so I do that during the day, and then I do music whenever I have a chance. We are planning a new song. Not going to say yet what it is, there's more music coming, and that's exciting, and it's just just such a great privilege to work with this team, and the producer, and with Quibus and so on. So thank you.
0: Great stuff. Well, I tell you what, Antoine, if you stay on the line, I'm going to jump into Paul Payne's song. He's got number 2, obviously, and if I keep on the line, I'll bring you back on, and you can introduce your track Storms. All right.
1: Awesome. Thanks so much.
0: Brilliant stuff. So Paul Payne 837 right now at number 2 with Too Soft 2. Paul explores the discipline and stewardship behind the soft life that views money not as an idol but as a tool for purpose. He says, "I want people to see that you can make boss moves and keep your peace, provided you never lose your way when the money comes in."
2: Number 2. And you and I can be

0: It has to be.
1: Right, there you go. Propane 837 at 2 with Too Soft 2, the second version of the song. Congratulations then to Antoine Fourie for claiming his first number one single here on the DJ Save Me Time 7 chart show with Storms, buddy. It's your time. Go.
2: Yay, with Storms. This is my song Storms, and it really is just a reminder of the Lord, you know, saying to us, remember who I am, remember who He is and who we are in Him. It is really, really an encouragement to anyone who is in the eye of a storm or who has been in a storm, and just a reminder of who we are and that we need to look to Him, not to the storms around us. Yes, the storms are there, they are reality, but what really makes the difference is what we focus on. Do not look at the water around us, but look at Him, and He will be our anchor, He will be our rock. So may this encourage you, and thank you so much.
0: Number one.

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1: Number 10.
0: That was Dej P, I Believe in You, featuring K-Drama.
1: Number 9.
0: Mary, AI, Anne, and Me, Are Find the Light.
1: Number 8.
0: George Jones III, Jingle Jackie, and the Marine Rapper with Lord's Army.
1: Number 7.
0: Linda Bowles, One at a Time.
1: Number 6.
0: Kay Anthony and Grateful.
1: Number 5.
0: Andrew Gnude, Heal Our Land, Messiah.
1: Number 4.
0: Joe Christian, Heaven Gained an Angel.
1: Number 3.
0: That was Mark Wayne with We Are the Light.
1: Number 2.
0: That, of course, was Paul Payne, 837, Just Missing Out with Too Soft 2.
1: Number 1.
0: And we just heard from him, Antoine Forey, and Storms is the number one single for this month of May. Thank you for joining me this evening. Follow me on Facebook at DJ70X7 to see the full chart lineup, Spotify list, and to catch the next poll. 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
6: Hello, I am DJ Peace from The Showcase, and we're getting straight back into another show. Was gone last month, but I am back this month. We're going to showcase some of the most underrated tracks. It can be from a popular artist, but it would be more so a deeper cut from one of their projects, and just down to the straight up unknown sometimes as well. We want to showcase the underrated. That is a much better way to put it, the underrated. So first of all, we are going to get into this by playing Riders with their song Glued to You. The song and album in general really fits a late night drive sound that I think blends very smoothly. I actually discovered the song through a comment recommending the artist on a Reddit thread, and it certainly was one of the more worthwhile listens I've had in recent times. Gluty was released on the 31st of August in 2023 and was a part of his album The Searching, The Lost and The Found, which was released in the same year. Kind of has a dreamy sound, which I like. Kind of reminds me of kind of like a moody sound at times, you know. But it kind of gets into more of more territory of, I don't really know how to describe it, artistic, I would say, artistic and moody. Glued to You is a Christian song about realizing that life is being wasted before discovering God and finding new purpose with Him. And this is the song.

That was Riders with Gluty right there. Next up is Don't Wait On You by Stephen Stanley and Flurry. Don't Wait On You is a song about trying to find the light when being surrounded by personal struggles. It's track 9 on Stephen Stanley's 2025 album Trustful and features Flurry. Stephen Stanley is a Georgia-based singer-songwriter who's always had a passion for music young and was inspired by 70s and 80s rock bands, and Flurry is an American singer based in Nashville who released her first album Love and War in 2016 and since then has only continued her passion for creating music. This song is playing now.

really powerful song, that Don't Wait On Me by Stephen Stanley and Flowey. Next up is 4th of July by Sufjan Stevens. 4th of July was inspired by a conversation that Sufjan Stevens had with his mother Carrie when she was dying in hospital, in which Sufjan comes to the conclusion that everyone's going to die. Sufjan Stevens is a 50-year-old American singer who released his debut album in 2000 and since then has been nominated for multiple big awards, including the Grammy and Academy Awards. His music often reflects deep parts of his life. 4th of July was released in 2015 and featured on his album Carrie and Lowell, which came out in the same year. The album is a truly addictive listen and one of the deepest listens I've had in a while. But you've got to listen to this, especially if you love deeper music, and here it is.

That was Sufjan Stevens with 4th of July. Next up is Blue Bonnet Breeze by Dolly Parton. Blue Bonnet Breeze has a very similar meaning to Romeo and Juliet, as it shares the story of two lovers when only finding peace together in death. It's a deeply emotional and addictive listen. Dolly Parton has become a huge name for a decade's worth of music, including Jolene and features from other big acts, even of recent. Dolly is currently 80 and has a total of 49 solo studio albums to her name. Blue Bonnet Breeze was a single released in 2022 of Dolly Parton's album Run Rose Run, which was released in the same year. Absolutely love Dolly Parton, and such a pleasure to get this on. Good album too, that is on as well. Let's play this right now. Blue Bonnet Breeze by Dolly Parton.

So she rented a bridal gown. He rented a tux, a bouquet of blue bonnets, and in his fancy new truck, they drove faster and faster, as fast as could go, till they crashed in a field of blue bonnets below. They placed a marker saying, "May

such an amazing song that you can visualize from Dolly with Blue Bonnet Breeze. Love that. Next up is Afterglow by Party Wave and Forest Frank. Afterglow is about spending moments with other people and embracing moments rather than focusing on lesser things. Afterglow is a song from Party Wave and Forest Frank's most recent collaboration album, Dawn Patrol, which was released this year. Party Wave is an American duo comprised of Forest Frank and Noah Hayden. They have been signed under this name since 2025, but only released their first song together in 2026, which was the debut single for Dawn Patrol. This era marks a different sound for Forest, and one which I like a lot more, and I'm happy to share with you. This is Afterglow by Party Wave featuring Forest Frank.

Afterglow by Party Wave featuring Forrest Frank. Now we're going to go into my most streamed of the month, the best part of the show, in my opinion. I mean, the different part of the show, the middle hurdle. And of course, it's my most streamed, so I'm going to love it. But there is a rule for this one. It doesn't have to be underrated, because I think if something's my most streamed of the month, whether it's at the top of the charts or not, it still deserves to be showcased. So that is the rule for my most streamed of the month. It gets a pass no matter what it is. And this month, it is Click Clack Symphony by Ray and Hans Zimmer. Pretty popular, I'd say. Not super popular, but pretty popular. If you've noticed, this song has been fairly popular for a little time, so if you have, Click Clack Symphony is an extremely talented showcase of art. It's the third single from Ray's second album, This Music May Contain Hope, which released this year and contains the lead single, Where Is My Husband? You might know that one a little bit more. Click Clack Symphony is about getting past depression and finding connection and an escape through that process, which is shown through the production's many layers. And may I say that the album was also amazing too. Ray has changed her sound over a lot of the past decade, evolving from a more radio-friendly EDM singer before turning into the artist she is today, as she sings about her struggles passionately. And with her most recent album, she showcases it maybe even better than her first. You get a little bit of jazz, you get a little bit of upbeat sound, it goes through the four seasons, and wow, one of the most artistic albums, maybe even like most artistic pop albums of all time, or like artists who are popular in the scene. You know, it's just absolutely crazy. You have to check it out, especially if you like this song. There's a ton of others you may like too. This is Click Clack Symphony by Ray and Hans Zimmer, and I proudly present to you this song. Absolutely love it, and I'm sure you will too.

Though this season of her life had been cold, lonely, and tough, though she slipped back into a darkness she had hoped by now to have overcome, she had learned a beautiful lesson as she kissed her girls goodbye and thanked them for getting her out the house. That maybe...

Amazing song there. Click Clack Symphony by Ray and Hans Zimmer. Check that one out, even more than that, because it is an absolute amazing song. Next up is Hope by NF. NF's Hope is about a journey from feeling lost and being in rough times and then searching for the hope. It was released as track one on NF's album title of the same name, which was released in 2023. NF is a US rapper who's been active since 2010 with multiple EP and album releases. His most recent release is his 2025 Fear EP, which had features such as MGK and James Arthur. We're going to play Hope by NF, and it is playing now.

0: my album. 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
1: Hope.
0: What's my definition of success? Listening to what your heart says.

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If you don't even believe in you, why would you think or expect anybody else that's around you to? I done did things that I regret. I done said things I can't take back. Was a lost soul at a crossroad who had no hope, but I changed that. Holding on to things I never should have kept, full of hatred. Years of my life carrying a lot of baggage that I should have walked away from. Years of my life wishing I was someone different, looking for some validation. Years of my life trying to fill a void, pretending I was some. They get it. A necessary evil, difficult to go through, yes, but beneficial. Someone's having a mental breakdown is a negative thing, which I want that I agree with. On the other hand, it was the

0: 30 years of hey, 30 years of never, 30 years of maybe, 30 years of later, 30 years of fame, 30 years of hollow, 30 years of sorrow, 30 years of darkness, 30 years of hey, 30 years of baggage, 30 years of sadness, 30 years of stagnant, 30 years of change, 30 years of patience, 30 years of suffering, 30 years of torment, 30 years of hey, 30 years of bitter, 30 years of lonely, 30 years of pushing everyone away. You'll never reborn. I know I can change. We are not enough. We are not the same.
1: You don't have the heart.
0: You don't have the strength.
1: You don't have the will.
0: You don't have the faith.
1: You never be loved.
0: You never be saved.
1: Might as well give up.
0: Now running away.
1: You don't have the guts.
0: You're the one afraid.
1: I'm the one in charge.
0: I'm taking the
2: reins.
3: Hope by NF there, really powerful song, and we're going to go into something definitely less powerful now, not lyrically, well, maybe lyrically, but less powerful in terms of volume, and that is You're Still My Man by Whitney Houston. It is a song about Whitney's strong feelings for a man and believing their relationship will survive against separation. Whitney Houston is a US singer who passed away in 2012 after a hugely successful career. Most notably, her cover of I Will Always Love You is what most people remember her for, as well as many other successful songs, but You're Still My Man in particular was not a popular song from the album. You're Still My Man was released in 1987 off Whitney Houston's self-titled album Whitney, which contained popular songs I Want to Dance with Somebody and So Emotional. And we're going to play it now. This is You're Still My Man by Whitney Houston.

You're Still My Man by Whitney Houston. Yeah, really enjoyed that one. We've been flying through the show very, very quickly. So I think I might recap, do a quick recap on the songs that that we've done so far. I think that'd be very nice. A quick recap, because I have been going very fast. I feel like it's very nice to get in as many songs as possible. But just in case you missed any, here is the list. So far, we have played Glue to You by Riders, Don't Wait on You by Stephen Stanley and Fleury, 4th of July by Sufjan Stevens, Blue Bonnet Breeze by Dolly Parton, Afterglow by Party Wave and Forest Frank, my most streamed of the month, Click Clack Symphony by Ray featuring Hans Zimmer, Hope by NF, and then we just played You're Still My Man by Whitney Houston. Amazing stuff then. We're going to slow it down for a bit now, and next is going to come for She Don't Know by Carrie Underwood. She Don't Know is about Carrie knowing that her husband is cheating on her and deciding to leave him, but still very catchy. I mean, kind of an obvious meaning, but very catchy still. Carrie Underwood is a country and gospel singer-songwriter from the USA who's remembered more so for her chart history in the 2000s, marked by multiple top 10 songs and a number one hit single in the US. Carrie released her first album, Some Hearts, in 2005, and today she is still continuing to create more music. I remember seeing the charts back in the day. I saw her go head-to-head with Mariah Carey before. So, you know, having a look at the full chart history, she is still even bigger than I thought, which is pretty cool. She Don't Know is from Carrie Underwood's 2022 album, Denim and Rhinestones, which was released in 2022. The album is an interesting listen, and for me, has a good amount of personality in it. Not sure if this was my favourite track, but saved it. I felt like it stuck out, something that I should play, and mostly for the catchiness as well. The catchiness is something that I feel like Carrie has in a lot of the album, and I might have to check out more by her, because I have to say that I am very impressed. So yeah, there's some other country music I've played which I've liked, but yeah, not often do I play country music as the majority genre of my show. So yeah, Carrie Underwood now with She Don't Know. And if you really like the song, then I recommend checking out her 2022 album Denim and Rhinestones. Has a bunch of similar songs on it. This is playing right now.

That was Kerry Underwood with She Don't Know. Amazing song there. Quite like it. Some country vibes, country pop. Also kind of reminds me of Megan Maroney in a way, a little bit. Megan Maroney is another artist to check out if you like that style. Next up, we're going to go into an artist I found out from discovering kind of similar music that is in that kind of range, specifically associated with like Frank Ocean, for example, and that is Montel Fish with Heaven. Heaven is about finding the ending of life, and Heaven is about having a closer connection to it. Montel Fish is an alternative R&B singer who slides into a smoother, more so quieter pitch sound in the genre. Montel was born in 1997 and released his first album in 2016. So he would have been like 19 years old then, or around that. Heaven was released in 2024 as part of Montel Fish's most recent album, Charlotte, which was also released in 2024. I'm not usually a fan of this kind of R&B alternative sound, but some of the stuff did stick out to me, which is pretty good. I do like the R&B sound, but I usually prefer kind of like the moodier. I guess that goes into more lo-fi kind of moodier. It's not really the same, but this is a bit different for me, so I'm glad I found something that I can play. Next up, this is Heaven by Montel Fish, and I hope you enjoy this.

That was Heaven by Montel Fish. Really soothing sounds there. Really like that. And we're going to go into the final song of the show. Of course, I have been gone for a month before this. This is my first time I've been gone. Haven't been as, like, how do I describe this? Well, I feel like, hopefully I'm back to my prime very soon. Really do like this show. I love the music. Some great music I've played today. But, yeah, getting back in there. Let's say that. Getting back in there. Getting used to it again. So, you know, first time, I'm like, I see the equipment. I'm like, what's going on? And it's like, you know, you've got to remember everything each time because I'm here once a month. So, you know, getting back into it has been an absolute pleasure. Playing some amazing songs. Montel Fish, amazing song that was. But now we're going to go into the final song of the show, which is Instead by Stacey Orico. Instead seems to be about seeing the point of view from others and seeing how life is in their shoes. Stacey is a 40-year-old singer-songwriter who I found out from the comparisons of people saying she sounds like Britney Spears. She does, which I can confirm. At many times, she does sound like her. Stacey took like a huge break from music, but recently returned in the past year with a single. Instead is from Stacey Orico's self-titled album, which was her second album released in 2003, and Instead was a single from it. Now, we're ending off the show, so, you know, you can catch me back here. I'm DJ Peace. This is The Showcase. I'll hopefully be here next month, start of this hour, so 8. And I hope that everyone who's listening to this can get through any bad things they're going through in life. You know, like I said before, the darker periods in your life are just, you know, most of them will be gone in like a year. And anyone who is talking bad to you does not know enough about you. I'll say this, the people who've stuck with you in life are the people who know you. You know, they know you, they stuck with you because they know you're a good person. So do not listen to what other people say who don't know you. You know, your real friends, they tell you the closest things about you. They tell you the real things. And that is what matters to you. You've got to defy the odds, you know. Defy the odds that people say. You've got to get through in life. You've got to keep going. You've got to be yourself and be it in the best way possible every single day. And if you think no one cares about you, I think I do, and many people would want you to succeed. Remember that, and I'll catch you here next month. Lots of love.

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sun is shining. My voice is croaky. But we're going to have a great 2 hours. This is my show for you. This is the ATW Show. My name's Alan Turner, and it is a pleasure to be with you. How are you? We've done that bit. I already said, how are you? Put your hand in the air if you want to have a good time. Me too. I know, me too. Wherever you are, take me with you. You in the garden? You on the beach? You're driving, are you? If you'd like to get in touch and you are listening on the live, it's Tuesday, the 26th of May, 2026. Send me in a WhatsApp, 01202-777-321. If you're in another country, 0044-1202-777-321. If you're in the United States of America, 01144-1202-777-321. Or if you've got my personal number, send me in a WhatsApp there. I'm not giving that out right now. Either way, I'm your DJ for the next 2 hours, and this is our show. We'll start with the Fatback Band. I Found Lovin'.

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1: Did I mention it's sponsored by the Westbourne Tandoori? Yeah, I'm already getting the messages in. Can I have a booner, please, Alan? Brilliant. I've missed that. I've been gone for 2 weeks. There was nothing that serious. But you know what's interesting? People do say when they hear your voice being croaky, they look at you and go, oh, what have you been up to? I wish I had a good story. I really do. I just have no idea. I was playing at the Westbourne Con Club on Friday night and it just went. It just went, but it'll be back. It's coming back. It's better than it was. It is better than it was. Now, if you heard the beginning of the show, you would have heard that, very sadly, the amazing Ian Kingsley, who does the show before me, has passed away this weekend. Now, usually I do a party tune at this point in the show, but right now I would like to play this for this gentleman. I feel like I knew Ian really, really well, although I never met him. And a lot of the time people think when you're on the radio that you all know the other presenters, that you're kind of sitting in a green room and you're just going to wait to go on all day. But sadly, a lot of the time we know not. And I've been on this station now for 5.5 years. And every week I've been listening to Ian as I drive in, and it's such a gorgeous show. And this is for Ian Kingsley. Rest in peace, good sir, as you go home to the Lord.

So we got lots of WhatsApps coming in. Once again, if you'd like to get in touch, make sure you're listening on the live, because the show does get repeated on a Saturday night between 9 and 11. We're also on numerous other radio stations, State of the Art, Vulcan Radio, Cool Nation Radio. And you can also do the old rewind and listen back. Yeah, we got the podcast bit. We got that too. Either way, Sue is listening in Sandbanks. Hi, Sue. Thank you for your hospitality on Sunday. See you this Sunday at Rick Stein's. Sunday Funday. It's back on this Sunday. The only time we're not doing it is bank holidays, but we're back here this Sunday.

0: Sue, where are you, Sue? We know where you are, Sue, but you're dancing in your living room, aren't you, Sue? Are you on your balcony? Are you? Either way. Yeah, we approve. Is that what's going on? They're all singing it. That's it, right there. Do you know what it is, ladies and gentlemen? Can I tell you what this is?
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0: It is indeed, and my name is Alan Turner Ward, ATW, at your service. What a pleasure. Now, we are live from 90.1 Hope FM in Bournemouth, wherever you are in the world. Check it out. It's a nice place, especially at this time of year, especially today, especially this week, the 26th of May, 2026. I've just come from the beach, and it is amazing, especially on the Tuesday, because the Monday, Arthur was there. Arthur who? Arthur England was on Bournemouth Beach yesterday. Could I just say that? Literally, there were just umbrellas and tents everywhere. It was ridiculous. But today, Arthur of them have gone back to wherever you live. So thank you very much. You can have it in the weekends. That's the way I look at it. I'll have it in the weeks before I do the radio show. That's cool. That's cool. You know, God gave it to all of us, didn't he? Now, talking about God, this is a gospel Christian radio station, 90.1 Hope FM. It's got a fantastic playlist. Even if you're not a Christian, could I just suggest you listen to it when this show is not going on. Now, this show right now is actually a very secular mainstream show, playing feel-good music from all eras and genres, but I like to do at least one gospel track per show, and we do have a Hope FM track of the week, actually presented and chosen by our very own Mr. Dan.

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The heartbeat of this song is that the church would put to death the idolatry of self and continue to fight for the purity of the gospel.

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1: It's electric! Oh, he sounds good, that guy. All right, we're doing a dance. Any American listening knows the dance.

0: work on Royal Caribbean as an entertainer on the ships. We would leave Tampa Bay in Florida doing that dance and about three other dances, and everybody at port would think, oh my gosh, look at them, they're having a really, really good time. Then as soon as we were at sea and they couldn't see us anymore, the cruise director would be like, okay, that's enough, guys. Okay, let's get back to station. They think we're having a great time. That's good. And then we'd do it as soon as we were coming back into port, like 5 days later as well. Sorry, Royal Caribbean, I just gave that away. Okay, so if you want to message in, feel free to do so. We got a lot of messages. I'm going to try my best to get through them all. Now, this is a bit of a blast from the past. I used to work at a bar called Saxo in Jarminster, and this is Majid, who owns the bar in Saxo Bar. Owns the bar in Saxo Bar in Jarminster.
1: Hi, Alan. Can you play The Faith of Ophelia by Taylor Swift, please? We'll be listening to it in Saxo Bar in Charminster. Thank you. Bye.
0: I think that was a radio exclusive.

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1: Brilliant. So right when I do that, I thought he wasn't going to even bother. I thought I'd just then. Anyway, here's Jim, Westbourne Garry House.
2: All right, it's Jim here.
1: Jim. Jim. He loves
2: Taylor Swift as well, you know.
1: You like Taylor Swift?
2: Taylor Swift. I like Taylor Swift, but not as much as a Curry. Curry House, Westbourne Curry House.
1: Westbourne Curry House.
2: Play Love Train. Love Train, because I love Love Train, the Curry House. I love a curry.
1: Thanks, Jim. Very nice indeed. The show would be poorer without him, seriously.

0: lovely. Good choice. The one thing I will say about Jim, our man Jim from Birmingham, he always chooses good tunes. There is no doubt about it. So hopefully right now, here's someone else that chooses great tunes. He's a very good friend of mine, Mr. Stuart McLennan, all the way from Glasgow. So hang on, let's see if I've got this one here. Okay, Stu, is this? I might be the wrong one. Hang on.
1: All right, Jim.
0: No, that was Jim. Okay, let's try that again. Let's try that. I think this one was Stuart. Stuart, we're going to get you on. I got to, because it was such a lovely message as well, especially for our guy, Mr. Ian Kingsley. So, okay, here we go. Here's Stuart. One time.
2: Hi, Alan. How you doing? Just got to say, absolutely loved Ian Kingsley's show. What an absolute legend of a guy. If I can request Elvis Presley and The Wonder of You. Thanks, Alan.

Thank you very much, Stuart McLennan, listening from Glasgow. Can we give a quick shout out to Colin? He's in Amsterdam right now. Hello, Colin. What are you doing there? Also, Kaz and Jill. Oh, they're all over the place. They've been sending me pictures. I think they're in Spain, though. Are you in Spain? I'll be playing a message from you guys shortly. I'll be playing a song for you guys. I'm sure Uncle Auntie Travelling Jan will be on at some point. Oh, Sheila's in the garden. She's holding up her vino, listening to the show. I like that. Very nice indeed. Cheers to you, Sheila. Wherever you are, let me know what you're up to. Just send a picture if you want. What are you eating? What are you drinking? Are you outside? I did a night run yesterday. It was so lovely.

Collins just sent a picture of Amsterdam Station. Very nice. But actually, more impressive is Kaz in Villemont with his Villemont view. Wow, that does look good, Kaz Rushton. Very nice indeed. He's there with the lovely Jill. And could you please play Bruno Mars, Cha Cha Cha? Oh, this suits the mood right now, doesn't it?

0: See, with a lot of tunes like that, you're thinking they've got a sample from, like, I presumed it was from like a 1970s TV show, and they gave it a boogie beat on top. But Bruno's very good at imitating that, slanting it a little bit, a bit like he did with about, I can name about five songs off the cuff of my, literally, and he hasn't used one sample. He's just taken a vibe and put it in, but it's brilliant. That came out on February, and Kaz and Jill are listening on their balcony live in Portugal. This, however, does have a nice little sample from Lovely Day.
1: It's Robin Thicke.
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1: Gosh, that guy sounds really, really, really good, doesn't he?

Holly Johnson, Americanos. Now, some blokes like to play five-a-side football. Not this guy on the radio, no. I like to dance. I do modern jive. I'll be going off to the Cavern Heath Leisure Centre after this. Tomorrow I'll be in Hamworthy Club. And we like a bit of it at the gigs as well. Rick Stein, Sunbags. Sunday Funday, we're back there.

0: That's everyone applauding my dance moves as I dance on my own. And I know that you guys are dancing over there in Portugal. Colin's dancing over there in Amsterdam. Now, you know this voice, don't you know? This voice,
1: it's the Alan Turner Ward Show.
0: Sometimes she sings.
2: Alan Turner Ward.
0: What else does she do? She does,
3: Five.
0: No, that's
3: four,
0: not her. That's not
3: two,
0: her. That's not her.
3: Two,
0: that isn't her.
3: Two,
0: stop it.
3: Three,
0: stop it. It's not her.
3: One.
0: That's her. Either way, she's a singer called Rebecca Meller. She's my voiceover girl. And here is, she should really be doing the show today with this croaky voice. That said, I am loving being here tonight with my croaky voice. So thank you very much for having me. And thank you for jumping on board. Here we go, Rebecca Meller. Oh, she's got her own song out. I love it. She has got a load of songs out, but I specifically like the one she is choosing for herself.
1: Hi, ATW. It's your voiceover girl, Rebecca Meller here. Well, this weather is incredible, and I've got the perfect sunshine tune for you. This is one of my songs called Like It Like That, and I released it in 2023, and I feel like it has those really happy sunshine vibes because I really like it like this.

Follow her on all socials, TikTok, Instagram, Facebook, YouTube. You know, one thing that's going absolutely bonkers on TikTok right now is this. The Puerto Rico song. Bonkers.

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0: Last night was the American Music Awards, and this guy did a fantastic performance. Billy Idol. Loads of brilliant artists. One of the best live shows in ages.

It was quite an American Awards ceremony last night, because usually it's about the new artists that have come out. And without a doubt, there was definitely some respect to Teddy Swims and Maluma, and 21 Pilots got a good overall thing. But the standout was actually two things. BTS, you know, the BTS boy band, they're from South Korea. Well, they've taken a hiatus because they've been going and doing their military service. So it was their big comeback. How is it got to that point that BTS have already got a comeback? That's what I'm struggling with. BTS have got a comeback, but the biggest round of applause and the most shared performance of the whole night, even included by myself, might I say, shared, was from this group. My favourite band in the world.

0: is on the block. You got it, the right stuff. And they started with like an a cappella thing. Got very excited. And thank you to Rebecca Mella. Who's Rebecca Mella? This is Rebecca Mella. So this.
1: It's the Alan Turner Award Show.
0: That's Rebecca Mella. Now, she's got a sister called Tori Mella. And Tori Mella tagged me online and showed me the performance. I was like, oh my gosh, very exciting. But you know what? BTS did a phenomenal performance. Welcome home, BTS.

0: Yeah, that's BTS with Coldplay. Now, that's two boy bands back to back. BTS from South Korea and New Kids on the Block from Boston, Massachusetts. But you know what? There's an Irish guy that puts boy bands together, at least did. He still manages Westlife. He doesn't manage Boyzone anymore. No, he doesn't. But and he was a judge on X Factor, Mr. Louis Walsh. It's very kind. I think it's him anyway. I mean, do you think it's a real one? I don't know. Yeah, Louis.
1: Hello there, Alan. How are you? Saying Louis Walsh here. Oh, Alan, I'd like to request a little song for the boys. I'm in the van with the boys right now. We're getting ready for the Westlife reunion tour. The 25th anniversary tour, for goodness sake. What am I talking about, Louis Walsh? You absolute nut. Oh, okay, if I can request Westlife when you're looking like that. Thanks, Alan.
0: I reckon it was him.

Do you think it was a real Louis Walsh? Yes, it was. Well, Louis put together Westlife. He also, you know, a couple of weeks ago, I did the Eurovision special here. And, of course, he was responsible for Johnny Logan. Johnny Logan. I love Johnny Logan, but he was also responsible for these guys. I love these guys. And they've got their big, a massive reunion show live at the Emirates Stadium in London on June the 5th, June the 6th. And it's Boyzone. Here's a song that is lost, forgotten. I think it's phenomenal. This is Key to My Life.

So, do you know what's really interesting about Boyzone and Westlife? Staying on that tip just for one more song, if you don't mind. Keith Duffy from Boyzone has got together with Brian McFadden, and they've got a very successful duo called Boys Life. Now, I went to see it straight after lockdown. I thought, oh, this will be fun. I thought it'd just be a silly show. And do you know what? It was phenomenal. The two are probably the strongest personalities from each group, and they are best mates. And supposedly when Brian left Westlife, he went on tour with Boyzone and went drinking with Keith every single night, but was doing the warm-up. Now, Boyzone had a hit record with a song called You Needed Me. It was very, very classy, and I believe it was first... it was written by Rand Andy Goodrum, and what year did it come out? I think it came out in the 70s, actually, but it was a phenomenal song. Anne Murray had it originally. Now, I wouldn't say that Keith Duffy has the greatest voice in the world, but for me, when you hear Ronan sing it, he sings it properly with a really nice voice. He's got that nice... You know how Ronan sings? He's great. He does it absolutely how it's supposed to be done, how it's done in the dictionary, how it's done in the encyclopedia, how it's done on the tin. However, Keith Duffy is not a great singer, but he has got a gorgeous tone. And when you hear him sing this, there's a part of me... I'm not going to lie to you right now. When I went to see it... I actually cried because I thought it was that good. I know. I held my hands up. I know. You softy, Alan. This is You Needed Me by Boys Life. Recorded with the London Philharmonic Orchestra. Stop jiggling around, Sheila.

Brian McFadden, Keith Duffy, Boys Life. Jenna Griffiths, this is for you. Thank you for introducing me to this.

So Jenna Griffiths said, it's nice to hear you back on the radio, even with your croaky voice. Thank you. And thanks for introducing me to that. I love that. I'll be playing that probably for the rest of the summer, actually. Do you know what? I can't let a show go by without playing a Martina Buddha remix, especially when I've just had that. This is Let the Music Play. Martina Buddha, she's from Austria. She lives in Munich. I think she's currently in Ibiza. She's my favorite remixer.

I've asked her numerous times to come on the show. She says, 9! You do the talking, I'll make the music. I think what she meant was, thank you very much for playing my record on your

0: Oh, do you know what? It wouldn't be a show without a message from Susie Ann, would it? Go on then, Susie Ann.
1: Hey, Al. Everybody out there, good evening on this hot, sunny evening. Hope you're well. Susie Ann here. Off to see Lulu, Gary Barlow, a lot of the 80s stars, Boy George, and a whole host of other people for a charity gala evening at the Royal Albert Hall next Monday. So I love you. You know I'm a Lulu fan, huge Lulu fan, have been all my life. Well, since I heard Boom Bang Bang, no, before that even. I'd love you to play Independence that was brought out just after Relight My Fire. I love this one. I'm sure she'll be singing this one at the Royal Albert Hall. Thanks, everybody, and God bless, Alan. And thanks for playing my song. Susie Ann, God bless. Mwah.

Independence, good tune, good tune. It did, it came straight out after Relight My Fire and Same Producers as well, might I say. And do you know what? I got to see her live playing that at Wembley Arena and playing support for Tate there. It was brilliant, absolutely. And then she came out and did Relight My Fire with them. And dare I say it, she outstaged them just that little bit, I would say. That one little Glaswegian redhead. Listen, guys, thank you for letting me do what I love to do, especially for you. This has been the ATW show, and I'm back next week. Thank you very much indeed. You can listen again on Saturday night at 9 p.m. until 11. We are also on a rerun. Hello to State of the Art Radio. 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Now, I did mention at the beginning of the show, and Dan mentioned too, the show that goes before me is a show by Ian Kingsley. He sadly passed away at the weekend. I never actually got the chance to meet the guy. I've heard so many of his shows whenever I'm driving into the studio, driving from home to the studio. I'm always listening to Ian Kingsley's show. So, Ian, thank you so much for doing what you love to do. And I'm going to finish the show with one of the songs I heard in your last show, which I thought, I heard so many great inspirational tunes on that, and that show. So, this is Christine Denton, Jesus Christ Once Again. God bless you. Rest in peace. Rest in peace, Ian Kingsley. And God bless you all. Thank you very much for letting me do what I love to do.

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2: Hey, it's Jamie Pritchard. 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It's Friday, the 5th of June. 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

0: Welcome to Truth for Today, the Bible Explained, a Christian ministry program that endeavors to accurately teach God's Word in order to challenge, encourage, and edify listeners. Today, we continue our talks on the armor of God with Ian Britton speaking about the helmet of salvation.
1: I can't think about armour without it conjuring up images from my youthful imagination. I spent large chunks of my childhood reading, and that included books set in big country houses which had dark oak-panelled walls and suits of armour standing near the main entrance. I can still see them in my mind's eye while I'm speaking to you. But armour is not just something from history or from children's storybooks. It's part of our everyday lives as Christians, or at least ought to be. Why we have armour. I live close enough to the Royal Armouries Museum in Leeds to have visited it numerous times down the years. The suits of armour in the museum come from many different periods and range from pieces of leather and bits of chainmail to ornate, polished and highly decorated items that once belonged to kings. But they all have one common purpose: to protect the wearer's body from harm. Men, and it usually was men, wore armour because they were facing an armed enemy in a dangerous and hostile situation. Christians ought to wear armour for exactly the same reason. We have an enemy, Satan, who is well armed and committed to harming and defeating us. The world which we live in is an increasingly hostile environment, so we would be wise to have our armour on all the time. I'm sure other speakers in this series will have pointed out that even the best armour is useless if you don't put it on. We're not to think of the whole armour of God as some kind of fully automatic protection that is placed on us the day that we become a Christian. Paul instructs the Ephesians to put on this armour. So it's clear that we need to take some steps ourselves to ensure that we receive the proper protection provided by each element of the wonderful armour which God so generously provides. So far in this series, we've covered the following pieces of armour: the waist girded with truth, providing preparation for the battle; the breastplate of righteousness, offering protection for the heart; feet shod with a preparation of the gospel of peace, helping us to stand firm; and the shield of faith, providing individual protection and for putting together with the shields of fellow soldiers to make a protective canopy for them all. Today, we come to the helmet of salvation. Heart, mind, soul and bowels. Since we're thinking about a helmet that protects our heads, I'm going to make a brief diversion at this point, hopefully a useful one, to take a look at some of the words that the Bible uses to describe what I might call our spiritual anatomy. Physical human anatomy is the study of the structure of the human body and how it's composed of a whole range of different parts and systems. By spiritual anatomy, I mean the different ways in which the Bible refers to our person, our thoughts, our feelings, and our emotions. In the modern world, we often talk about the difference between our heart and our head, meaning the distinction between how we feel about things emotionally, the heart, and how we think about them rationally or intellectually, the head. We might know scientifically that our heart is a pump that moves blood about our bodies, but we still use the word to describe how we feel about things. This probably derives from how we can feel a flutter in our chest at emotional moments. Many years ago, this made people think that their emotions were controlled by their hearts, and this common usage has stuck, even as science has moved on. We can go a little bit astray if we apply this approach to how the Bible uses the same words, so we need to consider how people referred to the same concepts in Bible times. The following remarks are based on the New Testament use of these words, but the meaning of the equivalent words in the Old Testament is very similar. I'm just going to outline four different words that the Bible uses to describe our spiritual anatomy. There are more, but these four will do for today. You will notice that there's quite a lot of overlap in the meaning of these words, so don't try and use them to make sharp distinctions, because the Bible doesn't use them in that way. The four words are heart, mind, bowels, and soul, with the first two being the most important ones for today's topic. Heart. In the Bible, the word heart refers to the inner self, where we have our feelings and emotions, and where we think. You could say that my heart is what makes me, me. It's everything that I am. Mind. This is where our thinking occurs. It's where we perceive, understand, and make judgments. It's not connected to feelings or emotions, and it can also be referred to as our thoughts. Bowels. The word bowels is used in the King James Version of the Bible. In more modern versions, the word is often translated as affection, tender mercy, compassion, or even heart. It's the word closest to our modern usage of the term heart, and for similar reasons. Ancient people felt something in the pit of their stomach, and therefore associated their emotions and feelings with that part of their body. Soul. This describes something like the inner person or the individual personality. It's quite easy to see from these definitions that heart and soul can have similar meanings. It's also evident that the Bible can talk about thinking occurring in the heart as well as in the mind, but it never connects the mind with our emotions or feelings. That each of these words can have subtly different meanings is clear from verses such as Luke 10 verse 27, which says, "You shall love the Lord your God with all your heart, with all your soul, with all your strength, and with all your mind." We must look carefully at the context before we can understand what each word means in any particular verse. For our purposes today, though, we can confidently say that since the mind is associated with our head, then the helmet of salvation is intended to protect our minds, that is, our thinking processes, understanding, and moral judgment. The helmet of salvation. We will look at five questions to help us to better understand this vital piece of armour. 1. What is it? The helmet was the final piece of armour that a soldier put on, probably because wearing it earlier would have made it awkward to pull on the other pieces of armour. I can find two other Bible references to the helmet of salvation, apart from Ephesians 6 verse 17, which is our key verse for today, and which says, "And take the helmet of salvation." In the Old Testament, there is a verse in Isaiah that refers to God intervening for his people. "For he put on righteousness as a breastplate, and a helmet of salvation on his head. He put on the garments of vengeance for clothing, and was clad with zeal as a cloak." Now God certainly never needed saving, so the idea must be a little different in this passage. The whole picture is more of a soldier on the attack seeking vengeance than the defensive feel of the New Testament references. In Isaiah, we see God pictured as a mighty soldier stepping in to save his people when there is nobody else who can help. In the New Testament, I think that Paul, directed by the Holy Spirit, takes up elements of the same image to show us that God also sends out Christians in a spiritual battle, and that he gives them his own armour to protect them in the fight. Writing to the Thessalonians, Paul says, "But let us who are of the day be sober, putting on the breastplate of faith and love, and as a helmet, the hope of salvation." So the wording is slightly different to Ephesians 6:17, and we have the helmet of the hope of salvation, rather than just a helmet of salvation. It's important for us to take notice of the word hope in this context. Salvation and the hope of salvation. Let's just spend a moment looking at how the Bible uses the word hope. It sometimes uses it in the ordinary English sense of wishing for something to happen. For example, Luke, speaking in Acts chapter 27 verse 20 about the shipwreck which he and Paul experienced on the way to Rome, says, "All hope that we would be saved was finally given up." But whenever it refers to spiritual things, it signifies a confident certainty of something good happening. It is hope simply because the event is still in the future and has therefore not happened yet. But there is no element of doubt involved because God himself guarantees that the thing will occur. A good example will be 1 Peter 1 verse 3, which says, "Blessed be the God and Father of our Lord Jesus Christ, who according to his abundant mercy has begotten us again to a living hope through the resurrection of Jesus Christ from the dead." In a similar vein, Hebrews 6 verse 18 says, "That by two immutable things, in which it is impossible for God to lie, we might have strong consolation, who have fled for refuge to lay hold of the hope set before us." So the hope of salvation is not hoping for the best, that maybe we will be saved in the end. Rather, it's the complete confidence of our salvation being certain. It's often said that salvation in the New Testament is spoken of in three tenses: past, present, and future. In the past, we were saved from the penalty of our sins the moment we trusted Jesus Christ as our Saviour. In the present, we're saved from the power of sin over us, being set free to live righteously. In the future, we will be saved from the very presence of sin, when we will be in the Father's home, having new bodies, and every trace of sin will be completely gone. Using these terms, we can see that the hope of salvation can be applied to both the present and future elements of salvation, with the emphasis being perhaps more on the future, where that hope will be totally fulfilled. If the helmet consists of salvation, or the hope of salvation, we can ask the next question. 2. Why do I need it? Our head is the home of our mind, and the Bible has quite a lot to say about the importance of our minds. Paul clearly thought that the minds of the Corinthian Christians needed protection when he wrote to them saying, "But I fear, lest somehow, as the serpent deceived Eve by his craftiness, so your minds may be corrupted from the simplicity that is in Christ." On the positive side, the mind is represented as being the place where renewal can occur. "Be renewed in the spirit of your mind," Paul exhorted the Ephesians in Ephesians 4 verse 23. In the better known words to the Romans, he says, "Do not be conformed to this world, but be transformed by the renewing of your mind, that you may prove what is that good and acceptable and perfect will of God," Romans 12 verse 2. If the mind is the seat of God's renewal for us, then it's well worth protecting. We might think that peace is something that we experience in our hearts, and therefore that's where it should be protected. But Isaiah says, "You will keep him in perfect peace, whose mind is stayed on you, because he trusts in you." So we can conclude that protecting our minds is the way that we will find peace. The helmet of salvation, then, is intended to protect our minds. Remember that it's our thinking processes, understanding and moral judgment. It's worth looking at some of the things that our minds need to be protected from. 1. A wrong worldview. What I mean by this is the way that non-Christians look at the world, life in it, and the choices that we have to make. We might still have ideas and patterns of thought that started before we became a Christian. Even if we've been a Christian as long as we can remember, we're all more strongly influenced in our thinking and priorities by the culture around us than we usually imagine. The helmet of salvation is designed to protect our minds from these things. 2. Doubt. Doubt is probably one of Satan's most effective weapons. Ever since he asked Eve the first question recorded in the Bible, "Has God indeed said?" he's been putting questions and doubts into the minds of men and women. He especially wants to make us doubt the things that God has stated plainly. Doubts occur in our minds, and they can adversely impact our thought processes, and therefore the decisions and moral judgments that we make. If we are starting to wonder if God really does love us, or whether everything we read in the Bible is true, then doubt is starting to win over faith, and we need to look again at how effectively we are wearing the helmet of salvation. 3. Wrong focus. I wear glasses for reading and working on the computer, If I try and look at anything more distant while wearing them, it looks out of focus. My glasses are designed to make me focus on things that are up close, and they do that job very well, but it would be dangerous to drive while wearing them. Our natural focus as human beings is on the here and now of this world. This is reinforced more and more by the impact of 24-hour news and perpetual social media feeds on our minds. But God wants us to focus on things that are eternal, not short-term. Set your mind on things above, not on things on the earth, we are told in Colossians 3, verse 2. Our minds are naturally short-sighted. God does not give us spiritual distance glasses. He renews our minds to have the right focus, and we need to have our minds protected to stop them slipping back into bad habits and a wrong focus. 4. Loss of hope. Loss of hope is crushing. It removes any incentive to carry on. We've already considered the absolute certainty of New Testament hope, so you might think that Christians can never be tempted to give up hope. But almost anything can happen if our minds are not properly protected from Satan's attacks. The hope of salvation as a helmet is particularly relevant here. But it's time to look at our third question. 3. How does it work? How does the helmet of salvation protect our minds? One way to think of it is that it makes our minds more like the mind of Christ. The Lord's mind was clearly strong against the attacks of the enemy. Think of his response to the temptations in the wilderness. We read in 1 Corinthians 2, verses 15 and 16, "But he who is spiritual judges all things, yet he himself is rightly judged by no one. For who has known the mind of the Lord that he may instruct him? But we have the mind of Christ." These verses do not mean that we have the infallible mind of the Lord Jesus, but if we are in a good spiritual state, we can have his mind to be able to judge things properly. We need our minds protected in order to maintain that good spiritual judgment, and the helmet of salvation does that. You might say it prevents the damage that would lead to the reverse of the renewing of our minds, which the Lord promotes. In simple language, you could say that Satan laid traps for the Lord in the temptations recorded in the Gospels. The Lord identified these traps and used quotations from the Bible to disarm them. The helmet of salvation will help us to spot Satan's traps and tricks by protecting our minds. Philippians 4 verse 7 says, "The peace of God which surpasses all understanding will guard your hearts and minds through Christ Jesus." It is this guarding or garrisoning of our minds that we need. An army garrison stationed inside a walled town will be able to protect it from any attackers. Philippians pictures the peace of God doing this for our minds. We've already seen from Isaiah that we will have peace when our minds are fixed on God. We can now start to see how the helmet of salvation can protect our minds. If we have complete confidence in the past, present, and future aspects of that salvation that we spoke about previously, then nothing will be able to shake our minds. We cannot be afraid about our forgiveness and our position before God if we know for certain that all our sins were forgiven and their guilt removed. We'll not be shaken from the conviction that it is possible for us to live fruitfully for Christ today if we're fully persuaded that we are saved from the power of sin each and every day. We will have an unshakable confidence for the future if we know our salvation includes our final escape from even the presence of sin. It's not hard to see how an understanding of our salvation and the hope of salvation can help us to deal with the four problems we highlighted before. Non-Christian patterns of thought and worldviews will be broken if we remember that we were saved from such things and that we've escaped the corruption that is in the world. 2 Peter 1 verse 4. Doubts will be dealt with if we remember that victory over sin and death has already been won for us by Christ and that he is the one who is greater than he who is in the world. 1 John 4 verse 4. When we contemplate the certain hope that is a vital part of our salvation, we will find our focus shifting towards heavenly things. And far from making us less useful in this world, it will transform the way that we live and give our lives in this world an eternal purpose. It's very obvious how the hope of salvation will correct a loss of hope. The hope of our salvation is not just for when we leave this world and go to be with our Saviour. It also gives us a bright hope of living today in ways that bring joy and satisfaction to the Lord and to ourselves. 4. How do I put it on? If this helmet of salvation is so powerful, the obvious next questions are, how quickly can I put it on and how do I do so? The first question is answered easily enough. There's no need for any delay. The helmet is freely available today for immediate use. Remember that we are instructed to take action to ensure that we are wearing the armour which God has provided for us. Ephesians 6:11 tells us to put on the whole armour of God, and verse 17 says we are to take the helmet of salvation. The first step is to know where to find this helmet. Since it's formed of salvation and the hope of salvation, we know that it must be in the Bible, since that's the only place where we find knowledge of these things. The first step then is to read and understand what the Bible tells us about our salvation. That needs to include the past, present, and future elements about which we've already spoken. Just reading every Bible reference to salvation is not a bad thing to do. Indeed, it's a very good start, but it will not really place the helmet firmly on our heads. We need to apply what the Bible says about our salvation to our whole way of thinking, understanding, and deciding. Odd as it might sound, the helmet of salvation is to be worn inside our mind rather than outside it. Our minds are to be so shaped and renewed by the contemplation of our salvation that they're protected against doubts and deception. We may not be able to stop doubts arising in our minds, but we can quickly apply the hope of salvation to them and so defeat them. The helmet of salvation will be increasingly effective as our thinking and the mind that does the thinking are increasingly reshaped

there will be no more sin or evil for us to need protecting from. So I can see no need for a helmet of salvation in heaven. However, there is every need for it in the world in which we live today, with our current bodies and minds. Three pertinent scriptures will help us round things up. Paul's advice to the Philippians is a good means to train our minds in the right way. Finally, brethren, whatever things are true, whatever things are noble, whatever things are just, whatever things are pure, whatever things are lovely, whatever things are of good report, if there is any virtue, and if there is anything praiseworthy, meditate on these things. Philippians 4 verse 8. Psalm 73 verse 25 illustrates where our hope of salvation should be centred and what our focus ought to be. Whom have I in heaven but you? Besides you, I desire nothing on earth. The following words from Romans are very appropriate as we wait for the Lord's return. The night is far spent, the day is at hand. Therefore let us cast off the works of darkness, and let us put on the armour of light. Romans 13 verse 12. If we wear the helmet of salvation every day, our minds will be protected against our own sinful desires and against the suggestions and traps which the enemy sets for us. So we will be able to think and choose in ways that honour Christ as our minds become increasingly in tune with His. Father, we thank you for giving us the protection which we need in the spiritual battles that we face. Please strengthen us to always put on the armour which you have given us. We know that our minds are vulnerable and constantly under attack. Help us to so value our salvation that it protects us from assault. We ask these things in Jesus' name. Amen. Thank you for listening to this Truth for Today talk in the series The Armour of God, The Helmet of Salvation, talk number T1461.

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May the God and Father of our Lord Jesus Christ bless and keep you always.

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1: What is God saying to the faithful remnant in Israel? 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
5: Things can escalate quickly, and that's true in our passage today. David has been hiding from Saul for years, and even though the king wants him dead, David still treats Saul with loyalty and respect. So when David asks a favor of a man called Nabal, and Nabal refuses, you would expect David to respond in a similar way. Instead, David plans a massacre. But at the last moment, an unlikely peacemaker steps in to resolve matters. Hello and welcome to the program. Today's Bible teacher, Tom Ward, is continuing his series in 1 Samuel. He's currently up to chapter 25, so please do turn there if you can, and I'll be back to read some of that passage in a few moments. But for now, here's Tom.
4: Thanks, Eamon. If I was summing up today's message, it would be with three words. We need wisdom. You know, as we navigate life's path, we need to strive to make good and godly decisions. Sadly, at this moment in history, we seem to be more obsessed with knowledge. But knowledge and wisdom, I don't think are the same thing. I was reading an article in Forbes magazine recently, and I was really struck by this quote. It says this: in a world overflowing with data, analytics, and AI-driven insights, one uncomfortable truth is becoming increasingly clear. More information has not translated into better judgment. Leaders today are not struggling because they lack intelligence or access to knowledge. Wisdom, not intelligence, is key to improving decision-making. Knowledge, I think, is basically knowing facts. Wisdom is knowing how to live rightly with those facts, making good and godly decisions. And so it's not just world leaders, it's not just politicians, it's not just the elite, it's not just those people that read Forbes magazine, because I have to confess to you, I've never read an article before in that magazine, I probably never will again. But for the average, everyday Christian, we need more wisdom. And in fact, in every decision that we make in our lives, we can choose wisdom or we can choose folly. And we see this really clearly in our passage today in 1 Samuel 25. We meet four characters. One of them we already know. The other three we don't know yet. Four characters. Two of them act foolishly and two of them act wisely. So let's begin then with the foolish. And we're going to start by meeting Nabal. Eamon's going to read verse 2 to verse 11.
5: A certain man in Maon who had property there in Carmel was very wealthy. He had 1,000 goats and 3,000 sheep, which he was shearing in Carmel. His name was Nabal. He was surly and mean in his dealings, and he was a Calebite. While David was there in the wilderness, he heard that Nabal was shearing sheep, and so he sent 10 young men and said to them, "Go up to Nabal at Carmel and greet him in my name. Say to him, 'Long life to you, good health to you and your household, and good health to all that is yours.' Now I hear that it is sheep shearing time. When your shepherds were with us, we did not mistreat them, and the whole time they were in Carmel, nothing of theirs was missing. Ask of your own servants, and they will tell you. Therefore, be favorable towards my men, since we come at a festive time. Please give your servants and your son David whatever you can find for them." When David's men arrived, they gave Nabal this message in David's name. Then they waited. Nabal answered David's servants, "Who is this David? Who is this son of Jesse? Many servants are breaking away from their masters these days. Why should I take my bread and water and the meat that I have slaughtered for my shearers and give it to men coming from who knows where?"
4: So in this passage, David gets a break from Saul. But we have to say that Nabal's response is a bit surprising. It says in the passage that he is a Calebite. And it said that very clearly. Why? Because David himself is a Calebite as well. So you would expect here to see some wider family loyalty from Nabal. But you see none of that at all. We also find that Nabal is very rich and he should be willing to share. Look back at verse 11. He said, "Why should I take my bread and water and the meat I have slaughtered?" Nabal is all about me, me, me, I. He has the wrong view of riches. He should recognize that all he has is from the Lord. And so then it is the right thing to share. If nothing else, David has helped him out. He should have been willing to return the favor. David has said that he could have very easily taken Nabal's cattle. He could have mistreated his workers, but he did neither of those. He could have just not intervened in any way. But he does. He helped Nabal out. And all David is asking for is a meal. But Nabal says in verse 10 and 11, "Who is this David?" Now, he knows who David is because he says straight after that, "Who is this son of Jesse?" So obviously he knows who he is. He knows who his father is. But then he says, "Many servants are breaking away from their masters these days." The Israelites absolutely love David. But Nabal is having none of it. Maybe there's some jealousy there. I'm not sure. But he also doesn't seem to have any respect for this future king. Remember that people can see the blessing and the favor of the Lord upon him. He basically implies that David has seen an opportunity to break away from Saul and kind of have his own little kingdom. No, David is running for his life. Saul is trying to put him to death. Nabal is not a good guy, and he just seems to be bound up in his wealth. It's the I, me, me, me of Nabal and of so many others. You know, don't be fooled. To be rich and not willing to share is foolishness. To be blessed with much and put your hope in that wealth is not wise. A friend of mine recently met with a financial planner, and this guy was saying, "Look, you need to make wise decisions with your investments. You need to be wise in terms of looking to the future. You know, if you want to be able to retire at 60, these are the various different things you can do." And I'm not saying that all of that is wrong, but again, it was just interesting that he was saying, you know, wise financial decisions. And I feel like, you know, you walk up to Jesus and say, "Jesus, how can I be wise with my money?" And Jesus says, "Give some away." If you don't make a habit of generosity, if you don't make a habit of giving stuff away, then you're going to cling to what you have. And even somebody asking for something small is going to be too much for you. We need to be people of hospitality. Remember in chapter 21, David had asked the priest there, Ahimelech, for some bread. And Ahimelech didn't have any. The only thing he had was the showbread, which David wasn't really able to eat. It was the food for the Levitical priests. But even there, Ahimelech kind of does what he shouldn't do to offer hospitality for David, and he isn't judged for it. He offers, in a sense, what he doesn't even have here. And Nabal won't share from his vast resources. It also says that he's surly and mean. Those are the words that we find in the NIV. Surly is not really a word that we use today, but the root of that Hebrew word is hard. Sometimes it's translated as severe or difficult or stubborn or cruel. What we get here is that Nabal is not a nice guy. He's like Saul, but worse. He's a hard man. He's a man of mocking. He's selfish. He's callous. He's abusive. He's angry. He's a bit of a bully. He's surly and mean, and the root of that word is simply wicked or evil. And even those people closest to him seem to recognize this. Verse 17, this is the unnamed servant who we're going to meet properly in a moment, says this: "He is such a wicked man that no one can talk to him." So Nabal's a guy that you just cannot reason with. It's someone who just can't see sense. Do you know anyone like that? You think there's literally no point talking to this person because they're a brick wall. You're just not going to get through to them. And then Nabal's own wife, Abigail, says this in verse 25. Please pay no attention, my lord, to that wicked man, Nabal. He is just like his name. His name means fool, and folly goes before him. Well, that is pretty blunt from his own wife. Proverbs 1 verse 7. Fools despise wisdom and instruction. We need wisdom. Don't be like Nabal. Secondly, then we meet David, who we've obviously seen a lot of over recent chapters. Amon's going to read verse 12 and 13 and then verse 21 and 22.
5: David's men turned around and went back. When they arrived, they reported every word. David said to his men, "Each of you strap on your sword." So they did, and David strapped on his as well. About 400 men went up with David, while 200 stayed with the supplies. David had just said, "It's been useless, all my watching over this fellow's property in the wilderness, so that nothing of his was missing. He has paid me back evil for good. May God deal with David, ever be it so severely, if by morning I leave alive one male of all who belong to him."
4: Thanks, Eamon. Now, one of the mantras that me and my wife had when my girls were younger was this. We told them that they were to treat others as they would like to be treated. And I remember one day, my eldest daughter coming home, and she'd had a fallout with one of her friends, and as kind of girls can only do, it got very messy and very dramatic. And she said to me, "Dad, you said we are to treat others as they treat us." And do you see the difference there? That's a wildly different statement. We've just seen that Nabal is a bad guy. We've seen that he's stingy, he's arrogant, he's mean, he's wicked, he's evil. But that doesn't mean that David can respond in kind. In the previous chapters, he responded with such grace. And in fact, in the chapter after this, chapter 26, he will do the same. He'll have an opportunity to kill Saul, who is trying to kill him, and he won't do it. But here, in this chapter, David retaliates, you know, out of all proportion. David has been, you know, maybe a little bit embarrassed. He sent out a few of his soldiers to go and request some food from Nabal. Maybe at most he's a bit humiliated that Nabal would turn down the request. But what is going to happen here? The way David responds is he is going to put Nabal and his family and his household all to death. Also, I think it's really telling that he doesn't seek the Lord. In chapter 30, a few chapters on from here, David is wondering whether he should go up against the Amalekites and fight them. But isn't it interesting? In this chapter, we see nothing of that. David doesn't say to the Lord, "Lord, how should I respond to this situation? How should I respond to Nabal?" I feel pretty confident in saying that if David had inquired of the Lord and said, "God, should I go up against Nabal and his family and his household?" I think God would have said no. David is slighted. He responds angrily, and the retaliation is disproportionate. But you see this so often in the world, don't you? I do like to watch gang documentaries. I've been watching a few recently from Channel 4, and I was watching one the other day of these two guys who grew up together, were best friends, and they were drug dealers, selling drugs in their local area. And then one time, one of the guys is confronted by somebody else, and his best mate basically didn't kind of have his back, didn't step in as his mate would have wanted. And from there, the relationship breaks down, and it gets to the point where the guy who'd, you know, been slighted, who'd been a bit embarrassed by somebody else, basically goes out and kills his former best friend. You know, and you look at it and think, man, talk about over-exaggeration. But that's what happens when your blood boils, when anger is given full vent. People do things that just seem like, how did it get to this stage? But David is humiliated, he's angry, and now he plans a massacre. David should have responded in the right way. David wasn't honored and respected, but that did not justify this response. We are not called to treat other people as they have treated us. Jesus said, love those who mistreat you. Jesus says, pray for your enemies. We need wisdom. In this circumstance, don't be like David. So we've seen two foolish people in this passage. Now we're going to see two wise people. We're going to hear about the unnamed servant from verse 14 to 17.
5: One of the servants told Abigail, Nabal's wife, David sent messengers from the wilderness to give our master his greetings, but he hurled insults at them. Yet these men were very good to us. They did not mistreat us, and the whole time we were out in the fields near them, nothing was missing. Night and day, they were a wall around us the whole time we were herding our sheep near them. Now think it over and see what you can do, because disaster is hanging over our master and his whole household. He is such a wicked man that no one can talk to him.
4: Now, this guy's a bit of a hero, isn't he? We don't know his name, and in many ways, he's fairly forgotten even in this passage, because people often jump straight to Abigail and what she does. And, you know, she's amazing, and we'll look at her in just a moment. But it starts here with this guy who is really, really wise. He recognizes that he can't go to Nabal because you can't reason with Nabal. So what he does is he goes to somebody else who he knows is also wise, maybe wiser than him. Sometimes wisdom is knowing who is wiser than you and going to them. This takes humility, but wisdom can be shared. I wonder who you go to when you need to make an important decision. Is it a pastor? Is it a parent? Is it a friend? Wisdom can be shared. Who can you go to talk things through? Who do you see in their life? Somebody who has a track record of making good and godly decisions. Then go to those people. Spend time with those people. Talk to those people. This servant is wise. He's also truthful. You see in the passage there that he explains exactly what's gone on to Abigail. He talks about how David has acted rightly and how Nabal has kind of slighted him and not treated David in the way that he should. And he's also caring, isn't he? In verse 17, he says, because disaster is hanging over our master and his whole household. So this guy wants to save the life of his boss, even though he recognizes that he's not a good guy. Nabal, that guy who has no redeeming qualities, still this guy doesn't want to see him put to death. Wisdom is doing what you can. He knows his limits. He knows what he can't do. But what he can do, he does. He finds Abigail, Nabal's wife, and he tells her about what's going on. At the start of verse 17, he says, now think it over and see what you can do. I love that. Wisdom is doing what you can do and maybe going to somebody else who can actually intervene more than you can. We need wisdom. Be like the unnamed servant. Okay, and fourth and finally, we meet Abigail. This is verse 20 to verse 27.
5: Abigail acted quickly. She took 200 loaves of bread, 2 skins of wine, 5 dressed sheep, 5 seahs of roasted grain, and 100 cakes of raisins and 200 cakes of pressed figs, and loaded them on donkeys. Then she told her servants, go on ahead, I'll follow you. But she did not tell her husband, Nabal. As she came riding her donkey into the mountain ravine, there were David and his men descending towards her, and she met them. When Abigail saw David, she quickly got off her donkey and bowed before David with her face to the ground. She fell at his feet and said, pardon your servant, my lord. Let me speak to you. Hear what your servant has to say. Please pay no attention, my lord, to that wicked man Nabal. He is just like his name, and his name means fool, and folly goes with him. And as for me, your servant, I did not see the men my lord sent. And now, my lord, as surely as the Lord your God lives, and as you live, since the Lord has kept you from bloodshed and from avenging yourself with your own hands, may your enemies and all who intend on harming my lord be like Nabal. Let this gift which your servant has brought to you, my lord, be given to the men who follow you.
4: Thanks, Eamon. What an amazing woman. I do wonder as I read this passage how in the world she ended up with Nabal. I mean, maybe it was an arranged marriage, but you see the exact opposite of Nabal. Firstly, it says that she listens. The servant has said, you know, think it over, and she listens to what he says. But then the verse says, verse 18, Abigail acted quickly. So she recognized that there is a time frame here, that if she doesn't do something quickly, then things are going to end very badly for her and her husband and the whole household. You know, I don't know about you, but for me, making wise choices can often feel like a big task. You can ask my wife or my staff, and they will tell you that I rarely come to decisions quickly. know what I mean? I like to think things through. I like to mull things over. I like to sleep on a decision and decide the next day. I like to wrestle with things. I like to seek the Lord. Now, there's nothing wrong with that. But I think the point is, the more you make right decisions, the more you make good and godly decisions, then the quicker it will be to come to what you should do. Are you tracking with me? Make good decisions, keep making good decisions, and it will be easier to do. Abigail knows what's right in this situation. It's a no-brainer. She doesn't need to sleep on it. She doesn't need to think it through. Even here, she doesn't need to go to somebody wiser than her. It's obvious what she should do, but it is costly. She puts herself in real danger. She heads out, seemingly on her own, to go and find David and his troops. David is already furious. David is bloodthirsty. But her response is just so humble and gracious and kind and Christ-like. Verse 18 shows that she is so generous. Again, this is the exact opposite of Nabal. She goes above and beyond what David had asked for. David has said, you know, whatever you have, please bring out some supplies. Nabal had talked about bread and water and meat. And that was, you know, the basic requirements. If you were giving somebody a meal in those days, that was like the bare minimum. But Abigail says, what? Look, I'm going to bring you hundreds of loaves of bread. I'm going to give you loads and loads of wine. I'm going to bring you some sheep, some grain, and some raisin cakes and figs for dessert. Now that is a meal. She's a bit like my wife, who's always worried that she won't have enough food when we have people come round. And so she's got a bit of a reputation as a feeder in our church. You know, Nabal is so rich, and it seems to be party season for him because his sheep have been sheared. That was a time when you'd normally have a big feast. He doesn't even notice when the stuff is taken. That is how rich he is. But Abigail is generous. She's also humble and respectful. Let me remind you of verse 23 and 24. She quickly got off her donkey and bowed down before David with her face to the ground. She fell at his feet and said, "Pardon your servant, my lord, and let me speak to you. Hear what your servant has to say." Do you see, it kind of says the same thing in three different ways. She bows down before David with her face to the ground. She fell at his feet. There's a real stress and emphasis here on the humility that she shows, the honor and the respect that she shows to David. She calls him my lord, and she says of herself, "I am your servant." Now, she is Nabal's wife. She's probably quite prominent, and she's obviously, because of Nabal, very rich as well. But here she shows great respect and honor to David. Proverbs 15 verse 1 says, "A gentle answer turns away wrath." And that is what she does. And she goes out to David and treats him with such honor and such respect that it turns away David's anger. Here she saves the life of her unworthy husband, and who knows how many more. I think she really shines as one of the clearest Old Testament pictures of Jesus Christ, you know, through her wisdom, humility, and willingness to stand in the gap for others. Her actions reflect the heart of Jesus. Abigail became, you know, a mediator between the offended and the guilty. In the same way, Jesus stands between holy judgment and sinful humanity. What is remarkable is that Abigail humbled herself, even though she was not the one at fault. She bowed before David and said, "Let this blame be on me." I wonder if you can see Jesus there. Christ himself was innocent, but still he took upon himself the punishment and guilt that belonged to us. Abigail put herself in danger so that others could be spared. Jesus absorbed the wrath of God because of the sin of the world, and he bore that punishment on the cross so that we could receive mercy. You know, sometimes God's grace appears not through dramatic miracles, but through a wise voice that redirects us when our emotions take control. Abigail's intervention brought peace where destruction was coming, and Jesus brings an even greater peace. Through him, enemies are reconciled, sinners are forgiven, and hearts are transformed. Abigail saved one household temporarily. Jesus offers eternal salvation to all who trust in him. We need wisdom. Be like Abigail. I'm afraid we're quickly running out of time here on Word Alive, so I'll just summarise what happens in the rest of the chapter very briefly. Basically, David is so impressed with Abigail that he drops his plan to kill Nabal and his household. When Nabal finds out what his wife has done, though, it says in verse 37, his heart failed within him and he became like a stone. Verse 38, about 10 days later, the Lord struck Nabal and he died. So God took matters into his own hands. Nabal was judged, but his wife and family and all his workers were spared. And David was also kept from committing needless murder. After this, David asks Abigail to be his wife and she accepts. So don't be like Nabal. Share what you have. Don't be like David. Control your anger and treat others like Christ would. But do be like the servant who did what he could. And do be like Abigail, whose quick thinking and generosity and wisdom saved lives. And of course, she points to Jesus, in whom, Colossians 2, verse 2, are hidden all the treasures of wisdom and knowledge. If you want to be wise, look to Jesus. If you want to be wise, listen to Jesus. If you want to be wise, follow Jesus' example. And if you want to be truly wise, recognize what Jesus has done for you on the cross, the salvation that he bought for you. Receive it with gratitude, humility, and praise.
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